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I'll be talking to Christian Knoll, a director of Lambourne Junction CIC. He'll be providing an update of the many projects they are undertaking at the moment. I'll also take a look at what's happened on this day in music history and some of the stories and events from the Newbury area. Plus, there'll be some great tunes throughout the show as well. So join me, Chris Coble, this Friday for Yabba Yabba at 9 a.m. You know it makes sense.

Chris will be looking back at the last 7 days in racing and previews the weekend's fixtures at Newbury and Newmarket, where the feature race on Saturday is the Group 2 Hungerford Stakes at Newbury. 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
1: I'm not always like this in the morning. Ah! 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Rise and shine.
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I'll be talking to Christian Knoll, a director of Lambourne Junction CIC. He'll be providing an update of the many projects they are undertaking at the moment. I'll also take a look at what's happened on this day in music history and some of the stories and events from the Newbury area. Plus, there'll be some great tunes throughout the show as well. So join me, Chris Cable, this Friday for Yabba Yabba at 9 a.m. You know it makes sense.

Chris will be looking back at the last 7 days in racing and previews the weekend's fixtures at Newbury and Newmarket, where the feature race on Saturday is the Group 2 Hunkerford Stakes at Newbury. So join him for the Down and Racing Show this Friday at 12 noon on Four Legs Radio. Giddy up, everybody.

0: Henley, and Fridays on Four Legs Radio, it's Retro Radio Show Day. 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
1: I'm not always like this in the morning. Ah! 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

I'll be talking to Christian Knoll, a director of Lambourne Junction CIC. He'll be providing an update of the many projects they are undertaking at the moment. I'll also take a look at what's happened on this day in music history and some of the stories and events from the Newbury area. Plus, there'll be some great tunes throughout the show as well. So join me, Chris Cable, this Friday for Yabba Yabba at 9 a.m.

Chris will be looking back at the last 7 days in racing and previews the weekend's fixtures at Newbury and Newmarket, where the feature race on Saturday is the Group 2 Hunkerford Stakes at Newbury. So join him for the Down and Racing Show this Friday at 12 noon on Four Legs Radio. 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
4: 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Would you rescue me? 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When I need your love, if I need your help, would you rescue me? 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

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Would you rescue me? 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Would you rescue me? 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Would you take my call when I start to crack? Would you rescue me? Would you rescue me? Would you rescue me when I'm by myself? When I need your love?

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1: I'm not always like this in the morning. Ah! 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Rise and shine.
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I'll be talking to Christian Knoll, a director of Lambourne Junction CIC. He'll be providing an update of the many projects they are undertaking at the moment. I'll also take a look at what's happened on this day in music history and some of the stories and events from the Newbury area. Plus, there'll be some great tunes throughout the show as well. So join me, Chris Coble, this Friday for Yabba Yabba at 9 a.m. You know it makes sense.

Chris will be looking back at the last 7 days in racing and previews the weekend's fixtures at Newbury Newmarket, where the feature race on Saturday is the Group 2 Hunkerford Stakes at Newbury. So join him for the Down and Racing Show this Friday at 12 noon on Four Legs Radio. Giddy up, everybody!

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1: I'm not always like this in the morning. Ah! 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

I'll be talking to Christian Knoll, a director of Lambourne Junction CIC. He'll be providing an update of the many projects they are undertaking at the moment. I'll also take a look at what's happened on this day in music history and some of the stories and events from the Newbury area. Plus, there'll be some great tunes throughout the show as well. So join me, Chris Cable, this Friday for Yabba Yabba at 9 a.m. You know it makes sense.

Chris will be looking back at the last 7 days in racing and previews the weekend's fixtures at Newbury and Newmarket, where the feature race on Saturday is the Group 2 Hunkerford Stakes at Newbury. So join him for the Down and Racing Show this Friday at 12 noon on Four Legs Radio. See you up, everybody.

porridge, oaten. 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

cheerful. 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Take your mum to Paris, lighting up the chalice, Wee Willie Harris. Bantu Stephen Biko, listening to Rico, Harpo Groucho Chico.

0: City Chip, part 3. 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
1: Cheerful.
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1: I'm not always like this in the morning. Ah! 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
3: Well, good morning. Another hot one today. Don't know why I'm going to bother, but I'll have the complete weather forecast for you after the second record this morning. And we're going to kick off with a number one song from 2014. It comes from Mark Ronson and Bruno Mars.

Mark Ronson and Bruno Mars, Uptown Funk. Don't believe me, just why. And that was the number one song for 7 weeks. And it was also in the charts for 76 weeks, well over a year. Oh, that's a good way to kick off a show. Bright sunshine today. Weather forecast coming along for you in about 3 minutes and 53 seconds time. Brings the time to 5 minutes past the hour of 7 o'clock. It is a Friday and it is the 14th day of August in the year 2026, and we have Anastasia. A little song called I'm Out of Love.

Out of Love. That was her debut single here in the UK, and it got to number 6 in October of the year 2000. It became a major hit in Europe and Australia, reaching number 1 in Wallonia, Australia, and also in New Zealand. It was the most successful song of 2000 in those two regions.

0: That was Anastasia with a C, and that was I'm Out of Love. And
1: whether we should or whether we shouldn't depends on the weather.
0: Well, the weather today is going to be another hot one. It was really hot yesterday. And I think the weatherman says that it's going to cool down a little bit over the next few days, and it's going to get back to the normal by about Tuesday. So that's the weather word. There's not much else to say except that it's sunny and bright. And one thing I should remind you of is the fact that we're in a drought. And we have to be a little bit careful with what we do with the water that we have. So just be careful and just don't use too much, okay?
1: That's the weather from Four Legs.
0: Okay, it's time for the Big Bumper, and he starts off with this.
2: Hello, baby. Yeah, this is the Big Bumper speaking.

0: so funny. Make me spend my money. 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Like a long neck goose. Or like a girl. Oh, baby, that's the one I like.
1: What's that, honey? Pick you up at 8. And don't be late. But, baby...

That's what I like, and that's the Big Bopper and Chantilly Lace. And as I said, it got to number 12 here in the UK in January back in 1959. It's a golden oldie. Now, his real name was Giles Perry Richardson Jr., and he was a disc jockey, and he was in the Army. He served 2 years in the United States Army from 55 to 57. He resumed his career on the radio and then recorded this song. And wow, it was a big, big, big hit. It got to number 6 in the US as well. So that's Chantilly Lace and the Big Bopper. And just a reminder, that at 8 o'clock this morning I have a featured artist, and this week we're featuring Oasis. I don't need to say anything else about that, do I? Just gone 13 minutes past 7, and we're joined now by Fleetwood Mac. All about those little

That's Fleetwood Mac and Little Lies, or Tell Me Those Lies. It comes from the album Tango in the Night. That was the album was released in 1987. And that particular song got to number 5 in October that year here in the UK. And I think Fleetwood Mac is a great band. But the greatest band ever is this lot. Yeah, that's the Beatles. Get back now.

That's the Beatles, along with Billy Preston. Go. Get Back. This song went straight into number one for 6 weeks in April, May, and June in 1969, spent 17 weeks in the charts, but it also reached number one all around the world in the United States, Ireland, Canada, New Zealand, the Netherlands, Australia, France, West Germany, Mexico, Norway, Switzerland, and I could go on and on and on, Austria and Belgium as well. And it was the Beatles' only single credited to another artist at their request, and that was Billy Preston. It was also the only Beatles single to debut on the UK singles chart at number one. So there you have all the news about the Beatles. Now, how about Lady Gaga? Yeah. Coming up to 20 minutes past 7 o'clock. You're listening to Four Legs Radio. Great sounds. Don't forget Oasis at 8 o'clock. Here's Lady. Hey.

Gone, 7:23 on a Friday morning. That's Lady Gaga. Abracadabra.

0: I'll be talking to Christian Knoll, a director of Lambourne Junction CIC. He'll be providing an update of the many projects they are undertaking at the moment. I'll also take a look at what's happened on this day in music history and some of the stories and events from the Newbury area. Plus, there'll be some great tunes throughout the show as well. So join me, Chris Cable, this Friday for Yabba Yabba at 9 a.m. You know it makes sense.
1: That starts at 9 o'clock and runs right through until 11 following this show this morning, Yabba Yabba with Chris Capel, and that's followed at 10 o'clock until 12 noon with This Week with Penny and Brian. And you can listen to Penny and Brian to find out what's been going on in and around the Lambourne Valley and news for upcoming events. So that's 10 o'clock until 12 noon today, This Week with Penny and Brian, and then followed at 12 o'clock by the usual...
0: Chris will be looking back at the last 7 days in racing and previews the weekend's fixtures at Newbury Newmarket, where the feature race on Saturday is the Group 2 Hunkerford Stakes at Newbury. So join him for the Down and Racing Show this Friday at 12 noon on Four Legs Radio. 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
1: Now, that's followed at 1:30 by, sorry, at 12:30 by Toby Tyler's Top Tracks. And that runs right through until 1:30. More tracks that Toby Tyler would appreciate, including stuff from Peter Gabriel, The Killers, Baz Luhrmann, The Pink Pony Club, U2, and many, many more. So that's Toby Tyler's Top Tracks from 12:30 until 1:30 today. And then at 1:30 right through until 2:30, it's songs about trains with Chris Booth. And this Friday, Chris will be building up ahead of musical steam with a selection of great songs that have been written on the theme of trains. So tune in to see what train tracks Chris will be playing. That's between 1:30 and 2:30, and this show was first broadcast in August 2024, 2 years ago. So let's move on to 2:30 until 3:30. It's Pop Quizzical with Tim Stutt, and you can enjoy another hour of musical conundrums with your regular presenter and quizmaster Tim Stutt. That's a bit of a mouthful. That's from 2:30 until 3:30 this afternoon, and then that's followed at 3:30 with the Retro Radio Show. 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
1: 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And this is BJ Thomas.
6: Rain

B.J. Thomas and Raindrops Keep Falling on My Head. That was a song that was written by Burt Bacharach and Hal David for the 69 Butch Cassidy and the Sundance Kid motion picture. And that song also won an Academy Award for Best Original Song. And Burt also won Best Original Score for that song as well. So that did really well in the States. It got to number one and it stayed there for ages. But here in the UK, for some strange reason, because it is a nice song, it only got to number 38 in February 1970, and it spent a very short time in the charts. It was in the charts only for 4 weeks. It sold in the States. It sold over 2 million copies. So I don't know what was wrong with it, but we didn't like it over here. Coming up to 7:31. I'm going to take off for the music now. This is The Clash. I fought the law, but the law won.

But the Law and the Law won. That was The Clash. And the next song is one that, well, it was originally released by Simon and Garfunkel. And 51 years later, a heavy metal band got a hold of the song and they changed it totally and was really nice. This is a heavy metal band. The band is called Disturbed. The song, The Sound of Silence.

0: silence.
1: Now that's a great interpretation of that song. That's from Disturbed, and it's called The Sound of Silence. Now we're joined by Meatloaf. 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

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And that's the title. You took the words right out. Comes from the debut album, Bat Out of Hell. And that was their debut single. And boy, did what it's the great song. Only got to number 33 in June here in the UK in 1978, but it was the sound of things to come.

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1: You're listening to DNCE. A song called Cake by the Ocean. Comes from their EP,

the time to just about 7:45. So in just under 15 minutes time, we're going to be hearing from our featured artist this week. And this week it's Oasis. That's something to look forward to. No rain forecast at the moment, but Prince has got some purple rain in hand. I never meant to

Grateful Dead, Prince and the Revolution, Purple Rain. Number six in April 2016. It spent 19 weeks in the charts. It was first in the charts in 84. And it appeared in the charts six more times before his death in 2016.

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1: I'm not always like this in the morning. Ah, rise and shine. Rise and shine.
2: And on this week's Late Breakfast, we're 2 for 1s from Dionne Warwick, also Howard Jones. We've got a long song from John Evangelis, and we've got a forgotten hit from a guy who sung about his garden party. So join me this Saturday at 10.
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5: Hi, I'm Pete Brady, and tomorrow afternoon at 2, due to a technical problem last Saturday, which meant that half of the program was not broadcast, I'll be reviewing the 42nd Annual Grammy Awards again. In this week's program, I'll be featuring 8 of the categories that had nominations for a Grammy in the first award ceremony of the 21st century, which was held in the Staples Center, Los Angeles, in 2000. These awards celebrated the accomplishments of musicians around the world in 1999. Santana came away on the evening with 8 Grammys, which included Record of the Year and Album of the Year. Other artists I'll be featuring include Ricky Martin, Bruce Springsteen, Britney Spears, Lenny Kravitz, Christine Aguilera, Lou Bega, Shania Twain, and Whitney Houston. So if you'd like to hear my review of the 42nd Annual Grammy Awards celebrating the best music of 1999, join me at 2 tomorrow afternoon for the Grammys here on Four Legs Radio. Don't miss it.

0: Weekend and Cry For Me. It's from the album Hurry Up Tomorrow. Don't forget, we have at in 3 minutes' time, we have our Artist of the Week. And this week it's going to be Oasis, but right now, here's Lulu.
1: Wait.

Bringing the time to 8 o'clock, that was Lulu and the Lovers, and that was her debut single, and it peaked at number 7 and spent 13 weeks in the charts, and that was back in 1964. Lulu and the Lovers and Shout, and that brings us, as I said, to 8 o'clock, and our featured artist this week is Oasis. Oasis are an English rock band that were formed in Manchester in 1991. The group initially consisted of Liam Gallagher, who was on lead vocals, Paul Bonehead Arthurs, who was the guitar player, Paul McGuigan, which was the bass guitar player, and Tony McCarroll, who was on drums. Liam asked his older brother, Noel, lead guitar and vocals, to join as a fifth member for a few months later to finalize their formation. Noel became the de facto leader of the group and took over the songwriting duties for the band's first four albums, and they were regarded as the most globally successful group of the Britpop era and one of the most influential rock bands of all time. Some Might Say is the first single from their second studio album, What's the Story, Morning Glory, released on the 24th of April 1995. The song was written by the band's leader, lead guitarist Noel Gallagher. It became the band's first UK number one single, debuting atop the official singles charts on the 30th of April 1995, displacing Take That's Back for Good. The single was also the last to feature all five original members, as the drummer, Tony McCarroll, was fired 1 week after its release. The title song, Some Might Say, the first that we're going to hear from our featured artists of this week.

Oasis and Some Might Say, that comes from the album What's the Story, Morning Glory, and that debuted at number one on the 30th of April, 1995. Now let's move on to Do You Know What I Mean? It's a song written by Noel Gallagher and was released on the 7th of July, 1997, as the first single from their third album, Be Here Now. The song reached number one in the UK singles charts, the third Oasis song to do so, and the single also claimed the number one position in Finland, Ireland and Spain, and reached the top five in Italy, New Zealand, Norway and Sweden. In the UK, it sold 162,000 copies during its first day of release and 370,000 copies by the end of the first week. It has sold 745,000 copies in the UK, achieving platinum status in the process, and it was the 12th biggest selling single of 1997 here in the UK. In October 2011, NME placed it at number 77 on its list of the 150 best tracks of the last 50 years. Do you know what I mean?

Oasis, and You Know What I Mean, and that was the number one song in 1997. The final song is The Importance of Being Idle. It's a song was released on the 22nd of August 2005 in the UK as the second single from the Oasis sixth album, Don't Believe the Truth, written and produced and sung by lead guitarist Noel Gallagher. The song was written by Gallagher in mid-2004 before the band made their final attempt at recording what would become Don't Believe the Truth. The song debuted at number one on the UK singles chart and stayed there for a week, marking the first time that Oasis had ever earned two successful number ones in the same calendar year, having also charted at number one earlier in 2005 with Lila. The Importance of Being Idle would prove to be the band's last number one prior to their breakup in 2009. And Noel Gallagher, just a little note here, Noel Gallagher got the title from a book of the same name, which he found whilst cleaning out a garage. The Importance of Being Idle.

Oasis and the importance of being idle, and that was their final number one. And that is the final song we're going to have from our featured artist for this week. And next Friday at 8 o'clock, I'll have another featured artist for you. But the number one song is coming up now, and it's still there at number one. Sam Fender, Olivia Dean, Rein Me In. Nice song, isn't it?

setting even more new records. 20 weeks at number one. I'm not even going to guess whether it's going to be there or next week.

0: And the time is rising up to 8:26. I'm with you until 9 o'clock, and it's followed at 9 o'clock by Chris Capel with his Yabba Yabba Show. And this morning, Chris has got a few words to say about that particular show.
1: I'll be talking to Christian Knoll, a director of Lambourne Junction CIC. He'll be providing an update of the many projects they are undertaking at the moment. I'll also take a look at what's happened on this day in music history and some of the stories and events from the Newbury area. Plus, there'll be some great tunes throughout the show as well. So join me, Chris Cable, this Friday for Yabba Yabba at 9 a.m. You know it makes sense.
0: That's following this show from 9 until 11, Yabba Yabba with Chris Capel. And then at 10 o'clock, right through until 12 noon, we have This Week with Penny and Brian. And you can listen to Penny and Brian to find out what's been going on in and around the Lambourne Valley and news of upcoming events. So that's from 10 until 12 noon this week. It's This Week with Penny and Brian. And then at 12 noon, well, the horses have got out yet again.
1: Chris will be looking back at the last 7 days in racing and previews the weekend's fixtures at Newbury and Newmarket, where the feature race on Saturday is the Group 2 Hunkerford Stakes at Newbury. So join him for the Down and Racing Show this Friday at 12 noon on Four Legs Radio. Giddy up, everybody.
0: That's the Downlands Racing Show. It runs with Chris Carter-Brennan from 12 until 12:30. And then at 12:30, right through until 1:30, it's Toby Tyler's Top Tracks. More top tracks that Toby Tyler would appreciate, including stuff from Peter Gabriel, The Killers, Baz Luhrmann, The Pink Pony Club, U2, and many more. So that's songs, the Toby Tyler's top tracks from 12:30 till 1:30, and then from 1:30 till 2:30, it's songs about trains, along with Chris Booth. And this Friday, Chris will be building up a head of musical steam with a selection of great songs that have written on the theme of trains. So tune in to see what train tracks Chris will be playing. This show was first broadcast in August 2024, 2 years ago. So that runs from 1:30 until 2:30. Then at 2:30 until 3:30, it's Pop Quizzical. Once again, Tim Stutt is bringing you Pop Quizzical, and you can enjoy another hour of musical conundrums with your regular presenter and quizmaster, Tim Stutt. That's from 2:30 till 3:30. And then at 3:30, it is the final program of the day.
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0: That runs from 3:30 right through until 5:20 this afternoon, and now we have the Pretenders. Brass in pocket.

That song was listed at 198 on the Rolling Stones list of the 500 greatest songs of all time. Comes from the album Midnight Love.

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1: I'm not always like this in the morning. Ah, rise and shine. 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
2: And on this week's Late Breakfast, we're 2-for-1s from Dionne Warwick, also Howard Jones. We've got a long song from John Evangelis, and we've got a forgotten hit from a guy who sung about his garden party. 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
4: Oh, OK, I'll pay attention. That's followed at 12 o'clock by Andy Henley with the big ones and new ones. And then following at 2 o'clock, well, I'm back.
5: Hi, I'm Pete Brady, and tomorrow afternoon at 2, due to a technical problem last Saturday, which meant that half of the program was not broadcast, I'll be reviewing the 42nd Annual Grammy Awards again.
4: In this week's program, I'll be featuring 8 of the categories that had nominations for a Grammy in the first award ceremony of the 21st century, which was held in the Staples Center, Los Angeles in 2000. These awards celebrated the accomplishments of musicians around the world in 1999. Santana came away on the evening with 8 Grammys, which included Record of the Year and Album of the Year. Other artists I'll be featuring include Ricky Martin, Bruce Springsteen, Britney Spears, Lenny Kravitz, Christine Aguilera, Lou Bega, Shania Twain, and Whitney Houston. So if you'd like to hear my review of the 42nd Annual Grammy Awards celebrating the best music of 1999, join me at 2 tomorrow afternoon for the Grammys here on Four Legs Radio. Don't miss it. That's all happening tomorrow afternoon and right now. This was 66 weeks in the charts. Number one for 10 weeks. Kind of dream. Miley Cyrus singing about flowers. We were

0: Miley Cyrus from her album Endless Summer Vacation. As I said, number one for 10 weeks back in 2023. Now, I think I've got Trioke standing by. Is that right?
1: Uh-huh.
0: Okay.

Now, this next song, wow, when this one hit the airwaves, it was a sensation. Comes from Sinead O'Connor. Nothing compares.

Sinead O'Connor and Nothing Compares to You. That was number one for 4 weeks in January and February 1990. Spent 22 weeks in the charts. Billboard over there in the States named Nothing Compares to You as the number one world single of 1990 at its first Billboard Music Awards. So that was Sinead O'Connor and Nothing Compares to You. We have two to go, and the first of those two comes from Clean Bandit.

So we have one to go here on the Pete Brady Breakfast Show this Friday morning. I've been with you since 7 o'clock, and I'm with you until 9 o'clock. One song to go, and I'll be back tomorrow at 2 with the 43rd Annual Grammy Awards. But right now, to finish things off, Chumbawamba. Hope you've enjoyed the last 2 hours. I've had great fun. This is Tub Thumpin'. Chris is standing by.

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1: It's Four Legs. Yabba, yabba. With
2: good morning, good morning, good morning.
1: Saddle up. Here we go.
2: How are you this wonderful day? Glad to be with you. Thanks to Pete Brady for the past 2 hours.
1: It's Four Legs. Yabba, yabba. With Chris Capel. Saddle up. Here we go.
2: Good morning, good morning, morning. How are you today? Well, I hope. Got a great show lined up for you today. Hope you can stay with me all the way through to 11 o'clock. 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Be great to hear from you. I'll give you the weather forecast in about 10 minutes' time. It's looking pretty hot again today. I'll tell you what's coming up here on Four Legs Radio throughout the day, all the way through till 5:15 this evening.

Let's kick off with a track. Here's Stevie Wonder and Superstition.

Stevie Wonder there and Superstition kicking off things here on Four Legs Radio Yabba Yabba Show. Hope you can stay with me. Anyway, let's find out what's coming up here today throughout our Four Legs Radio's broadcast schedule coming to you live from the Lambourne Valley.

Well, I'm with you till 11 o'clock this morning. I'll be joined by Christian Knoll, the director of Lambourne Junction CIC, around about 9:30, and he'll be providing an update of the many projects that are undertaking at the moment. I'll also take a look at what's happened on this day in music history and some of the stories and events from the Newbury area. Plus, of course, I'll have some great tunes throughout the morning. At 11 o'clock is this week's Penny and Brian. And this week, you can find out what's been going on in and around the Lambourne Valley and, of course, news of upcoming events. At 12 noon, it's the Downham Racing Show with Chris Carter-Brennan. And Chris will look back at the past 7 days in racing and previews the weekend's fixtures at Newbury and Newmarket, where the feature race on Saturday is the Group 2 Hungerford Stakes at Newbury. Hopefully, he'll find you the winner. Tune in to find out. At 12:30, Toby Tider's back again with Toby Tider's Top Tracks. Try saying that after a few pints of Guinness. More tracks that Toby Tider would appreciate, including stuff from Peter Gabriel, The Killers, Baz Luhrmann, The Pink Pony Club, U2, and many more. Yeah, at 1:30, you've got another chance to listen to Songs About Trains with Chris Booth, and he'll be building up ahead of musical steam with a selection of great songs that have been written on the theme of trains. So tune in to see what train tracks Chris will be playing. And this show was first broadcast in August 2024. We've got another round of pop quizzical at 2:30 with Tim Stutt to try and get your head around some of these musical conundrums and play some fantastic music at the same time. At 3:30, Andy Henley's back with the Retro Radio Show. And this week's Schools Days Challenge tackles the subject of geography. God, I said that a bit quick, didn't I? And the Hall of Fame as a 90s Brit pop band. Plus, Lost TV remembers something a tad blue, and there's the usual 2x12-inch remixes. And that takes us through to about 5:20, and then we've got our 24/7 extensive playlist all the way through to 10 o'clock tomorrow morning. So what's not to enjoy here on Four Legs Radio? Hope you can stay with us. Great stuff, I'm sure you'll agree, throughout the day. Let's have another tune before I give you the weather forecast for the Lambourne Valley for the weekend and the new working week. This is a belter from Billy Idol. It's Rebel Yell.

gets what? It's going to be very hot again today. 31 degrees your high, 16 degrees your low. Sunny intervals and a gentle breeze. Tomorrow it's cooling down somewhat. 26 degrees your high, 11 degrees your low. Sunny and gentle breeze. Cooler again on Sunday. 24 degrees your high, 13 degrees your low. And then on Monday, 25 degrees your high, 16 degrees your low. And as we look for the rest of the week, temperatures range around about 23 degrees, your highs to fall into a low of 9 degrees. Maybe a bit of rain on Wednesday, there's a novelty. But still a lot cooler next week, thank goodness, a lot of people be saying. But still not much sign of rain. That's the weather forecast of the Lambourne Valley for the weekend and the new working week.

Happy birthday to Mandy Brady today from Pete Brady. Happy birthday. Hope you have a great day, Mandy. Enjoy the sunshine. I'm sure Pete will treat you the way you're normally accustomed to be treated on your birthday. Have a wonderful day. Hopefully see you later on as well. 17 minutes past nine is the time. Let's have a bit of Amy Winehouse, shall we? And this is Valerie.

That's a brilliant live version of Valerie by Amy Winehouse. I sort of prefer it to the actual recorded version, but brilliant, brilliant track. I hope you enjoyed that version. As I say, it's a live version rather than the pre-recorded track. 9:21 is the time. My guest this morning is Christian Knoll from Lambourne Junction Community Interest Company, which Four Legs Radio is part of. I'll be talking to him about 5 minutes' time, so stay tuned for that. He'll give us an update on all the projects and everything we need to know about Lambourne Junction, so please do listen in and find out what's going on. Let's have one more track, and then we'll have a chat with Christian, shall we? Let's have a bit of Smooth Criminal, shall we, Michael Jackson.

0: Hi, I'm Pete Brady, and tomorrow afternoon at 2, due to a technical problem last Saturday, which meant that half of the program was not broadcast, I'll be reviewing the 42nd Annual Grammy Awards again. In this week's program, I'll be featuring 8 of the categories that had nominations for a Grammy in the first award ceremony of the 21st century, which was held in the Staples Center, Los Angeles, in 2000. These awards celebrated the accomplishments of musicians around the world in 1999. Santana came away on the evening with 8 Grammys, which included Record of the Year and Album of the Year. Other artists I'll be featuring include Ricky Martin, Bruce Springsteen, Britney Spears, Lenny Kravitz, Christine Aguilera, Lou Bega, Shania Twain, and Whitney Houston. So if you'd like to hear my review of the 42nd Annual Grammy Awards celebrating the best music of 1999, join me at 2 tomorrow afternoon for the Grammys here on Four Legs Radio. Don't miss it.
1: We'll try not to miss it, Pete, if we possibly can. And I'm pleased to welcome into the studio this morning Christian Knoll from Lambourne Junction Community Interest Company. Great to have you back in the studio, Christian. Nice to see you. How's things?
2: Things are extremely well, and thanks for inviting me.
1: Good. Glad to hear things are good. And how are you coping with the warm weather?
2: Well, it's warm. We're all suffering it, and we've just got to do our little bits to stay indoors and stay cool and stay hydrated at the moment. But you're right, it's pretty hot.
1: I know. It's not too bad in the studio, actually. It's a lot cooler than I thought it would be, so that's a bonus.
2: I'm very impressed with the new studio, by the way.
1: Well, thank you.
2: Seriously professional,
1: yeah.
2: And it's great to see that you've got a new home.
1: We've got a new home, yeah. Long may it stay here as well, because it's a great location, and we're very lucky, and we'll come on to a bit about that later on, because there's a few thank yous want to put out there for that. But anyway, there's a lot going on, isn't there, as far as Lambourne Junction is concerned. So over to you, and let's find out what's happening.
2: Absolutely. Let me run through a couple of the things, in fact, more than a couple of the things that are happening in the Lambourne Valley. And the Lambourne Junction, it's a community interest company. It's a not-for-profit. Nobody's paid. It's there to do good things in the community, by the community, with the community, for the community. Yesterday, we had an amazing suicide prevention workshop.
1: Right.
2: Suicide is an issue throughout the country. And if you're trained in recognising the symptoms, in recognising some of the things that may be happening in somebody's mind that may take them into a dark place, the suicide prevention workshop, which was professionally organised, very kindly funded by the Greenham Trust and the Lambourne Sports Club, very kindly donated the venue. 20 people attended. And there are 20 more people now in the Lambourne Valley who might spot the symptoms of somebody who they meet to think, maybe they just need a little bit of a helping hand, a little bit of signpointing, a little bit of a nudge in the right direction to prevent them doing something which would be absolutely catastrophic.
1: Yeah, terrible.
2: So it was really wonderful, and we're looking to potentially run another one in the spring next year.
1: Excellent.
2: Just as an ongoing injection of sort of first aid, if you like, into the community, which brings me on to the next one. We ran first aid courses. And again, the next one is happening this week coming. And their first aid courses, again, professionally run first aid courses with all the certification. So this is the one that you would need for an employer, and they're free of charge. And again, the idea is that with the grant funding that we've received from a charity, again, through the Greenham Trust, we've been able to fund these to allow more people in the Lambourne Valley to gain a certification in first aid. We all know we're quite far away from the nearest ambulance station. It can take a long time for an ambulance to arrive, even if it sets out the moment a call is made. And so there's nothing better than having a set of first aid trained people who feel confident to intervene. We're quite lucky. There are a lot of defibrillators around in the valley, a lot in Lambourne. There's some other places where maybe we'll look at installing some in the future. But having people who can do first aid, pediatric first aid, choking, all of those things, they just know what to do. That's brilliant. And we've linked with An app which you can download on your phone called Good Sam. And the Good Sam app, it's a global app, very strong in the United Kingdom. It's an app whereby the emergency services, if there's an emergency call, let's say a heart attack, something which requires instant, or choking that requires instant help, and they know they can't get an ambulance to that site quickly enough, they will notify you on the app with an emergency call. To say, you're a trained first aider, and obviously you have to be a certified and trained first aider. You'll then be alerted. And if you feel you're in the right headspace and you're in the right place, then you can go and attend and at least see if you can assist in the situation before the paramedics or ambulances arrive.
1: Excellent, excellent.
2: So lots of other things going on. The food bank is going strong, and thank you to everybody who's been donating to the food bank. It's still very necessary, and about 50 families a week in the Lambourne Valley receive help from the food bank. So big shout out to Julie, who runs the food bank, together with Charles, who helps with many of the deliveries. It's a really great team of volunteers who are there, but also the people who make both financial and food donations to the food bank. It just means people get a helping hand, and they can are able to feed their family, themselves, sometimes their pets. And we do stock some pet food as well, because they're all things that are very expensive these days.
1: Sure.
2: And it does make a huge, huge difference.
1: And remind people where that is and what time you can, can pop along and make a donation.
2: So the food bank is in the car park in Lambourne, behind Lambourne Universal and Goody's Cafe. It's the big blue, we call it lovingly the tank. It's a quarter porter cabin in the back. It's open. The opening times, first of all, are on our website.
1: Right.
2: It's open on a Monday and a Thursday. And every last Saturday in the month, and you can then do that. But you can also contact Julie if there's a real dire need. You can contact Julie. The details are on our website.
1: Okay.
2: So just give Julie a call if there's something, if there's a real emergency.
1: Yeah.
2: The other thing that's been going from strength to strength is the lunch club. So we have a lunch club which meets every Thursday at 12 o'clock. You can have a hot lunch there with a two-course lunch, free of charge. Some people give a donation. Some feel that they're not able to give a donation. That's absolutely fine. This isn't about the money. This is about people getting together, having a really nice lunch together, meeting some other people. We play a game of bingo afterwards over a cup of coffee. And it's just about getting together as a community, particularly for those who might not have a lunch with other people every day of the week. So it's very popular. And we get about 20 to 25 people attending. And there are a lot of laughs at that.
1: It's worth mentioning at this point, I think we should say a big thanks to the Lambourne Volunteer Drivers Group, because they actually get the food from Newbury and deliver it.
2: Absolutely.
1: So it's people like Peter Cox and Liz Cox who are predominantly the main people behind Lambourne Volunteer Drivers Group, and I'm part of that group as well. And they're looking for more people, so that's worth another mention. If you're interested in becoming a volunteer for the Lambourne Volunteer Drivers Group, as we've just been saying, one of the things is to actually get the food for the Lambourne Luncheon Club on a Thursday, amongst other things, including running the office and also obviously doing some driving jobs in and around the area for people who need to get to a hospital or dentist or doctor's surgery. Please do drop us a line here at Four Legs Radio, and I can put you in contact with Liz Cox, who does a wonderful job and will be very pleased to have some more people on the books as far as Lambourne Volunteer Drivers Group. That's my plug out of the way. So
2: absolutely. And the drivers have been great supporters of the Lambourne Lunch Club, and it's a lovely collaboration between different organisations in the valley all coming together. The Warwin Hall gives us the hall for a charitable rate.
1: Yeah.
2: The drivers collect the food.
1: Yeah.
2: Fair Close Charity cooks the food.
1: That's right.
2: In Newbury, because we're not qualified and certified to cook the food. We serve the food and everybody has a good time.
1: Yeah.
2: That's a really good thing. And a big, big thank you again to all the people who've made donations. We've had some very generous donations from some local benefactors to keep the lunch club going, which is extremely welcome.
1: Yep.
2: Now, you're going to think I'm all into medical things today. The other thing we ran a week or so ago was a training on the use of defibrillators, because one of the things that was apparent, we did a little survey around, and it was a little bit of an amateur survey, but we just asked a few people, if somebody did keel over, would you feel confident in using a defibrillator? So most people could tell us where the defibrillators were. So, for example, in Lambourne, outside the library, by the fire station, at the surgery, and so on. And a lot of people said, I don't really feel confident in using one should the necessity occur. And so with the sponsorship of a local paramedic, we ran a professionally orchestrated defibrillator training course. Again, 20 people attended. That's 20 more people who feel really confident now in using a defibrillator. And all I can say is they are extraordinarily easy to use. You open the cabinet, having dialed 999, they give you the code to open the cabinet, you take it out, and it talks to you. It talks to you from the second you open it. It'll say, do this, do the following, and you cannot harm anybody in the use of defibrillator.
1: Yes.
2: Defibrillator these days are so clever, they will take the measurements, they will decide if defibrillation is required, if not, and so that you can't harm somebody with that. So I would encourage everybody to familiarize themselves. You never know. It could be a friend of yours. It could be somebody you don't know, but you might be the first person on the scene. And isn't it great if you then say, well, I'm confident to do this. I'm not worried. I'm not the one who's going to kind of look the other way and hope that somebody else will step in, because there may not be somebody else
1: step
2: in.
1: Of course. So you're planning on running some more courses in the future?
2: We are, absolutely. We've got, we couldn't accommodate everybody who wanted to join the course last week. And so we've got a bit of a wait list. Again, Hayley Warwick is the Lambourne Community Organiser. You can contact Hayley on 01488 50 50 50, that's 505050, and let her know that you're interested. Once we have enough names, we'll run another course. It's only an hour and a half in the Warwin Hall, but it's professional in the sense of there are actually defibrillators there. You get to use specialized training defibrillators. Mm-hmm. There are dummies there that you can use them on, so you're not using it on another participant.
1: Sure.
2: And so you really do come out not just with theoretical, but you'll have actually in practice use a defibrillator, which is the best way to learn.
1: Yes, yes.
2: So let's go away a little bit from the medical things onto a couple of other new ventures we've got. So Karen has started a singing group in Lambourne and the Lambourne Valley. So we've got the Lambourne Valley Singing Group. The idea here is it's not a choir. It's just if you like singing, you want to come together with people who sing anything from ABBA to sing songs from the 1960s to some more modern things. It's all easy to sing along. You don't have to be able to read music. You don't have to have a voice in the sense of be a performer. Just come along. It's an afternoon, it's an evening rather, of fun at the Warwin Hall. Details are on our website. There's not an absolute set agenda for these at the moment.
1: Right.
2: So take a look when the next one is. And we're trying to get it into a two-weekly rhythm whereby we'll come together as a group. Again, about 20 members already.
1: No, that's good.
2: It's really early days. And they're really having a great

0: you can go along, you can be tone deaf, but it doesn't matter.
1: That's exactly it. This is not a choir. This is not where you have to be able to hold a note. This is about having a bit of fun, singing along, and just the joy of singing in a group.
0: Yeah. Okay. Good. I like that. Hopefully I'll speak to Karen at some point about that.
1: Absolutely. Another thing that has started and has been very successful is the Lambourne Valley Running Club.
0: Ah.
1: Now, you may have read about running clubs. There's a bit of an explosion of running clubs around the United Kingdom at the moment. People participating in park runs and all of these things. Well, we now have the Lambourne Valley Running Club. Steve is one of the key drivers of that. Again, details on the Lambourne Junction website. Just Google Lambourne Valley Running Club and you'll find it. They meet every Wednesday. And again, like the singing group, it's not about running for speed. It's about running for fun. Their tagline is "Nobody ever left behind." And if you want to walk the whole course, that's okay. Steve will stay with you. So it's not about being an elite athlete. It's about just wanting to get a little bit fitter and then about meeting other people. Mm. The running club meets at the sports club. And then after the run, which is typically about 5K, but again, you can shorten it if you want, they come together and you can have a drink at the sports club, whether it be a soft drink or a beer or a glass of wine, and then chat to people who you may have not met in your normal course of life. There are 50 members already.
0: That doesn't surprise me.
1: And about 20 come in every run. Now, big warning, of course, at the moment, and Steve is being very careful there, which is in the current weather conditions, we have to be extremely careful about hydration. So the runs are made specifically easy, making sure everybody's got a bottle of water because we don't want anybody dehydrating on the runs. And so they take that extremely seriously. But the running club, it's a great way to meet people. And as I say, rather like the singing group, this isn't for elite athletes. This is for having fun, joining in, whatever speed you can run at and whatever length of run.
0: And this isn't just a summer thing. Presumably this will continue throughout the winter as well.
1: This continues throughout the winter. Obviously, we'll make sure, and we've got some safety equipment for the runners for the winter. We've got fluorescent running bibs to make sure that you're seen and not you don't disappear into the background. And obviously, we try and keep the runs as much off-road as possible, although it's a little bit challenging in Lambourne sometimes where the pavement runs out, and so just occasionally you do have to go on the roads. But we're making absolutely sure that people are safe, and we've got flashing lights and so on for the winter time.
0: And will you be participating? Can I ask Christian?
1: I'm going to be really honest, and I have actually ducked out of this. So
0: have you
1: far,
0: really?
1: But I've certainly come to the after, I think I might, once the weather cools down a little bit, I think I might be cajoled into having a go. I certainly won't be the first runner to finish, I can tell you that.
0: Don't put yourself down. You never know.
1: But the other thing that is happening, the running club with Steve and Chris have organised the Lambourne Valley Fun Run. And that's more than just a single run. That's a really great afternoon of entertainment. It's on the 5th of September. Google Lambourne Valley Fun Run. You'll find out all about it. It's a community event.
0: Right.
1: We've got lots of medals. Everybody will get a medal. For the children under 5, we've got the 50-meter dash, which you can do with your parents or without. Free entry. Children will get a medal for finishing that. For age 6 to 9, we've got the 350-meter sprint. And aged 10 to 12, we've got the 700-meter run.
0: So right.
1: And then there's the 5-mile fun run, which is the fun run itself, which is open to anybody above 12. And that will be the fun run, which is around the Lambourne Valley. Again, 90% off-road, and where it is crossing a road, it's fully marshalled with people who
0: and you never know, we might find our own very own Keely Hodgkinson.
1: Could be in the community
0: could
1: somewhere.
0: Be in the community somewhere.
1: It starts at 5:30. We've got live music there. There's a bar. There's refreshments, burgers. So it'll be a really fun afternoon. So even if you don't want to run, or even if one of your little ones wants to go into the 50-meter dash, you can either accompany them or let them go on their own. It'll just be a nice afternoon at the Lambourne Sports Club.
0: And that's the 5th of September?
1: The 5th of September. Just Google Lambourne Valley Fun Run and you'll find out all about it.
0: We'll see if we can do a few interviews there, I think. It'll be interesting. See how people get on.
1: That will be absolutely brilliant.
0: Yeah. Okay, good.

Should we have a piece of music? Yeah. You've got plenty more to talk about. I know you have. So it's almost got a Bible in front of him here, actually, people. So, or listeners. Sorry, I should say listeners, not people. He's got a lot to talk about, so there's a lot going on. Okay, let's have a musical break. Here's Pulp and Disco 2000.

0: Pete Brady, and tomorrow afternoon at 2, due to a technical problem last Saturday, which meant that half of the program was not broadcast, I'll be reviewing the 42nd Annual Grammy Awards again. In this week's program, I'll be featuring 8 of the categories that had nominations for a Grammy in the first award ceremony of the 21st century, which was held in the Staples Center, Los Angeles, in 2000. These awards celebrated the accomplishments of musicians around the world in 1999. Santana came away on the evening with 8 Grammys, which included Record of the Year and Album of the Year. Other artists I'll be featuring include Ricky Martin, Bruce Springsteen, Britney Spears, Lenny Kravitz, Christine Aguilera, Lou Bega, Shania Twain, and Whitney Houston. So if you'd like to hear my review of the 42nd Annual Grammy Awards celebrating the best music of 1999, join me at 2 tomorrow afternoon for the Grammys here on Four Legs Radio. Don't miss it.
1: My guest this morning on Yabba Yabba is Christian Knoll from the Lambourne Junction CIC, and we've already been talking about quite a few things that have been happening and that are happening, projects and various events that are going on, and I think we've only touched about half it so far. So back over to you, Christian. Tell us a few other things that are happening.
2: Now, I mean, this is what's so special about the Lambourne Valley. It is a truly vibrant community, and we've lived here 26 years, and so we're still the newbies to the valley, quite honestly, yes, compared to some of the families here. But what makes it particularly attractive as a place to live is just the number of things going on all the community activities that are happening, and the wonderful people who give their time for free to do things on behalf of others. So we were talking about the running club and the fun run on the 5th of September. Well, if you're not quite so active, you can join the walking group. There's a Lambourne Valley walking group that again meets on a Wednesday, which is at the same time as the running club. And they set off a little bit more leisurely, sometimes with pushchairs with children, and go for a little ramble around the countryside in Lambourne. It's somewhat more gentle, but again, the principle is really a little bit of exercise, a little bit of movement, but getting to know new people, people you may not have met, people who are like-minded and who enjoy a little ramble through the countryside. All of the activities, such as the running club, the walking group, and the singing group, have WhatsApp groups, so if you are on WhatsApp, you can join the group. They will then publicise when the next run is, when the next walk is, when the next singing group is, so it's a good way to stay in touch, but you don't have to be on the WhatsApp group. Anybody is able to join those activities. So, speaking of volunteers in the Valley, we have got an amazing group called the Valley Volunteers. So the Valley Volunteers is a set of individuals who have very kindly come forward and said, I'd like to volunteer a little bit of time, but I don't want to do it regularly. Okay. You tell me what you need, and my skill might fit. So we have over 50 people who've joined a WhatsApp group called the Valley Volunteers, and somebody who needs something doing will contact Hayley Warwick on 01488 505050, put a request in, and then because of GDPR, obviously without names, that request will be put out on the group to say somebody needs... Let's say we had one recently, their pet taking to the vet, but the person is disabled, has real transport issues and difficulties. Is somebody able to take their cat to the vet for an appointment? Somebody else had a garden that was very overgrown and said, again, with mobility issues, and can somebody help me just do a one-time tidy up of the garden? Somebody else had bought a particular play frame and because of their arthritis couldn't assemble it. So the shout out goes, and can somebody spend half an hour just assembling something that was bought from Argos? Little things, but the things that make a huge difference, but things where often people think, I can't, who do I call to do, to assemble something? And this is about the community getting closer together. We've also had requests, can somebody borrow something? You know, I'm making jam. Has anybody got a jam pan that I can borrow, because I don't want to go and buy one, they're very expensive, but I only need it for an afternoon to go and make some jam. So those kinds of things are wonderful. So if you'd like to volunteer, again, contact Hayley Warwick on 01488 505050, and she'll add you to the group. And you don't have to, you can just kind of be a passive listener. But if something comes up where you think, oh yes, I happen to be going into Wantage and I could pick up something for somebody, then isn't that wonderful how you can combine something you're doing with something that somebody needs in the valley?
1: And this is over and above the Lambourne Shed.
2: This is over and above the Lambourne Shed. The Lambourne Shed, which is a great lead-in, and I didn't pay you for this. The Shed, again, has been doing amazing things. Many people living in the valley will have seen the so-called gates at the entrances to Lambourne and Upper Lambourne. They're not really gates. They're the white speed reducing things. Again, somebody asked me, well, do they really make a difference? Well, the Department of Transport did a study on those, and it reduces the speed of cars by about 3 miles an hour when you have gates as opposed to just the sign. And so that's happening, and they've all been installed. Made by the Junction Shed, painted by them, and it's a great team.
1: Yeah, it's probably... Sorry, we're going to carry on about this.
2: I was going to say a little bit more about the Shed.
1: Please do.
2: So very recently, the Shed also installed a beautiful wooden bench, which was donated at the Community Orchard. And for those of you who don't know where the Community Orchard is, it's on the way out of Lambourne on the Wantage Road on your right-hand side. There's a piece of land there. And the Community Orchard Group, which is, again, part of the Lambourne Junction, has put a wonderful orchard in there, fenced off to stop the deer and various other animals nibbling the trees. And the bench is just outside, overlooking the valley as you exit.
1: Okay.
2: And it's a lovely place just to sit, read a book, contemplate, and it's there just for a little bit of peace and quiet. And of course, as the trees in the orchard grow, it'll be even more beautiful as the blossom comes out.
1: Yeah, I was just going to mention, a shout out for the Lambourne Shed, because as you know, you're sitting here in this new studio, which is going to be officially open today, and so you'll be back later on, hopefully, to officially open it for us. But I wanted to have a shout out to the chaps in the Lambourne Shed, because without them, we wouldn't have this fantastically refurbished space here in Great Shefford. It's a wonderful, wonderful studio, and the chaps on the Lambourne Shed did a marvellous job on actually doing, putting in a new ceiling for a start, putting the flooring in. You wouldn't believe that it was a stable beforehand, and they did it within 2 or 3 days, and we can't thank them enough. It was absolutely brilliant, and I know they do a lot of other good projects as well for the community, so I can't thank them enough. They did a wonderful job, and I'm sure they're going to be doing lots of lovely jobs for other people as well.
2: Ah, Chris, I'm sure they appreciate that. And if anybody listening would like to join the Shed, it's not a men's shed. We have women in the Shed as well. The idea is this is about practical things, and also social interaction. So the Shed meets every second Wednesday at the sports club, just for a chat, a drink, soft or alcoholic, up to you. And then there are lots of projects, from building bird boxes to fitting out the studio to installing benches. Just last weekend, for those of you driving through Great Shefford, you'll have noticed that the verge on the left-hand side, as you go through Shefford, just past the pub, has been beautifully cleared. The hedges have been cut back because people were concerned that the footpath had overgrown so much that people were taking pushchairs onto the road because they couldn't get through.
1: Right.
2: Again, it's a great combination of people from Shefford joined in, the Shed joined in, everybody there with their strimmers and rakes and shears. It was all cut back. Again, all volunteers. We timed it. It took exactly 1 hour.
1: Really?
2: And, so it's not a big commitment.
1: No, not at all.
2: But I got to know two more people in the valley who I hadn't met before. So it's a lovely way of meeting wonderfully like-minded people as well. So come along to the Shed. You'll see all the details on the website again. And things like litter picking are regular events, clearing lanes around Lambourne. That's the kind of thing the Shed does. They helped with the WI and the allotments to restore the Shed. So the Shed really did build a shed, and many other projects. And again, if you've got any ideas of things that a shed could do, then come and talk about it. Adrian heads up the Shed, and it's truly a fun place to be, and it's a fun group of people who come together.
1: Brilliant, brilliant. A great bunch of lads, they really are. And lasses. Well, not seen any of the lasses yet, but I'm sure there are lasses there that are part of the Lambourne shed.
2: Absolutely, ladies, part of the Lambourne shed. So, Chris, sort of wrapping up a little bit, there are lots of other things that the Lambourne Junction is up to. It's all on our website. A major thing happening in Lambourne, just a big shout out because it's just the Lambourne event of the year, is the Lambourne Carnival coming up at the end of this month on the Sunday before the bank holiday. So carefully timed. So we've always got the bank holiday to recover. And there'll be carnival floats. There'll be lots of things going on. It starts from the sports club. Look out for the posters. It's one of those events, the more people participate, the more chances are that it'll get a life and continue on, because it has had its challenges in terms of the amount of participation. I think this year is going to have a lot of participants, a lot of entries, which is absolutely super. And Julie's doing a fantastic job there with the Lambourne Carnival, organising it with the Carnival Committee. So a big shout out to them, because again, it's all volunteers.
1: Yeah.
2: Nobody's paid. This is people doing it because they believe in the Lambourne Valley and what can the community can do for itself.
1: Well, let's hope we have a bit of rain before then, but the sun comes out towards the end of the month. Let's hope that's the case.
2: Absolutely. And then just finally, I've talked a lot about the many different things that Lambourne Junction is doing.
1: Yeah.
2: Again, the Lambourne Junction, it's there literally to join. Junction, the clue's in the name. It's about doing good things. We've done a lot of other projects, which I'd like to talk about another time. We've got signposting cards at the surgery and the pharmacy, a lot of other projects, and a few other projects on the go. We've got a very interesting audio guide to the Lambourne Valley coming up, so that you'll be able to scan QR codes up and down the valley and hear about the various sites of historic interest, current interest, and so on. So lots of new things happening as well. Have a look at lambournejunction.uk.
1: Okay.
2: That's the website. And if you want to join in any of the activities, that's what it's all about.
1: Brilliant. A great job you and the team are doing as well, and really bringing the community alive with all the projects that are going on. It's absolutely fantastic.
2: Well, I think that's the key. This isn't about me, because each of the activities I've mentioned, somebody has stepped forward and is running that activity. So this isn't me running it. I happen to be speaking about them today, but each one of those has somebody who said, I'll do a running club. I'll run the lunch club. Julie said, I'll run the food bank. Adrian with the Lambourne shed, the Valley Volunteers. Each one has one of there's somebody who said, that's me, and I'm going to go and do something for the community. And isn't that amazing?
1: Brilliant. Absolutely brilliant. And long may it continue as well. Thanks so much for your time. We'll be speaking to you again, I'm sure, in the not-too-distant future with more updates and other things that are going on. So look forward to that.
2: It'll be a pleasure.
1: Great stuff. And I'll see you later on, hopefully.
2: Absolutely.
1: In the meantime, before I talk about some stuff to do with music and this day in history, here's a bit of Bee Gees and Staying Alive.

0: Westgate's Late Breakfast.
1: I'm not always like this in the morning. Ah, rise and shine. Rise and shine.
2: And on this week's Late Breakfast, we're 2 for 1s from Dionne Warwick, also Howard Jones. We've got a long song from John Evangelis, and we've got a forgotten hit from a guy who sung about his garden party. So join me this Saturday at 10.
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4: Yeah, don't forget to tune in to Andy's show tomorrow morning. OK, we're going to be looking at this day music history between now and 11 o'clock. Plus, we'll have a look and see what's going on in and around the Newbury area. Just something to mention to you that's happening here just up the road at East Garston Village this Sunday, the 16th of August. It's their Village Fates. Yep, their Village Fates taking place this Sunday. The weather looks like it's going to be very good for that. Featuring the East Garston Grand National Derby, which is open to pantomime horses. Plus the old favourites like dog shows, produce shows, children's fancy dress and races, the Garston Gallopers, great Morris dancing group, egg throwing, bouncy castles, and the Hunkerford Town Band will be performing as well. And of course, there'll be the usual tug of war, and there'll be barbecues, pims and beer tent as well. So fun for all the family and your dogs. So please do go along. If you want more information, you can contact Sue Tullock on 07879 421157, and she'll give you all the details. I'm not sure what time it starts, actually. It looks like events start around about 2 o'clock-ish over there at East Garston. I'm sure you'll see the signs for it, so do pop along. It should be a fabulous afternoon. That's the East Garston Village Hall this Sunday, the 16th of August, from around about 2 o'clock. But I'll be talking to Penny later on. She'll be able to give me the exact time things start there. And talking to which, she'll be joining me at 11 o'clock for this week with Penny and Brian. So we'll find out a bit more about it then. 10:12 is the time. So as I said, I've been looking at this day in music history. And let's go back a bit, shall we, to... we're going to start off in... Well, I don't think we're going to go too far back, do we? So we'll start off in 1958. Elvis Presley's mother Gladys died. And at her funeral 2 days later, Presley was so overcome with grief, he was unable to stand and had to be supported. Over 500 police were at the service to keep the gigantic crowd at bay. 1962, the Beatles. Unhappy with drummer Pete Best's role in the Beatles, Brian Epstein and the other three members decided to sack him. Dear, oh dear. Best played his last gig the following night at the Cavern, Liverpool, and Ringo Starr was nearing the end of a 3-month engagement with Rory Storm and the Hurricanes at a Butlins holiday camp, received a telephone call from John Lennon asking him to join the Beatles. Ringo gave Rory Storm 3 days' notice, and on August the 18th appeared as a member of the Beatles for the first time. Poor old Pete Best. I can't help feeling sorry. He's the forgotten man of music, isn't he? 1964, US singer Johnny Burnett was killed in a boating accident on Clear Lake, California, aged 30. His unlit boat was struck by an unaware cabin cruiser, and the impact threw him off the boat and he drowned. Burnett scored the 1961 US number 8 and UK number 3 single, You're 16. I know that track. The Beatles again in 1965 taped an appearance for CBS TV's The Ed Sullivan Show at Studio 50, New York City. They performed I Feel Fine, I'm Down, Act Naturally, Ticket to Ride, Yesterday and Help. Also today, the Beatles' fifth album, Help, started a 9-week run at number 1 on the UK charts. That was in 1965. Also in 1965, Sonny and Cher started a 3-week run at number 1 on the US singles chart with I Got You Babe. Sonny Bono is said to have been inspired to write the song to capitalise on the popularity of the term babe, as heard in Bob Dylan's It Ain't Me, Babe. 1966, Bruce Springsteen, Little Anthony and the Imperials, The Shadows and The Castles, with Bruce Springsteen on vocals, all appeared at the Surf and Sea Club in Seabright, New Jersey. And finally in this section, 1967, all UK offshore pirate radio stations were closed down when the Marine Broadcasting Act came into force. Radio Caroline continued to broadcast until March 68, so they avoided the authorities and kept going. If you've not seen Rock the Boat, it's a great film. It's based on the story of Radio Caroline. It's a wonderful film, so I do urge you to look at that if you get the opportunity. OK, here's a bit of Blur, There's No Other Way.

Blur and There's No Other Way. Okay, let's have a look at some of the things that have been going on in and around the Newbury area. Hundreds of people armed with special solar eclipse glasses, cereal boxes and even the odd metal colander descended on Thatcham to witness a partial eclipse over West Berkshire on Wednesday night. The Nature Discovery Centre and Newbury Astronomical Society joined forces for the event to help visitors view Wednesday's partial eclipse safely and learn more about the reasons behind the phenomenon. Families, young and old, took picnic blankets, chairs and plenty of snacks while they waited in the glorious evening sun to witness the biggest eclipse since 1999. I don't know about you, but I found it was a bit of an anti-climax. I wasn't actually in the area at the time. I was down in Sussex near Chichester. And, yeah, it did go slightly dark or slightly greyish, but I didn't notice it was that spectacular, to be quite honest. Maybe I was expecting too much. I think it depends in which area you were. No matter, in different areas of the south seem to have better experience than others, and that part of the south coast didn't seem to be that spectacular at all. Anyway, we'll have another chance, I'm sure, in a few years' time if you want to see it, if you're old, if you like to live for another 60 years. Newbury's institution to close after 36 years. A much-loved coffee shop described as a Newbury institution is to close. Weaver's Coffee Shop in Weaver's Walks has announced it is to shut its doors after 36 years. In an announcement on its Facebook page, the long-running business explained that it was planned to leave the town centre later this month. It wrote, "It is with much love and sadness that we are closing Weaver's Coffee Shop after 36 wonderful years at the end of August 2026. They've had an amazing journey meeting everyone, working with you and laughing with you." So that's a real shame. And we wish everybody there involved well. Afrofest returns bigger and better with a second event. Berkshire Afrofest returned to the Moors playing fields on Saturday for a taste of African culture in Thatcham. The afternoon was full of food, music and fun for the whole family, and the day was a collaboration between Community United Thatcham Town Council and Avila UK. Director and CEO of Community United, Alice Kunjapi Clifton, said the atmosphere of the day was such a buzz that everybody totally enjoyed it. And I've got more as well to tell you about. I've got one more thing to tell you about now. I've got more coming up to tell you about what's been going on in and around the Newbury area. But as far as entertainment's concerned, any of you Potterheads, as they're now known, i.e. Harry Potter fans, revisit the Wizarding World of Harry Potter with special anniversary screenings at the View Cinema. The many magical adventures of Harry Potter and his friends are returning to the big screen at View in Newbury to commemorate the 25th anniversary of Harry's big screen debut back in 2001. Based on the book series that captured the imaginations of a generation, all 8 Harry Potters will be shown. So you need to look at the View calendar to see when that actually starts later this year. I'll give you some sport information a bit later on as well, and a few other bits and bobs that are actually happening or have happened in around the Newbury area. And now we're looking at this day in music history as well, between now and 11 o'clock. And we've got a couple of birthdays to actually mention, if I can find them. And one of them is Sarah Brightman. Do you remember Sarah Brightman? She's done a lot of classic musicals in her time. And she was born this day in 1961, so she's 2 years younger than me. English classical crossover soprano singer and actress Sarah Brightman. She had the 1978 UK number six single, I Lost My Heart to a Starship Trooper. Not sure she'll be known for that one particularly, when she was with Hot Gossip. And Brightman's 1996 duet with Italian tenor Andre Bocelli, Time to Say Goodbye, topped the charts all over Europe and became the highest and fastest selling single of all time in Germany, where it stayed at the top of the charts for 14 consecutive weeks and sold over 3 million copies. Well, to wish Sarah Brightman a very happy birthday, I thought we'd play a track. And this is a track called Pierre Jesus, and she's singing it with Paul Miles Kingston. Hope you enjoy it.

Well, that was a bit special, wasn't it? That was Sarah Brightman and Paul Mars Kingston, Pi Jesu. And we played that because Sarah Brightman's got her birthday today. She would be 65, so happy birthday to Sarah Brightman. 10:27 is the time. Now, I've been, this is an advance notification of Lambourne Vintage Machinery Society ploughing match, which is taking place on, I've got to get this right now, Sunday the 27th of September at North Sheep Drove. The day is primarily a ploughing match for competitors, bringing together enthusiasts and participants to showcase their ploughing skills and vintage machinery. Spectators are also very welcome to come along and enjoy watching the competition and seeing the fantastic machinery in action. As I said, it's actually located in North Sheep Drove, and all competitor machineries must be in place by 10, and entry forms must be returned by Monday the 21st of September and sent to Bob Warwick, 8 Row Down, Upper Lambourne, Hungerford, RG178RF. That's Bob Warwick, 8 Row Down. Row Down is two words, R-O-W-D-O-W-N, Upper Lambourne, Hungerford, RG178RF. Now, as I said, spectators are welcome from 10 a.m. and can enjoy watching the ploughing match throughout the day, which is expected to run until approximately 4 p.m. and they are advised to bring packed lunches as there won't be any food stands. So any further questions, contact Bob Warwick on 07960 127 157. That's 07960 127 157 if you would like to take part or need any more information. As I say, they've got more coming up from This Day in Music History, but let's have a track from Cameo, shall we? This is Word Up.

That's Cameo and Word Up. 10:33 is the time. Where am I going? 10:33 is the time. You're listening to me, Chris Capel, on the Yabba Yabba Show, coming to you live from the Lambourne Valley here on Four Legs Radio. Great to have your company this morning. We're looking at this day music history at the moment. We got to 1967. Now, if I look at 1968, Fire by the Crazy World of Arthur Brown was at number one on the UK singles chart. The song later peaked at number two in the US. And during live performances, Brown performed the song wearing a burning helmet. And health and safety wasn't around then, was it? The helmet was improvised with a leather skull cap onto which was bolted a metal dish that held lighter fluid or petrol. Oh, my goodness me. As the cap was not insulated, the heat from the burning fuel quickly conducted through the fixing bolt to the top of Brown's head, causing him considerable pain. Well, he didn't see that one coming, did he? What a numpty. 1970, Stephen Stills was arrested on suspected drug charges while staying at a San Diego hotel after being found crawling along a corridor in an incoherent state. Stills was later freed on bail. 1970, the first day of the three-day UK English Folk Blues and Jazz Festival at Crumlin, Yorkshire took place, featuring Atomic Rooster, Pink Floyd, who didn't appear after being fogbound at Paris Airport, The Kinks, Elton John, Mungo Jerry, Yes, Alan Price, Georgie Fame, Juicy Lucy, Pretty Things and the Groundhogs. What a lineup! And guess what? The tickets were just £3. £3! Oh, my goodness me. How times have changed. Finally, in this section, 1971, The Who released their fifth studio album, Who's Next, which featured the classic song Won't Get Fooled Again, and has since been viewed by critics as The Who's best record and one of the greatest rock albums of all time. The cover artwork shows a photo of the band apparently having just urinated on a large concrete piling, but according to a photographer, Ethan Russell, most of the band members were unable to urinate, so rainwater was tipped from an empty film canister to achieve the desired effect. Featuring songs that were initially intended for the album Lifehouse, an unreleased rock opera, and followed up the band's 1969 album Tommy, the LP has appeared on countless best of lists over the decades, and the album was inducted into the Grammy Hall of Fame in 2007, and it is a great track as well. But I'm not going to play that now. No, we're going to go back to, well, Elton John has something to say in 1970 amongst all those other fantastic bands and artists you could see for £3. I can't believe that. So let's play a bit of Elton John. This is, I hope I didn't play this earlier on. I'm losing my mind here. If I did, I apologise. But anyway, if I did, it's tough. It's I'm Still Standing.

Chris will be looking back at the last 7 days in racing and previews the weekend's fixtures at Newbury and Newmarket, where the feature race on Saturday is the Group 2 Hunkerford Stakes at Newbury. So join him for the Down and Racing Show this Friday at 12 noon on Four Legs Radio. Giddy up, everybody. A few other things to look at in and around the Newbury area. New management hopes to bring Much Love Pub back to life. The new owners of a pub say they want to create somewhere where the whole community can enjoy the following its grand reopening at the weekend. Free pints were awarded to the first 50 customers, and there was fun for all the family as 60 good

as a potential for development in West Berkshire's local plan to meet government housing demands. Now, where this footage is, I don't know, because they haven't told me. So that was a waste of time, really, wasn't it? Walking Group ventures further afield with six new locations. A new itinerary for a series of popular pub walks has been drawn up. The organiser led 36 outings with his dogs, Smudge and Comet, since the launch of the walks in May. Each pub has three circular walks beginning and ending in the pub's car park, and the typical distance is about 5 kilometres and usually takes around 70 minutes to complete. Again, I don't know where this is. It just says Walking Group ventures further afield with six new locations. So that's not much use to anyone. Hopefully this is... Hospitals named among the most expensive for patient visitor parking. The Basingstoke and North Hampshire Hospital, this is. The trusts are also among some of the most expensive for hospital parking in England outside of London, according to figures. And the Royal Berkshire NHS Foundation Trust has said it makes no profit from patients and visitors using its parking services. They are extremely expensive, that's for sure. An award-winning French company are inviting audiences on a nighttime procession through Newbury, accompanied by characters who have returned from the dead for the night only. Inspired by Haitian culture, the spectacle will feature live performances and group singing from over 50 local participants and the powerful sounds of rarer trumpets for an unforgettable theatrical journey. Audiences can expect immersive sound installations, powerful choir singing, and unexpected appearances and disappearances as the performance journeys through Newbury's secret backstreets. But again, I don't know when that is. It doesn't tell me. I'll tell you something about sport instead. I hope to have a bit more joy with that. Hungerford Town suffered late heartbreak on the road against Melksham Town and Tadley Colliver, put on an absolute masterclass, sweeping aside Knaphill in a dominant home display. Thatcham Town showed tremendous resilience to battle back from two goals down and earn a point in an entertaining draw against Wokingham Town. So it's something I'd actually tell you anyway, nothing else. Anyway, that's a bit of news that you can... You can actually understand, hopefully, from in around the Newbury area. Wish I had some dates and times on some of these things, but I haven't got them. But anyway, hopefully there's something there that was of interest to you at some point during my chat about events in the Newbury area. I'll give you some more info on this day in music history after we've heard from Roxy Music and Virginia Plain.

0: name, Virginia Plain.
1: That's, of course, Roxy Music, Virginia Plain. I forgot it was then. Time is 10:46. Let's continue our look at this day in music history. I'm going to jump from 1971 to 1978. Police released their third single, Can't Stand Losing You, as the follow-up single to Roxanne, which, when released the following year, peaked at number two on the UK chart. Written by singer and bassist Sting as a song about suicide, the song gained minor controversy for its single cover art featuring Stuart Copeland hanging himself. Oh dear. 1985, Michael Jackson won a bid over Yoko Ono and Paul McCartney to secure the ATV music publishing catalogue. At $47.5 million, he gained the rights to more than 250 songs written by Lennon and McCartney. And McCartney had been negotiating with Yoko Ono, who had decided to withdraw her side of the deal because of the astrological reasons. Interesting. 1988, guitarist Roy Buchanan died after hanging himself. Oh dear, this isn't good, is it? With his own shirt in Fairfax County Adult Detention Centre, having been arrested for drunkenness. Buchanan released over 15 solo albums, and Jeff Beck dedicated the song Cause We've Ended as Lovers to Buchanan in 1975 on his Blow by Blow album. 1993, Freddie Mercury had the first solo UK number one single with Living on My Own. The song had been a minor hit in 1985 when he released it from his solo album, Mr. Bad Guy. This was remixed by Belgian producers No More Brothers and re-released, and widespread chart success followed. The song's lyrics reflect Mercury's long-standing admiration for Greta Garbo, whose quotations are featured prominently in the lyrics. And one more in this section. Foo Fighters in 1995 made their network television debut on The Late Show with David Letterman when they formed their single, This Is a Call. Now, we've been looking at people's birthdays as well. And I can tell you, if I can find it, go down a bit further on. Where's he gone? I think I've probably gone too far, haven't I? This is great radio. Here we go. Bruce Thomas, English bass guitarist Bruce Thomas from Elvis Costello and the Attractions, had his birthday today on this day in 1948. Thomas was a member of Quiver, the Sutherland Brothers. Oh, right, okay. Moon Rider and Al Stewart in the early 70s, 1970s, that is. And he also had worked with Billy Bragg, John Wesley Harding, Suzanne Vega and Tasmin Archer. So quite a lineup of people he's actually worked with there. So Bruce Thomas was born this day in 1948. Can't work out how old he would be. But anyway, happy birthday to Bruce. And to mark the occasion, let's have an Elvis Costello track. And this is Oliver's Army.

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1: Oh, thanks for that, ladies. Very good of you to say that. 10:52 is almost the time. Last look at this day in music history. I think we got to about 1995, if I'm not much mistaken. 1995, indeed. 1999, Ronan Keating held a UK number one single with When You Say Nothing At All. And the debut solo single from the Boyzone lead singer, it was at the time. And the song was from the film Notting Hill. 2002, Dave Williams, lead singer of US heavy rock band Drowning Pool, very appropriate, was found dead on the band's tour bus during Ozzy Osbourne's Ozfest tour in Manassas, Virginia. The autopsy concluded that he suffered from a form of heart disease, and the band's debut album, Sinner, had sold over 1 million copies in the US since it was released in June 2001. 2005, Baby Shambles frontman Pete Doherty was forced to endure an all-body strip search at Gardermoen Airport in Norway after being held by customs officers for 3 hours while they ensured he was carrying no drugs. 2005 again, James Blunt topped both UK singles chart with You Are Beautiful and album charts with Back to Bedlam for a fifth week in a row, a feat last achieved by Celine Dion. Her single Think Twice and album Colour of My Love topped both charts simultaneously for 5 weeks in 1995. 2006, Boy George was seen sweeping streets in New York as part of a five-day community service sentence. The former Culture Club frontman was moved into a fenced-off area after only 30 minutes. He was mobbed by the media. The 45-year-old singer was found guilty of wasting police time earlier in the year and was threatened with jail if he failed to complete the court-imposed sentence. And I think we'll wrap up with this lay in music history with George Michael in 2009, because he was arrested and held on suspicion of driving under the influence of drink or drugs after his Land Rover was in a collision with a lorry on the A34 in Berkshire, not far from here then. The accident happened when Michael's silver Land Rover ploughed into a 7-ton lorry. The 46-year-old singer amazingly escaped injury and was able to climb from the wreckage, which witnesses described as mangled. The singer was later released without charge. We've got time for one more. We've got one more. English, in 2020, English hard rock and heavy metal bass player Pete Way died aged 69 following life-threatening injuries he had sustained in an accident 2 months earlier. He was a bassist for UFO, was also a founder member of Wasted and Faced Fast Way, and notably played with Michael Schenker's group and Ozzy Osbourne. That'll do, I think, for this day in music history. I'm sure we'll be doing a few more of those in the not-too-distant future. Well, that's almost it for me today. Thank you so much for listening. Thanks to my guest, Christian Knoll, telling us everything and anything that's going on with the Lambourne Junction. There's lots going on. And as I said, or as he said, if you want more information, do look at the Lambourne Junction website. It's got all the details there of upcoming events. And thank you very much for listening today. Hope you enjoyed the show. A few little gremlings at the beginning of the show. Apologies for that. And coming up with this week, Penny and Brian after me, will be Penny Locke and hopefully Brian Quinn as well. So for all the local news and event information, stay tuned for that. So say it's coming up in a few minutes' time. So I'll leave you with another track. Obviously, that's the way we do things here on Four Legs Radio. And this is a cracking track. This is Kenny Loggins and Footloose. Have a great weekend, everybody. Enjoy the sunshine. It's going to cool down. That's the good news. It's still pretty hot today, cooling down tomorrow and cooler next week, but not much rain. Can you believe it? Anyway, have a great time. Here's Kenny Loggins and Footloose.

0: Yeah, Kenny Long is there and Footloose concluding today's Yabba Yabba show. Well, it's almost 11 o'clock. I'm about 30 seconds early, but let's play the intro, shall we, to This Week with Penny and Brian. Well, it's This Week with Penny this week by the looks of it. She's in the studio, just join me. Let's play it. Doing
1: good,
0: yeah.
1: It's pleasant, isn't it?
0: It's not too bad today. It's not too hot in here, is it? It's all right.
1: No. And I find that over the last couple of months, my tolerance of heat has probably increased. I don't, you know, all the panic about putting up blinds and stuff.
0: You think so?
1: I find, yeah, whether I've just got used to it or it's not as hot as it was when the heat first started.
0: Yeah.
1: So, yeah, I mean, I think this is a bit of a concern that people, the kind of eco contingent, are worried that the majority of the population are just going to get used to this new normal, basically.
0: Yeah.
1: And think, oh, gosh, we can now rely on British summers, which we can't normally do.
0: No.
1: But you only need to scratch beneath the surface to see, you know, the farmers and the crop growing and the wildlife and everything is starving. I'm sure you know the birds, yeah, the hedgehogs, the mammals. There's no food. Nothing could get a worm out of the ground at the moment.
0: You need a pneumatic drill, wouldn't you?
1: Exactly.
0: Yeah. Well, woodpeckers might get away with it, but even they might have bent beaks after a while.
1: Yeah. Talking of hedgehogs, the night before, there was a noise in our bedroom. It was late, and we kind of grunted and said, oh, there must be a moth or something, and tried to ignore it. It definitely was bigger than a moth. This sound could not have been coming from a moth, and I finally thought, oh, okay, I've got to wake up and see what this. And I open my eyes, and there's a skirting board in my eye line, and there's a shape against the skirting board. And I thought, blimey, that is either a rat or a hedgehog. And luckily, it was a hedgehog.
0: In your room?
1: In our bedroom.
0: So you also had the windows and doors open.
1: Yeah, and our bedroom is on the ground floor. It couldn't have got through a window. It really couldn't have.
0: It must have got in earlier in the day.
1: It must have got in. And it's our cats obviously bring in live prey, but they would not have brought in it was a decent-sized, kind of teenage-sized hedgehog.
0: Right.
1: It must have scuttled in during the day or at night. I mean, we go to bed quite late, so...
0: How bizarre is that?
1: It's really weird.
0: So what did you do, take him outside?
1: Yeah, I found a cardigan or something in my cupboard, kind of bundled it up in the cardigan and scooped it up and placed it in the garden where I knew we had put down a tray of water. And I just went back to bed. And the thing is, I would love to put out cat food or dog food or something for them. But unless you know their habits, so we have friends who've got hedgehogs like clockwork. They know where they're going to be, when they're going to be, and they can put the food down. We're not that organised. We don't see them that often. And if I put anything down in a random part of the garden, our cats would eat it or somebody else's cats would eat it. And the one time I did try to make a hedgehog box, there are templates online where you get a really sturdy box, preferably plastic, and you cut a hedgehog-sized hole in it and you place food inside but round a bend and you put a weight on it so only something the size of a hedgehog can access the food. Well, I followed the instructions, I thought, to the T, and I come out in the morning and the whole thing's been ripped apart. I mean, by something way stronger than our cats. So whether it was a big dog or a badger or...
0: Fox,
1: yes. Yes, it probably would have been a fox, wouldn't it?
0: Yeah.
1: Probably. Yeah. Yeah.
0: Got to know. So that didn't work then.
1: That was a few years ago, so I've not bothered trying again. But I do take consolation that I know our neighbours have hedgehogs, but they probably have resident families, and so it'd be hard for another hedgehog to muscle in. It's like these nature programmes. There was one on silverbacked gorillas. Big primates. I mean, the biggest ones you can imagine.
0: Yeah.
1: And if there are males, obviously, and females, obviously.
0: Yeah.
1: And the males have to kind of basically be accepted by the females. The females call the shots.
0: Okay.
1: I mean, there is one dominant male that oversees a whole colony.
0: Yep.
1: So the younger males that come up underneath, you know, younger than him, will kind of challenge him. But if he wins the challenge, they are excluded from the colony. They're what's it called? Rejected. Go yep. away. And these poor young men, if you like, have to live the rest of their lives on their own. And they are very, very dangerous animals because yeah, they're yeah. unhappy. I mean, who yeah. wouldn't be? You've been ostracized by Absolutely. Your family and your community. So I do feel sorry for the males of most species because you've got one top dog in every generation. Well, that top dog will kind of rule for several generations, you know, and generations coming up underneath them of males are redundant.
0: Yeah.
1: And what happens to them? They pick. Yeah. They start picking fights.
0: I know.
1: And trying to steal other males' partners. You know, it's there's a lot to be learned from these wildlife programs.
0: Anyway, it wasn't anything. You said two nights ago.
1: Yes.
0: Right? And two nights ago, it was the eclipse. Was
1: yes.
0: Do you think the hedgehog coming in was anything to do with that?
1: Well, the eclipse was earlier. It was about 7.
0: Oh, okay. And yeah, but it could have come in.
1: Yeah, but it didn't get that. I was slightly, it's a bit cheeky to say I was underwhelmed. I didn't know what to expect. I thought it was going to get darker than it did.
0: I'm with you on that.
1: Yeah. I mean, you could tell there was a difference in the light.
0: Yeah.
1: But if I hadn't known it was an eclipse, I might have thought a cloud had gone over yeah. past the sun.
0: Yeah.
1: That's why people travel to Spain.
0: Yeah.
1: To get the experience of the total eclipse.
0: Yeah.
1: Which I can imagine is really, really spooky. I mean, I'm glad we did it. I'm glad we were with people who had the proper glasses. So if you were able to look at the sun, you could see the moon crossing it, which was fantastic.
0: And you did actually see it, did you?
1: Yeah, because we were with people who had the right glasses, because we tried the colour. I mean, the colander's cute,
0: yeah.
1: but you get lots of mini mini half circles.
0: Yeah,
1: they're so small. And I did a pinhole camera in a shoebox.
0: Yeah.
1: And again, the image is so small.
0: It's silly, isn't it?
1: That you really, really want to be looking
0: but
1: directly
0: at it. Was it what you expected? We had the glass on, did it?
1: Yes, well, I mean, it's how the photos look when you see an eclipse.
0: Yeah.
1: So you've got the sun with a black yeah. circle crossing it.
0: Yeah, yeah, exactly. But I was underwhelmed because we were actually friends near Chichester, and we were expecting something, you know, that was going to get, I know it's only 90%
1: yeah.
0: or 95%,
1: yeah.
0: I thought it'd be a lot darker.
1: Well, it didn't feel 90% dark.
0: It didn't, did it?
1: No.
0: It just went slightly
1: yes.
0: greyish.
1: And it was like at dusk when the sun is really low in the sky and it goes, you kind of get the long shadows and it kind of, the light goes quite golden. That was the impression I got of it.
0: But
1: as I said, if I hadn't known there was an eclipse happening, I wouldn't have
0: registered
1: it from what was
0: really.
1: Going on. In
0: no,
1: the,
0: as you say, you need to be in Spain or wherever
1: yeah,
0: it was.
1: Yeah, so that final, it goes to show that final 10% that's still coming off the sun is enough to illuminate the planet.
0: Yeah, absolutely.
1: So if the sun started to disintegrate, you know, I don't know, all these movies. Oh, hello.
0: Yeah.
1: We're talking about the eclipse and how much light the eclipse.
0: Do you remember that? That little experience
1: on a
0: Wednesday. Yeah. I thought it was
1: welcome
0: a little
1: to Brian's to
0: yeah.
1: come into the studio.
0: Oh, there was a little bit underwhelming.
2: Oh, no. Well, you have to look at it through a colander.
1: Well, no,
0: with that conversation, apparently it just gave little
1: the best
0: solar eclipses.
1: Yeah, but we were just saying the quality of the light, it didn't get as dark as we were expecting it to.
2: Considering that it was about 97% coverage.
1: Was it 97%? You thought 90.
0: Oh, okay.
2: Yeah, because the light sort of shines.
1: Yeah, around. So it goes to show how strong the sun is.
2: And if you glance at the sun when it was 97% coverage, you wouldn't have really known there was anything there. You obviously don't want to stare at it. But then you've got the glasses and you go, oh my God, this is most of it. Isn't
1: yeah.
2: it just a crescent?
1: Yeah.
2: But still.
1: There's so much light coming off of it.
2: So
1: yeah.
2: I don't know what the actual light drop was. It did get noticeably cooler.
1: Oh, did you
2: psychologically,
1: know?
2: But.
0: Yeah.
2: I don't see, actually, why should it get cooler so quickly? But I can understand why it get darker.
1: I think that was psychological. I didn't feel colder.
0: No, I didn't.
1: We thought the birds stopped singing and flying and stuff. But
0: you think they really gave them monkeys? No, I don't know.
1: Yeah.
0: Really bothered them, did it?
1: No.
0: No, it's gone a bit dark.
1: Yeah.
2: You'd need, I think you
1: it was like a cloud.
2: Eclipse.
1: It was like a cloud going past.
2: It was like a cloud, exactly.
1: But I've had the opposite experience being in Newbury late at night when the street lights were on, and I guess it goes from daylight to street light continuously, and the birds were singing like at 10, 11 o'clock at night. And these poor birds,
0: yeah.
1: I don't know when they sleep because they obviously think it's daytime all night.
0: Well, they do, yeah.
1: Is that what happens, Chris?
0: I think they do.
1: They never sleep.
0: They might rest. Whether they sleep or not, I wouldn't have thought so.
1: So it must affect their rhythms.
0: I think so.
2: Well, they can always move.
0: Well, they could, yeah.
1: But no, but we were talking about the hedgehog. So the hedgehog...
2: Oh, God, gave us the fright of our lives.
1: Yeah, I was saying, sorry, a bit of a digression. I was talking about males of a species going into other people. That was how I started about talking about the silverback gorillas, because if our hedgehog was a teenage male, it wouldn't rock over to Johnny and Mary's to get some food, because Johnny and Mary's already got one or two families who are ensconced in that territory, and they would probably not welcome a single male rocking up.
0: Well, no.
1: So these males, I don't know if this was a male or female, but they've kind of got to make their own way and carve their own niche into a new patch.
2: They decided to come into our bedroom.
1: Yeah.
0: Yeah, bizarre.
2: Which I've done. I think that's a first for me, a hedgehog.
1: I did stub my toe on a hedgehog in the dark once a couple of years ago.
2: But that was outside.
1: Outside.
2: Imagine stubbing your toe on a hedgehog in your bedroom.
1: I was close. I was going to shut our chickens up after dark, and I was wearing either bare feet or open toed sandals, and I was just walking along the path.
0: It didn't end up impaled on your toe.
1: No.
0: You walk around with this hedgehog attached to your toe with its prickles got stuck in your foot.
2: And it was only when later that day you put some socks on.
1: Yeah, no, it just hurt. It just surprised me more than probably surprised the hedgehog as
0: probably.
1: Well.
0: Probably.
2: So why was I late?
1: Yes, darling.
2: Do you want to ask
1: me where I was? Yes, darling. Where have you been?
2: Chris,
1: where have
2: you want to know where I was?
0: I'd love to know, please.
2: I've been in Enbourne, looking at the solar farm, which ground has just been broken. It's about 10-acre site it's going to be producing.
0: Oh, yeah.
2: When it's powered up, enough energy to power about 500 or 600 homes.
0: Yeah.
2: And it's being produced in conjunction with Caliva Community Energy and the Enbourne Field Charity that used to be called the Poor's Field Charity.
0: Yeah.
2: Using a chunk of land which is sort of mid to low grade agricultural land that has the huge advantage of facing south.
0: Yeah.
2: And is going to be, amazingly, the solar farm, they're breaking the ground officially this morning. Lee Dillon on his crutches and a couple of other people with spades, the official start of it. There's already people there starting to get ready to get working. It'll be generating power by January.
0: Mm. Okay.
2: So that's pretty fast.
0: That is.
1: And when you say facing south, is it on a slope?
2: It's on a slope, and they're going to have panels that are all directly south-facing, 20-degree elevation, which apparently is the classic... And it's been a bit of a struggle. It's been a bit of there have been some hurdles. There have been some objections. There have been some misunderstandings, I think. There's been some delays. And it's now starting. And as I said, it's going to be finished in 6 months. It's amazingly the first community energy, solar energy project in West Berkshire.
0: Is it?
2: Yeah. And I really was surprised at that.
1: Because the council was talking about...
2: Going to do one at Graysley, but I don't think that would count as community energy. In any case, they haven't broken ground on that yet. They haven't even, I don't think, got permission for it. Anyway, I would imagine there are a lot of sites which are suitable for this, and... Deborah and I interspoke to a few people, and she's going to put together something for the Penny Post podcast. But what would you need? You'd need obviously some land. You might need 10 acres or so, which has got to be reasonably accessible as far as construction is concerned, but you know, it doesn't need to be on a main road. You'd need to have something that wasn't being used very much, something that was maybe traditionally being used for grazing. Maybe for common land. And this, funnily enough, the field's historical use was for people to use it for collecting fuel for brushwood and trees. So it is, they say, well, we're actually continuing this.
1: Yes,
2: we
1: are actually community energy.
2: So it's if you've got land that is not having any particular use put to it, it's maybe not a particularly high agricultural value and therefore unlikely to be needing to be suddenly pulled over to grow French beans or whatever, preferably south-facing, reasonably flat, and you want to earn some money from it. And the great thing about these schemes is that in various ways, legislation's changing and there's new methods of doing this, there is going to be a way you can sign up, residents can sign up, and they get a substantial discount on their energy if they're using electricity at the same time as the solar farm is generating it.
1: Oh, right. Okay.
2: So there's various methods. I don't want to go into too many details about it because I don't fully understand it. And Jane from Caliva Community Energy, who's been the expert, kind of whom I met there.
1: Caliva is not,
2: but there's an organisation and Deborah helpfully printed some notes out, and there's an organisation that you can contact called We Have the Power, and I think that is an umbrella organisation that represents community energy companies like Caliva. Caliva is based in Aldermaston, I think. No, there's certainly Caliva Park there. They're certainly over that way. And they've been involved in other projects. This isn't by any means their first one. But there's a lot you've got to know. You know, you've got to know about how to get commission something like this. You've got all the planning and regulatory issues. You've got the connectivity with the grid. You've got to be in it for the long haul. You've got to be charming and optimistic and patient and knowledgeable.
1: So Caliva has to make money off this project to pay their staff.
2: I'm not quite sure how all the funding works, so I didn't get a chance to talk to Jane. We could have sat down and gone over how do you make your money, where does the money come from, who pays for the funding of the solar panels, where does it get paid. That will all be explained. If you've got some land, if you're a parish council, if you're a charity, if you're a landowner, and you've got some land that you think is being underutilised and you feel that generating electricity to not only provide a bit of personal or local energy independence, but also a general gesture in favour of
1: renewables. But how does it create local energy independence? It goes into the grid.
2: Well, you can create local energy independence if you have batteries. It can create local energy independence for you. If power is used, for example, you manage to find a way of, for example, powering your village hall through that, and you can have batteries or public buildings. It's a very small step. You look at these, but it doesn't matter whether you believe in climate change or not. You look at those images of the tankers held up at the Straits of Hormuz. Now, whether you're a fossil fuel apologist or an absolute rabid just stop oiler, there is no way that the sight of one war holding up our fuel supply is a good idea. It's as if somebody from the other side of the world tells you that you can't turn your electricity on, your power on to have a cup of tea. I mean, it's just bonkers. So having our own energy is just good in every respect. And at the moment, solar is the best way we've got. It may be in 10, 15, 20 years' time, people say, God, how primitive. But at the moment, it's the best solution. And it's local. This is the thing that, apparently, the problem with the national grid is it was conceived to be moving power around between a number of very, very large producers, the power stations, and a number of very, very large consumers, the factories. The residential, the people that were making things, the residential was actually fairly small. What was apparently, according to one guy I was talking to, never envisaged in the way the national grid was constructed is that everybody would have washing machines, cookers, toasters, air fryers, central heating. So actually the demand, and also that all the big industries would basically disappear. Also wasn't envisaged is that there'd be lots of local generation. So rather than having a few big generators and a few big consumers and other people picking up the bits, it's now a much more even spread. The fear, according to people I was speaking to, is that this is a huge project to kind of get the grid working as it should do, and there's not a lot of confidence in some of the people I was talking to that this is being dealt with as quickly as it might be. So anyway, I was tremendously impressed. There was a number of people there. Lee Dillon, as I said, on his crutches, but I didn't get a chance to speak to him. He had to dash off somewhere else. I think he's going to a MP surgery in Lambourne, actually. Or maybe a doctor's surgery, the way his leg looked. I don't know what he did to his leg.
1: Knee surgery, I think.
2: Yeah, I think he fell off something. That's about 2 months ago, but he could hardly bend it. Anyway, this is not the Lee Dillon knee show.
1: He is coming, by the way, to East Garston Fete, apparently, on Sunday.
2: He is, yes.
0: Oh, yeah. I'm obviously, you're at Talking to Witch. Sorry, interjecting. If
2: well, how neatly we seek into.
0: Yes, you had Freddie on last week, I believe.
1: Yeah.
0: Because I've got the little leaflet here. What time does it start? Doesn't it say?
1: I know,
0: on
1: 11.
0: 11. Yeah. Well, it's got the details. And I was reading this morning, I thought, oh, I don't know what time it starts.
2: Yeah. 11 till 4:30.
0: 11 till 4:30.
2: Okay. Well, it kind of drags on. It flows gently on into the evening.
1: Yes.
2: As long as it kind of goes
1: into an after party.
2: It carries on for as long as there's any beer left in the beer tent, I think. But it's always...
0: You'll be there.
1: I will. Doing a book stall.
2: We'll be doing a book stall, yes.
0: Excellent. Unfortunately, I'm going to the circus.
1: Oh.
0: I'm going to Gifford Circus in Marlborough, taking the grandson.
1: Oh,
0: great-grandson.
1: Cool. A great-grandson.
0: Great-grandson.
1: Jeez.
0: Yeah, he's 46. No, he's not really. I'm sure I said that gag before, but it's not funny.
2: What do you mean, Penny's still laughing? She's laughing. She's still laughing for the first time you said it 14 years ago.
0: So unfortunately, I didn't know, because we booked these tickets well in advance. Otherwise, I'd love to come along. Yeah. So you might have a chat with a few people then.
1: Yeah.
0: Yes. Interested in saying a few things?
1: Yeah.
0: Four Legs Radio?
2: On your bookstall?
1: Yep.
2: So, if you can get there, not a huge problem at the moment, because not compared to how it would have been a month ago, because of these blasted roadworks.
0: How do you get here?
1: It's fine at the moment.
2: You can get east from East Garston and west from East Garston. What you can't do is go through from Lambourne to Shefford, except by going through East Garston, which we don't particularly want to encourage people to do. But
0: so you can go through the village.
1: There's a lot of traffic through the village at the moment, because the top road is closed.
0: Got to pop down
2: the bottom road is closed.
0: So got to get the cake.
2: The bottom road.
1: Oh, got cake.
0: Got to get the cake.
1: Okay.
2: The bottom road is closed, not the top.
1: Yes.
0: But I can
1: the main
0: get,
1: road.
0: I can get through.
1: Through the village.
0: But I need to go into the village to get the cake, so I've got no choice.
2: Well, you can get into the village, that's fine. What will the fun and games will start when the roadworks move further west, when they get towards Lambourne, Lamble and Eastbury.
0: Right.
2: I am profoundly disappointed with Thames Water, not because they don't supply information, because they do, but it's on every occasion I have to ask for it, and ask for it about three times before they give it. Two things. Finally managed to get out to them this afternoon. First of all, about the arrangements for parking if you live on the hillside, which I won't try to summarise because it varies as it moves down. It only affects about 20 houses, and if it affects you, you will know about it. But I was not convinced by how communicative this was. The people were. They did go round and do a door knock on Wednesday, but this was coming a couple of days before, but without any leaflets. They only confirmed this in writing to me because I asked for it, and they didn't seem to put anything on their website. Secondly, the shuttle bus, and I've been talking to Clive Hooker on the way down, the ward member. I'm very disappointed that they're playing this sort of grandmother's footsteps game with the shuttle. Oh, we'll keep it going for another few weeks. Oh, we'll keep it going. Then the latest thing is almost it sounds as if it's an act of generosity that they're keeping the shuttle bus going until the 4th of September.
0: Right.
2: Now, if you've got a bus service, which you do, and whether it's well used or not, as well used as you would like, is a separate matter. There is a bus service between Lambourne and Newbury. If there's an interruption, as far as I'm concerned, you've got to find a way of plugging the gap. And otherwise, the service disintegrates, confidence diminishes, people stop using it. And the whole purpose, last time I checked, is to get people to use public transport where possible. And also, there's some people who don't have the choice. There are people who don't have cars, people who are too ill or too infirm or have never learned to drive or whatever else. So I think it needs to be kept going. I was talking to Clive Hooker. Neither of us really knew who paid for these. Was it West Berkshire as the council? Was it Newbury Buses as the people who the contracted to? Is it Thames Water who are causing the work? Or Clancy who's doing it? I don't know who pays for it. So if you can find out who pays for these bus replacement services, you're a long way towards finding out who makes the decisions about keeping them on. So we are on the case about that, but I'm not impressed with... So basically, I think it's been okay, the communication, sort of 4 out of 10. But considering this is a 9-month interruption, and considering it'll get worse because of between Lambourne and East Garston, that's going to be disruptive. I think they need to do a lot better. It's just a constant battle. But at the moment, to get to the East Garston Fete, normally you park. There's a car parking at the Millennium Field, isn't there?
1: Yeah, but there I don't won't know be how this time. Be no, there won't be this time. I think the parking's going to be in the field opposite the Jubilee Meadow.
2: Okay, well, it will be signed. And do car share if you can.
1: Yeah, and if you live in the village, walk.
2: Obviously, if you live in the village, yeah, walk. And if you're going
1: bring a
2: there,
1: wheelbarrow to buy stuff and take home.
2: Yeah, exactly.
3: Right.
2: So that'll be 11 o'clock till 4:30, till it stops, basically. Beans on toast last week.
0: Oh, yeah.
1: Yeah, it was amazing.
0: Was it good?
1: Yeah.
2: It was... Ed James's regret was that he actually sort of figured that the limit, he'd set a number of tickets that he thought that would be enough, and actually he could have easily sold half as many again.
1: He thought the place would be full at 200, and he looked at 200 people and realised more could have fitted in.
3: Really?
2: They could have got 350 there. Anyway, one lives and learns, but the good news is that the thing... in terms of the entrance money and everything washed its face, I believe. Record takings at the bar. I mean...
1: over £4,000 for the bar.
3: Oh, my goodness me.
2: And I don't know...
1: And the bar prices are notoriously cheap, but to make it easier for the staff, I think they rounded everything up to like a fiver, so a pint was a fiver, a glass of wine was a fiver.
2: Yeah.
1: So it was more than the regulars were used paying, but nobody noticed. It was still cheaper than local pubs.
2: But I work on both sides of that. No, it was still cheaper, and absolutely, I don't think anyone would have complained. It was a great fundraiser. What's the money being used for? The roof, probably. Yeah. That's the next thing. And also well done to Peter Hobbs, who organised a golf day at the West Berkshire a few days later, which raised about £2,500. So that's going to the roof fund as well. So over between £6,000 and £7,000 is already they already to the better. I don't know how much the roof work is going to cost, but I imagine that's not really going to.
3: It's not an asbestos roof, is it?
2: No, it's
1: wooden building.
3: I know it's a wooden building, but Eastbury Village Hall was a wooden building that had asbestos tiles.
1: Oh, really?
2: No, that isn't. I think something...
3: Yeah. That was another reason we had a problem there.
1: Yeah. Oh, what, the ceiling tiles were asbestos?
3: No, the actual roof.
1: The roof. Wasn't it two halves of the same building?
2: No, that's Chadleworth, no. I think. I think I need to check, actually, which the other half
1: I haven't
2: half
1: heard
2: was.
1: Of asbestos being talked about in East Garston.
2: No, I don't think
1: And I've crawled along that roof, laying cables. Nobody told me about asbestos.
2: Well, they wouldn't, would they?
1: No, this many years
3: so
1: ago.
3: So, apart from Beans on Toast, was it another band?
1: Irish band.
2: They were good from Wantage, yes. Yeah, and they played some sort of, they did a couple of Thin Lizzy, they'd whiskey
3: did they?
2: In a jar.
3: All right.
2: And, there was a barbecue, the bar was open.
1: Yeah, and Beans and his playing his guitar for half his set, and then his keyboard player joined him for the other half. But the sound quality was so good that they filled the space.
3: Right.
1: Mm. I didn't feel like it was thin. Do you know what I mean?
3: Yeah, I know what you mean. Yeah.
1: And the way he writes his songs, I find really easy to hear the lyrics because I find a storyteller, and because there's not too much backing track, you can actually hear what he's saying. Which is delightful because his lyrics are funny and poignant, and he did a song about his grandmother who used to take him and his brother to Toys R Us and say, go in there and try and get kicked out, and she'd stand at the front smoking a fag and wait, and they'd absolutely run riot in this place until they got kicked out. And he said the great thing was we never asked her to buy anything because it was a much more fun. Just
2: causing havoc.
1: Yeah.
3: Causing havoc. Yeah. Oh, okay. He was on at something called Boomtown Festival.
1: Yes.
2: Boomtown.
3: Yes. I went that way stupidly enough to go and see some friends in Chichester.
1: Oh, right.
3: And I don't know if you've ever been to the Boomtown Festival.
1: No, but
3: it's absolutely massive.
2: Yeah. Toby has. Yeah. It's too big, he says.
3: It's just ridiculous. 60,000. But I thought it said 60,000 artists. I thought, I can't be right. But 60 or 70,000 people. But it looked bigger than that. Yeah. I mean, it goes on for miles.
1: Really?
2: Yeah, I mean, 60,000 people. We're talking about, that's the population of Basingstoke.
3: Yeah.
2: I mean, it's that kind of number.
1: Yeah.
2: Far too big. I think anything about
3: in the heat as well. I'm glad I'm not.
2: Yeah.
3: People trying to queue to get in. Yeah. And it was just a nightmare. It took me ages to get through.
1: Wow. Anything so you were just driving past the entrance,
3: trying to get
1: to
3: Petersfield.
1: Oh gosh. And did your sat nav not flag it as being
3: no?
1: The sat nav is
3: sorry. Really... The car got a darn good thrashing, basically, because
2: the sat nav is just clearly not hip to the groove of what the young people are doing. It's the sat nav.
1: Yeah,
2: which
1: but
2: only...
1: you'd think Google Maps would have red on those roads, wouldn't you?
2: Where it was... you'd think.
3: Well, I've got a spider on my mic. Is that lucky?
1: Yes, definitely.
2: Very lucky.
3: Well, he's not lucky because he's going to get his ears blasted.
2: Well, we'll talk quietly for a bit.
3: Okay.
2: So well done, East Garston. Well done, Beans on Toast. Well done, Ed James, for organising.
3: Yeah, again, brilliant.
2: A long, long list of people to thank, but the main one, I think, is you, him himself. I had a chat with the owner of the Shefford shop yesterday, Kamal, on Wednesday. Various rumours circulating about why the post office was shut, whether this was permanent, whether it was intentional, whether it was something that is likely to be reverted. Apparently, he told me that when the business was sold, bought from the previous company a few months back, due to some paperwork
1: a few years
2: error.
1: Back.
2: Months back. It was last year, I think, wasn't it?
1: I thought didn't they take over from the guy... The older chap.
2: Ray. No, that was ages ago.
1: Oh, right. Has it changed hands again since then?
2: Yes, they bought it about a few months ago from somebody else. And the guy who bought it from Ray ran it for a couple of years. I think it was a Londis. And then it was bought by these guys earlier this year. You noticed the branding changed.
1: Oh, okay.
2: And due to some confusion, some misunderstanding, some wrong filing, post office contract was never transferred over. It stayed with the old company. They were running it. Nobody really noticed. And then the old company was put into receivership and wound up, and at which point the post office realised the contract immediately therefore fell away because you can't have a contract with a company that doesn't exist. So it was cancelled. The post office was closed. The horizon was terminated and they're trying to reactivate it. This can sometimes take 6 months, but he said we're hopeful to get something done by the end of September, so we'll see. So it's something that they definitely want to
1: maintain,
2: And you've been going around encouraging people to look after small trees, haven't you?
1: Very much so, yes. I did some videos with a chap called Clive from Newbury Friends of the Earth illustrating how easy it is to keep a young tree alive. There are two components. It's not just water, mulch, so wood chip around the base of a tree. I've talked to Jamie Ackworth at Little Hidden Farm. They've got wood chip on all their young trees. They haven't had to water their trees at all this year.
2: Gosh, how thick do they have the wood chip?
1: Well, that is a good question. I don't know exactly, but I'm planning to go and do a bit.
2: The trouble is the wood chips, the birds dig it up. When we put it around the currant bushes, within 2 days, the blackbirds have sort of scuffled it all. How do you stop that happening, I wonder?
1: Well, I suppose if you have enough of it, we just have little pockets of it, and they think, oh, yummy, yummy, yummy, let's see what's under here. But if the whole garden was under wood chip, then they probably wouldn't...
2: Well, if the whole garden was under wood chip, you wouldn't notice if some of it got moved from one place to
1: another. Yeah, so when you're doing a plantation, it's obviously on a much, much bigger scale.
2: But it clearly helps keep the moisture in. Because the point is that trees, the danger ones are trees that are about a shady shorter than you are, that's the sort of thing.
1: Yeah, so a mature tree will have a long tap root that will be sucking moisture up from deep, deep down in the earth. That's obviously starting to fail because big trees, it's called sudden or summer limb drop, and it's where a huge big tree hasn't got enough moisture to service its whole body.
2: So it sacrifices
1: limbs to protect the moisture that's in the that remains in the trunk. So if you hear a crack or you see a limb half off, you really need to tell somebody because they could fall on, unexpected. They're very heavy. On Hungerford High Street, I've seen trees that are very mature that you can see. It's called dryback. When the leaves start to go brown and papery, what the tree is doing is reducing its surface area.
2: Mm-hmm.
1: So it's reducing the evaporation that's coming off the leaves.
2: So we're seeing a lot of trees which are in this stressed condition at the moment, where either saplings are not able to get the nutrients, or you've got trees that are kind of generally drawing their horns in or cutting their horns off.
1: Yeah,
2: quite distressing. It is. Also quite distressing if you're underneath the tree.
1: Yeah. But also, you know, for the last, I don't know, 10 years, everybody's been planting trees every 5 minutes without perhaps appreciating the long-term commitment to keeping those trees alive. I mean, it's great. It looks great, good PR for a couple of months. Oh, look, we've just planted 500 trees. But if in 12 months' time those 500 trees are dead, then kind of what's been accomplished. So my takeaway is plant fewer trees and keep them alive, because the kind of standard thing is 3 years. Clive's now saying 5 years. You're going to need to water these guys to get them off the ground.
2: So you need to make sure if you plant trees, you've got, it's a bit like having children, is that, you know, you've got them on. There's no point in having children if you're not going to feed them. And they're kind of on your hands for a number of years, particularly at times like this when even at any time of day, he was saying, you can put water on a tree. If you've got grey water, which is something that you get from washing up bowls and things.
1: Yeah, yeah, showers and stuff. So I have talked to the Lambourne Environmental Group, because they've obviously been brilliant at planting trees, and they are keeping a very close eye on their whips, and so far they're fine, so well done for them. There's a row of newly planted whips, I don't know how new, to be honest, on the road between East in Lambourne. Chris, when you drive into Lambourne, you'll see them on the right, just before the Bockhampton Bend.
2: Oh, I know.
1: There's,
2: you mean, yeah.
1: I don't know, about 50 metres of trees on the right.
3: Oh, right.
1: On the bank. So the road, there's a bank along the road verge, and they're slightly high off the road.
3: Right.
1: Goodness knows what state they're in. Adrian from Legg doesn't know who planted those, so I don't know who's...
2: Well, the big,
1: could be Brook's Nest, actually. I don't know.
2: The big problem comes when you have a housing developer is told that they need to put in some trees as part of a biodiversity or a landscaping project. They have... You wouldn't think that ecologists existed, or that there was anything called the internet, because some of the developers... They put in the wrong trees in the wrong place at the wrong time, and then don't look after them. And then they get into arguments with the residents and the planning authority later about who's going to cost the cost of replacing them. And some of the things you look at, you think, this is just such a long-running, pointless, toxic debate. And if you say, if you do it properly, if you planted them, you know, don't plant them in June. Plant them in November or whatever. Not this kind of tree there, this kind of tree. Is there, have you not asked? Have you not? You presumably, when you're building a house, you make some, you say, well, do we do the foundations first or after? We do the, yeah, we look, oh yeah, we do the foundations first, then we will, you know, you look it up, we need bricks and all that. And you think they'd drop the same thing with trees. They don't know, you look it up. Anyway, so there's a lot of, I think there are a lot of trees that are not quite being looked after as they should be, and it's really sort of coming home to roost now, isn't it? Because they. So basically, you can adopt. You can unofficially adopt a tree if there's a sapling or group of saplings near your land.
1: Well, in Oxfordshire, I spoke to somebody from Sustainable Wanted yesterday. I said, "What do you guys do about young trees?" And she said, "Oxfordshire County Council employs somebody. They've got 600,000 trees across Oxfordshire, so they take tree maintenance really seriously."
2: That Oxfordshire owns?
1: Yeah, or they feel responsible for.
2: Okay,
1: and they employ somebody to be the tree care overseer, and they have a tree guardian scheme where they invite members of the public to apply to become a tree guardian.
2: Become an ent.
1: Yeah, an ent nurse. So this guy's name is Luke Rowlands, apparently. I'm not going to bother emailing him. She said it takes a long time to reply. He'll be totally busy at this time of year. But I'm curious. They've got something called Climate Action Oxfordshire, a website, and it says on there. But they basically say... You don't need to email us, just water the trees. That's all. Yeah. It's pretty straightforward.
2: Yeah, it's not difficult.
1: And you can't overwater. Just do it. Anything.
2: And it's also quite good exercise carrying a couple of watering cans. If you get grey water, so we use washing up, we keep the washing up water in our bowl and then tend to put it on the black-eyed Susans and the sweet peas and fig tree and stuff outside, but there's no reason why we shouldn't. If we had a sapling in the garden, we'd
1: well, I'm starting to water our gooseberry and currant bushes. That
2: exactly. The fruit was eaten by the muntjac, and now the plants are going to get killed off.
1: How is the development where you are, Chris, in the new development in Hungerford? How's all the foliage coping? Is it
0: not great? Not great. At all. We've got a hedge that goes around our property, and ours hasn't been too bad, but some of the other people, because the developers there did not put enough soil in.
1: Oh, right.
0: So in these drought conditions, that makes it even worse because there's nothing. There's nothing there for the roots to cling onto.
2: Well, it was actually Lancaster Park was one of the ones that I had in mind when I was doing my little diatribe about developers not really planning things out properly 5 minutes ago.
0: Yeah.
2: Lots of examples of there, but I mean it's the playground. There's that's got grass. Is that grass?
0: Well, sort of.
2: But it's
0: got grass on the outside. But I think it's got this sort of like bouncy stuff that kids can fall on and not hurt themselves.
2: But it is a problem. You put these things in, and it's you then got to look after them. It's like people, you set up a website, but then you've got to find information to keep it regularly updated. There's no point doing one without the other. So Village Fate, we've dealt with that. There's a few things just I mentioned last week in Hungerford. The Aldi application's still not clear whether or not there's going to be an Aldi supermarket coming to Hungerford. I think this is.
0: Oh, is that raised its head again? I thought it was definite no.
2: But No. They withdrew the application.
0: That
2: happens when you've got problems that can't easily be resolved by adjusting what you've got. It's often easier to take the application out, start again, and put a new one in. I believe.

0: There's not really any competition, Morrison says.
1: No, but there is a real concern that people won't come into the town as much.
0: I think that's probably overstated. I think that there will be. I think people will. There may be some people doing that, but I think that will be compensated for by the fact that there will be people who will be coming to Hungerford who wouldn't normally go anywhere near the place in order to go to Aldi, who may go to the town for the first time. So it's very difficult to measure unless you've got a lot of very accurate figures beforehand. But in any case, I don't think, a sufficient reason for objecting to it, and I don't think it would carry any weight with the planners. I don't think it's... it can be mitigated, and I think it would be, you know, there'd be plenty of people coming who wouldn't go anywhere near it otherwise, who would probably end up saying, oh, we could do some antiques or want some books or something like that, which obviously Aldi won't be able to provide. And there was an emergency services day last week, which apparently went very well. We were riding on people, men and boys, and also, well, grown men sitting in behind the wheels, fire engines and things. And the men's shed, they had it had its AGM last week, and I can't remember, we got a post about it. I think it's open Tuesdays and Wednesdays, is it 10 till 2?
1: Yeah, Tuesdays and Wednesdays, but other times by appointment.
0: And it's down at the Croftfield Centre by the canal, and they've got a lot of gear. They've got things that go and things that go and things that go. I can't remember what they're all called. They need to raise some more money for something that goes, I think. But they've got lots of gear, lots of kit, and they are doing things. They're making stuff, and they welcome new members. So have a look. There's an article about it on our website, and you can go down between 10 and 2, Tuesdays and Wednesdays, and introduce yourself at the Croftfield Centre, which is just off between the sort of Church Street and the canal. And there's a few other things in the area. The various Lambourne community organisations, we mentioned that. Lambourne.junctioncic has got a list that it wants people to contribute to.
2: Yeah, Christian was on my show this morning. He went through a whole host of things.
0: Yeah, well, in that case, I won't repeat that. There's B-Walks available. I think there's a couple more up at Sheep Drove.
1: There's one more in September. I don't know what the date is yet.
0: And had a lot of various organisations.
1: But just sorry, going back to that, Sheep Drove really, really, really welcome more people to come up and learn how to identify bee bumblebees so they can do these. It's called Transects, TRANSECTS. And this is, and you can do them butterfly transects, but it's walking exactly the same route on a regular basis during the season and recording population numbers. So the UK is really good at this. I think the Bumblebee Trust or either bumblebees or butterflies, we have the longest standing records in the world.
2: Oh, really?
1: So it's really useful on a global basis to see how insect populations are coping.
0: Because they're very indicative, insect populations, of... There's some populations more of animals, some species more than others, are reckoned to be sort of real barometric indicators of the wider health of the biodiversity or otherwise of the environment. So yes, contact Sheep Drove about that. You can find out more information from them. There are a lot of groups, regular activities, occasional activities, and so forth that we feature the whole time in our Lambourne Valley Weekly News section. Singing clubs, volunteer groups.
1: Yeah, there's a first aid course coming up. And I'm doing a cooking. A week today, cooking with families at Lambourne Centre from 12 to 1:30.
0: And back-to-school grants available if you're in the involved in the racing industry through Racing Welfare. And
1: the carnival coming up.
0: And there's the quiz. They're looking for teams to take part in the quiz on the 26th of August. Yeah, the main thing, I think, you know, immediately, it's, as far as we're concerned, is the East Garston fate, and the sort of big backdrop is the disruption caused by the roadworks. And if I'm in danger of becoming obsessed about it, it is only because I'm having to spend so much time finding out information which should be being provided to me and others as a matter of course. if I can change even slightly the behaviour of the organisations that are responsible for this for the better, then yeah, exactly.

0: I'm not holding my breath, but it is. The trouble is you just get to the point where you get on top of one situation of what the road signage is and what the regulations are and what's closed and things, and then it changes because it moves another 300 yards. You've got a whole new set of problems. Yeah. Another road's blocked off. There's a different problem of access, and then you've got to start the whole inquiry.
1: And I know
0: again.
1: Freddie's worried about when the road is blocked between us and
0: Lambourne,
1: because a lot of their customers come from that direction. Mm. So instead of just nipping down the road, his customers from Lambourne are going to have to go up.
0: It'll be a journey.
1: Yeah.
0: It'll be a day out rather than a
2: day out. Yeah. Yeah.
0: And there's nobody would want to go and do particularly turning right onto the top road unless they absolutely have to, the B4000, because it's pretty terrifying. So anyway, it is what it is. We're stuck with it until March. We need a bit more communication, please. And I'm doing my best to make sure this happens. But we have a post on it in Penny Post, which has as much information as we've managed to gather together, and a lot of FAQs and links to further sources of information. So go and have a look at that.
2: Okay.
0: We'll have more on the Enbourne Solar Farm, but Deborah's going to be hopefully editing together some of the stuff we spoke to.
1: Yeah, well, it's a good precedent. There may be land around here that people...
0: Well, I'm amazed. I was absolutely staggered that this was the first community energy project in West Berkshire. I mean, I mentioned it earlier, but I am staggered because I know that land ownership here is a little bit condensed in a few hands, but nonetheless, there's a lot of common land. There's a lot of land that is owned by trusts or charities or the parish councils or the district council that isn't really pulling its weight. It's not contributing anything. I mean, I know, you know, land doesn't have to go out and work for its dollars. It is what it is. But nonetheless, if you own land, you would expect to see what is a good profitable way I can use it. Now, one very profitable way is to flog it off to a developer to build, you know, a skyscraper on it. Obviously, that's great for the money. Or you can just turn it over to nature and let bumblebees and stuff. Well, that's great, but, you know, you're not paying any of the bills.
1: You get grant funding to
0: That's true. Yeah. You can get grant funding, but then you've got also you need to manage it in a certain way. Probably not in every case would it regard to suitable. Somewhere that was too small, for example, they may say, no, it's not, you know, it's not here, it's not what we need. But a solar farm, the sun shines everywhere, particularly if you're facing the south. And it looks like a kind of no-brainer, particularly, as I said, as there are ways of getting the money back into the local community. And there is an objection all the time when something new happens. The people's general default reaction.
1: Because there was a lot of resistance.
0: There was some resistance, and I think based on,
1: heard about the resistance. There was probably a lot of support from the beginning,
0: No, there was plenty. You can look at the planning portal. Mm. You can see exactly what the support and the resistance was and the reasons for it. And I was following the story from sort of 5 years ago when it first came up. There was a fear, wrongly, I think, that it was to do with flooding, but I really don't want to cause flooding. I don't want to rake over the specifics of that, because the main point is that when you get anything proposed, most people's reaction is no. And then when they realise that they've got an opportunity to oppose it, they then think of a way that they can do so, not on emotional grounds, but on the grounds of some purported planning or other formal objection. And people are reluctant to have solar farms. They're reluctant to have any change at all. Although the solar farms are low, they don't make a noise, apart from a bit during the construction. They're completely temporary, because the thing can be stripped out again when it's finished. We were talking to the guy, we went on a quick tour, Deborah and I, today. When they finished with it, and they finally decide no more solar farms. Maybe we've all developed room temperature nuclear fusion by then. We've all got sort of, you know, power stations in our mobile phones, kind of thing. We won't need solar, but you can be all taken back, and it's as if it's never been anything that's ever been touched. And you get sheep and wildflowers on it, as I said before, and you get money. So you're making money, and you're harvesting natural sunshine. So if you've got a plan, if you've got a land,
1: so if anybody's, have you heard of WESnet?
3: No,
1: it's near Swindon. It's a huge solar
0: place. That's the one
1: place.
0: I was trying to
1: remember.
0: And
1: they do a lot of public tours and interaction. I think they've got a visitor centre there. So if you're interested in this kind of thing,
0: if you've got community, my suggestion as well is that if you're a parish council, if you're a charity, if you've got land and you don't know, which most people don't, how to start, Wesnet would be one place, and also get in touch with Caliva Community Energy. And there's also an organisation called We Have the Power, which is, I believe, a kind of, as I think I mentioned earlier, sort of umbrella organisation. So plenty of sources of information, and let's see if Enbourne can be the source of...
2: So we'll play a couple of pieces of music to finish. I feel as though you've been talking for a long time.
0: What have you got for us, Chris? You're at the top of the hour there.
2: Well, I've got two tracks. Hopefully we'll get through. So here's the first one.

That's Cruel to Be Kind and Nick Lowe. And thanks very much to Penny and Brian. I thought I'd give them a few minutes off early there, as they've been talking for quite a long time. So we'll conclude today's This Week with Penny and Brian with a bit of 10cc. TCC. Here's the Dean and I.

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2: Thank you for sending us your pictures. 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
4: Brilliant, brilliant. Don't forget, yeah, great show tomorrow morning with Andy Westgate, Late Breakfast. Some fabulous music there. Right, it's almost 12 o'clock. I think it's time to play the jingle, shall we say, for the Down and Racing Show. Hopefully Chris Carter-Brown is going to join me on the phone in a few seconds' time. But here we go. Here's the Down and Racing Show.
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4: Yeah, welcome indeed. We did have a show last week. I was away last week, so we're back into it this week. Hopefully Chris will be joining me in a few seconds' time. So we're going to be looking at the past 7 days in racing if Chris joins us, and we'll be looking ahead to the weekend's racing that's taking place in the UK. Some great racing this weekend. We've actually got Newbury taking place tomorrow and today. We'll try and take a look at those races for you between now and 12:30. So some great races. The big race of the weekend, I suppose you would say, is at Newbury tomorrow, which is the Hungover Stakes Group 2 race tomorrow. And that's taking place at 3:10 tomorrow. 9 runners currently going to post. It's worth 160,000 this race, I think. No, it's not. It's worth, well, 95,000. It wasn't far out, was I? Currently 9 runners going to post. The favourite tomorrow is likely to be Anthony Balding trained Never So Brave. It's quite a busy season so far. Currently showing a price of 11 to 4. Quickly made up into a very smart performer last year, including a win in the Group 1 City of York last August. Has failed to reach the same heights this year, but even the form he showed when 5 1/4 length 6 of 12 to Boeco in the Sussex Stakes at Goodwood recently puts him in the mix here. That's currently training at 11 to 4. I'm not so sure about that horse. I think he needs to have shown more to me this season. He's been a little bit disappointing, and I think 11 to 4 is plenty short enough. I'd prefer the chance of Symbol of Honour, Charlie Appleby trained and William Buick ridden. Smart performer. Looks like we got Chris on the phone. Let me just go and get him on. Smart performer, but Chris might have a few things to say about that. Good afternoon, Chris. Hello, Chris. Can you hear me? Chris, calling Chris. Oh, let me try. He's trying to... He'll try and come back in again, I think, so he can't hear me. I don't know what's happened there. Hopefully he'll call back in a minute. Let's try him again now. Hello, Chris. Chris, can you hear me? No, we're not having much luck with Chris at the moment. Not sure what's happening there. We're just trying to turn the thing. No. You can try calling me on the mobile, Chris, and see if we can get you on that way. In the meantime, I'll continue talking about this particular race. As I was saying, Symbol of Honour... smart performer who made a 2 from 2 over 6 furlongs here when seeing off 6 rivals in the Group 3 Hackwood Stakes 4 weeks ago. All wins on the very best form at 6 furlongs, and he was second in a listed race over 7 furlongs as a juvenile. Any joy, Chris? No joy? Let's try that. Nothing from Chris. No, you could try calling me back on the mobile, Chris. We seem to have a problem with our system at the moment. So give me a ring on the mobile and hopefully we'll catch you that way. And here he is. Hello, Chris.
10: Hello.
4: I don't know what happens happening there, but we seem to have a bit of a problem, so let's try and cut you off there. How are you?
11: Yeah, I'm good.
12: I had a network issue my end, and then it sounded like you had a little issue your end, but I made it.
4: I don't know what's happened there, but anyway, you're here now, so sorry about that.
11: Fine, it's all good.
4: Yeah, good. Good, good, good. How are you? I haven't spoken for a couple of weeks.
11: Yeah, very, very good. It was a bit hot yesterday. It was very hot here in Ireland yesterday. It was 28 degrees. So, yeah, that was about the hottest it's been. And that was hot enough. So I feel very sorry for you all baking in that massive heat in the UK. It just sounds...
4: It's a little bit cooler today. It's still about 30-odd degrees, 31 degrees, compared to yesterday, which was really, really hot. 37 or where I was yesterday, or nearly 38. But it's going to cool down now, but still not much sign of rain. So there's going to be quick ground everywhere for the foreseeable future. Nothing's really changed there, especially this weekend. We've got some good racing, and you're not going to get much in the way of cutting the ground. Although I did notice yesterday, I think Salisbury had good ground, which I was really surprised about. Don't quite know how that happened. But anyway, they had good ground yesterday.
11: So where would you like to start? We're a few minutes in, but you tell me, where do you want to...
4: Well, is there anything worth noting from the past week or two since I last spoken to you in the world of racing you'd like to relay?
11: Well, I think a couple of things. Probably mentioned it before, but Safi Osmore's just riding out of her skin.
4: Yeah.
11: You know, she really is a breath of fresh air. I know that we've mentioned it a few times. She got cuppers and everyone's a cup of tea, but she was just brilliant in that. You know, she's bright, intelligent girl, rides absolutely fabulously. You know, she rides some smart horses now, ride for top yards. And, you know, not only is she a great rider, she's just a great breath of fresh air, you know, I think. And it's needed from time to time in the jockey ranks. You know, we've had your Frankie Dettori and Willie Carsons and people like that. They're real characters. And I think she's less of a character, but just a... I don't know how to describe it other than just a breath of fresh air, really. I think she's very, very good. She deserves everything she gets. And two other notables, I think, from Lambourne, Ed Walker's team, just so, so consistent. One with Arctic Thunder, I think, in that at Haydock last weekend. And Owen Burrows just continues to churn out winners, despite the fact that he's not necessarily got the full patronage of the Hamdan team, though he does have their horses. And he won with a filly called Calendar Girl in a listed race at Haydock. What, that was some training performance, I tell you. It was she'd been off, I think she'd been one of the favourites for the Guineas. She'd won a big 2-year-old race at the end of last year. She won the Oso Sharp Stakes, and she'd been off since October 2025. Goes to Haydock in August 2026 and beats Pacific Mission and Fallen Angel. That was a great run, a great training performance. So hats off to them. Those were the highlights of my week. Safi Osmore, the continued super consistency of Dead Walker team, and just Owen Burrows continuing to churn out top class winners and a good high strike rate. And it must be remembered, and I probably would have been one of the people, I'm not ashamed to say it, but at the start of his career, it just didn't happen like that for whatever reason. The yard lost a couple of horses, and some were bought out and went on to win big races. But you know, he clearly knew what he was up to, and I'm not going to say stuck at it because that's not the point. But he didn't stick at it. He was just very good anyway. Just probably a little bit unlucky at the start, but now absolutely 100%. Top class trainer and a great representation of Lamble.
4: Brilliant, brilliant. Okay, all right. Well, we can concentrate on the weekend's racing if you like. Starting from today, I mean, we've got a 2-day fixture at Newbury. I've already started to look at Newbury's fixture for tomorrow. But we can come back to that because we've got the Hungerford Stakes, which is the Group 2, which we can talk about in the next few minutes. But I don't know if there's anything you want to talk about today. We've got Newbury today. Anything there that's worth mentioning?
11: I mean, the St. Hughes Stakes, I didn't get a lot of time to look because you've got the great St. Wilfrid and things like that. And it took up a lot of my time at the weekend. So, no, I think if we skip over, I don't want to just babble on about today. We're a little bit restricted. I did dive into tomorrow a little bit more.
4: Okay.
11: If that's okay.
4: Sure.
11: And will start, unless you've already done it, Jeffrey Freer.
4: No, I haven't started with that. No. Carry on with that. Let's do that. That's the first race tomorrow, the 125.
11: Yeah. It's a very, very interesting race. Jeffrey Freer, why is it saying it's got about a billion runners in it, which is wrong?
4: There's only six. There's just the six.
11: My machine has decided that there's all the five-day decks in there as well, which I don't understand. Why is it saying that?
4: I can read out the six runners if that makes it easier for you.
11: I'm just refreshing it. No, it's done it now.
4: Okay.
11: I don't know why. You've got to pick me insane. We've got Dubai Honor, who's a seriously talented racehorse, 118 rated. He's won, you know, all over the place. This horse is an extremely good 8-year-old. But interestingly, he has never won at this trip, which is quite astounding. But he's stepping up to it. He's off quite a break, and I'm not a great advocate of horses who are stepping up in trip and coming off a break, because pretty obviously the logic says when you're trying it the first time, and you know, maybe you might just need this one. So I think he's short enough at 15-8. However, he's rated 118. He's clearly the best horse in the race. He's got others are worse off against him. So he's a worthy 15-8 shot on his track record. Can he do it after a break and at this extended trip? And he has some lovely horses up against him, though they're not as highly rated. So you've got Table Talk, Safi Osborne, Tom Clover, you know, very, very consistent without winning, which for me is always a little worry. He's got a little string of places. Don't want to say that he's not genuine, because he's obviously running up to, you know, got beat ahead last time and the time before, but you get my point. Mount Atlas, super consistent for the Baldings. Gamroy, I really like Gamroy. Second to Alan King's Thackeray Bay last time at Asker. I think we'll get all the trip and everything. It looks good. And we have Faye Bramley's Rebel Rocker, 14-1 about this horse. I understand why it's 14-1, but it was six, only beating 9 3/4 lengths in the Derby on only its third start. And it's rated 103. So clearly has, you know, quite an effort. You know, it's a big effort. It's rated 103, but gets all the weight allowances. And I think gets £10 off Dubai Honor. Dubai Honor's rated 118. Rebel Rocker's rated 103. If you want to take into account the entire weight allowance, that would put him on 113 adjusted. Doesn't really work like that necessarily, but you can see my point is that he's got loads of potential, this horse, and he's 14-1.
4: Yeah.
11: I think that's a nice intro bet. I don't think Dubai Honor's in a certainty at 15-8, and I think there's some really consistent horses in here. And if you wanted to take a little bit of a punt, I'd probably have a couple of quid each way on Rebel Rocker and Gamroy just against the others, because I just think they have the potential, and the other ones are very, very exposed and very, very nice, consistent horses. Let's go for a bit of potential.
4: Okay. Okay, good. Next race tomorrow?
11: Next race. I skipped the handicap, looked really hard, because I want to get St. Great St. Wilfred. The next handicap, the 235, very interesting. This Scoville of Willie Haggis's has pulled pretty hard a couple of times, but has the form. Only, you know, not beaten very far the last time in a very good race at Goodwood, a very good handicap. So that's obviously got a chance and is in at 5-2. But does pull. Horse that I like that was disappointing at Royal Ascot is Stella Sunrise. Went pretty hard that day in a big field. Wonder if she just got a wee bit upset maybe, just gassed out a bit late. It's a very, very stiff straight mile, 7 furlongs there at Ascot. Might be going in again on this one at 9-1. I just forgive it. It's last run. So 9-1 again, thought was a decent each way price against a horse like Scoville, who might just plot his copybook again, and just that behaviour, couple of hard pulling runs. Not for me. Pick something else. Stella Sunrise each way. Bit of a punt, but 9-1. What's not so right about that either?
4: Well, I'm going. I think this horse deserves to win one this year. He's been contesting in a lot of the big handicaps, and that's great acclaim for Eve Johnson Horton. This isn't the most competitive of handicaps, and he's running better, and I say in larger fields. I think it's his turn to win, and I'd be disappointed if it didn't win this. So I'm sticking my neck out. Top weight, 10 stone 2, official rating of 101. But I think he's good enough to win this. So my money would be going on Great Acclaim. I think 9 to 2 is a fair price. You know, if you get slightly better odds, do it each way. But I'd like to think he's going to win this. I'd be disappointed. I really would be disappointed if it doesn't win it.
11: Yeah, there's the horse that beat him last time, Amazing Journey, is pretty amazing. I think that is Jamie's, isn't it? Yeah, it's Jamie Osborne's. And that is a... There's a lot of form that links to Amazing Journey. And Amazing Journey is a very, very smart horse. And the time that your horse, Great Acclaim, they got beat by him, he's gone up considerably in the ratings since. So I wouldn't... Yeah, I wouldn't put you off. Just that 10 stone 2 always freaks me out a wee bit. But yeah, it's a class race. It's a good race. It's good racing at Newbury all weekend. And the Hungerford is no exception. I think I heard you starting to talk about it when...
4: I did, yeah.
11: To join. Do you want me to...
4: Yeah, carry on, yeah. I think you're better placed to talk about it. I did touch on Never So Brave and I started to talk about Symbol of Honour, but... I'd be interested to hear your take on Never So Brave, because from my perspective, I think he's been disappointing this year and I wouldn't be backing it 11 to 4. But anyway, what's your take?
11: Yeah. I mean, he's gelded. He's already gelded and he just pulls too hard. He's got a ton of ability. But, not for me. I can't have him at 130 favourite. Not at all.
4: No.
11: Not when you look at the next one of Clive Cox's couple. I mean, only beaten a length and a half by Comanche Brave in the July Cup. I mean, that is outstanding. I think that's better than anything that Never So Brave's done in the last few runs.
4: Yeah.
11: I guess you could up, you know, 5¾ lengths behind Bo Echo. But, I mean, I think that's flattering more than anything, to be honest. And we should just say, I don't know if you know, Bo Echo was retired.
4: No, I didn't. I didn't know that.
11: Yeah, they didn't reveal exactly why. I think he might have tweaked a tendon or something. And these horses are so valuable, it's ridiculous. I mean, he'd be obviously worth, you can't buy him unbeaten. And sadly, gone to stud. But what a stunning racehorse. What an amazing turn of foot he had. How well he was campaigned, how well he was ridden. It was just a joy to watch. It's genuinely... You know, it's generally sad when these horses go. You get hyped to watch a horse like him run because he's so exciting to watch coming off the back with that sharp turn of foot. And great shame, but thankfully he goes to stud and we'll see lots of his little
4: babies on the way. Yeah.
11: But Koppel steps up in trip here. 4-1, I thought was a good price. We'll come back to him in a second. Symbol of Honour, I agree. I watched this run back earlier this morning, the last time he won. And, you know, there's a good form beating Mibahi. And if you watch him, for me, he doesn't gallop like a sprinter. He's been sprinting, but he doesn't gallop like one. He gallops and he looks strong at the finish. I'm really keen on him here. But there's another one lurking in here, which is Extremely Zane.
4: Yeah.
11: He was behind Amazing Journey the last day. And I think just sometimes horses need to step up to group class instead of going for the handicaps, which can be, you know, fraught with danger. You can pull a bit too hard, you can get a bit hampered, you can get a bit intimidated. You know, maybe in the smaller field he'll run better, and the connections are obviously no mugs whatsoever, whether you go through owner, trainer or jockey. They are no mugs, so him coming in here I think is probably the right thing to do. He has to step up. I can't get away from Koppel's form. I think it's between Koppel and Symbol of Honour. I find it really difficult to separate the two. I think I'm just going to give Clive's horse a brilliant form. He does get the weight for age allowance, £6, which is a fair chunk this trip. So I'm going to go for Koppel. But I think it's a tight race between the two. Koppel, Symbol of Honour, Extremely Zane.
4: Yeah. I agree. I think it's between those three. Extremely Zane, again, it was well backed in the international stakes, as you say, came fourth in a 16 runner handicap for that race. And you'd like to think it's got a great chance here. I'm torn between Symbol of Honour and Extremely Zane, to be quite perfectly honest. And if I had to put a gun to my head, I'd probably take a punt on Extremely Zane at 9-2. And I do like Koppel, don't get me wrong, but I can't choose much between those three. I'm with you on that. And the odds are showing that as well, with Koppel slightly the shorter price of the three.
11: Yeah, he's got a cracking form. You know, Venetian Sun, Comanche Brave, Wise Approach, Venetian Sun. You know,
4: it's Okay.
11: It's hard, but
4: whatever. Okay.
11: That's what I... where else did I go? Oh, yeah, the Greats and Winfrey. I think we should talk about that.
4: Yeah, okay.
11: But I have spent some time, because I knew you'd say the Greats and Winfrey. I was like, oh, my God, it's absolutely horrendous. But let's go there, because we're going to talk about some other racing as well. We'll start at the back, and I've left my pad in the other side, but up in the other room, but I think I can remember pretty much everything. First one I'm going to start with is I'm Next, and I thought this still looked relatively well in. It has been going up in the weights, but that last run behind Badry isn't bad at all. I do quite like I'm Next. If I was looking at one from out of this double figure lot, I'd probably be looking at him. Badry's very, very progressive. He's rated 99 now, so I'm Next has, you know, a bit of a shot. Similar, Kafiz, I liked his form profile, but he is stepping down in trip from 7 and 8 furlongs to 6. He's going to stay on. He's not so well drawn. I looked at the draw bias. I think it's sort of like runs a bit high here. So, you know, might need a bit of luck in running, because he can be a bit slowly away now and again. Has run in touch with these, but was slow last time. So I don't know. Just a couple of questions about him for me. I do like Flight Control. He's obviously extremely progressive, has been running great all year, but he lacks a little bit, I think, of the form of some of the others, and this three-year-old might just struggle a little bit against the older horses. And by that level of form, I mean horses like Aram Ram, who, to be honest, I feel like he's been around absolutely forever. He's actually only 5. But his form reads extremely well. You know, the beating Jessor is good. The run to freedom form is good. Only being beaten 2.5 lengths by El Monjed is good. And I know he didn't figure in the Almeric race at Ascot, but he dwelt there and I think was probably on the wrong side. He was on the far side. So if you ignore that, a Ram Ram looked pretty interesting at 9-1, I thought. But there are some really interesting horses now, sort of at this like top end of the market, and I can see why they are. Kodiak Thriller, I thought he won really well last time. He's up £5 for that win, but I thought it was a good result, and he's drawn really well in 14. So I thought he had a big shot at 17-2. Fortification was quite unlucky. Well, I'm not going to say unlucky, because he just didn't get his run, because he was badly hampered coming out of the stall, so they just sort of let him come home. The reason I'm hesitating over him is the poor thing. He finished last of 13, was hampered at the start last time, but somehow went up a pound, which I have no idea how that is.
4: No.
11: That makes no sense. And I can't even begin to understand why that is, to be honest, but there we go. Lord Roxbury, trained by a good friend of ours, Nigel Tinkler, I'm actually going to go and stay with on Sunday and Monday next week. We're off to York. We're going to go and stay with Nigel.
4: Yeah.
11: This horse looks really nice. I've watched this race earlier on today. Lord Roxbury won really powerfully last time. Seems like a horse on the up. And again, 7-1 with the apprentice on board. Looked pretty good. Drawn 6, which might be a fraction low. But he's a strong traveller. He could jump. If he jumps and has pace, he can probably just come over a little bit to the high side, so has a great chance. Dark Cloud Rising obviously has similar form to Lord Roxbury. He's slightly better, slightly shorter in the, about the same price maybe. David Amir is pretty scary in these races, so you can see, you know, it's top quality at the top end of the market here. And Clive's Fast Track Harry, who, now you can see it, I'm going to mention it because you've mentioned it, is he ran against Amazing Journey too.
4: Yeah.
11: And I still think that form is so strong, that Amazing Journey. He's got to be a pack horse of some level, listed or Group 3, something like that, I would have thought. And he's still only rated 95, by the way, Amazing Journey. So I reckon they'll run him in another big handicap somewhere yet to take advantage of that mark. But Fast Track Harry, I don't like, I mean, he is 6-1 here. I thought that was actually a decent price because this isn't a giant field for the scrapes and Wilfred. I think there's 15 in it or something.
4: Like yeah, that's right, yeah. So unfortunately, it's just one short of the four places, which is a shame.
11: Yeah, exactly. You'll get four places somewhere.
4: Something
11: like that. But I think Fast Track Harry is really, you know, potentially still wet in, and that's why he's favourite. If you said to me, you know, what outside that, Lord Roxbury for me, not just it's Nigel's, but it was very strong at the finish the last day, and Kodiak Thriller. I think it's between those three. I think I'd have to say that I would probably double down on Fast Track Harry. He's a 6-1 favourite, so he's not short, but he is favourite. 6-1 seems good to me, and Lord Roxbury and Kodiak Thriller for the tri-cast. I think it's between them. I could make too big a case for the others. I'm next, I suppose, at a large price. But I think it's between those. My five stars would probably be against Fast Track Harry, but Lord Roxbury would be too far behind him, to be honest.
4: Yeah, I'm gonna stick with Fortification. I've picked it before. It has won when I've picked it before, I think. And I think it was, as you say, it wasn't the best of runs last time, probably through no fault of the horse. And I think it could bounce back. I wouldn't be surprised to see it in the frame, if not win. So I'm going to stick with Fortification. I think he's a great little horse. £5 off with the apprentice Tom Keeley Marshall on it. I know you said it went up £1, but at least it gets another £4 back off. I'm going to stick with it. Well drawn out of 12. So I'm going to stick with Fortification for me in this. And that's probably going to be my selection for the weekend as well.
11: I do like that run behind Thundercaller.
4: Yeah.
11: These Saturday handicaps are so competitive.
4: They are. They're great. They are. Well, we've got a few minutes left. I don't know what you want to finish with. We've got about 4 or 5 minutes.
11: I think if we go, still on tomorrow's car, you do have Deauville, which is interesting.
4: Right.
11: And we do have in here, we have Darzine, who is half brother, full brother to, try and remember his name because I'm going to get it wrong. Darian, the very good horse.
4: Which race is this, Chris?
11: The pre. Oh, I can't even pronounce it. Pre William.
4: Oh, yeah. Yeah, I've got it, yeah.
11: Very, very good race. Always is a good race. You've got Aidan O'Brien's Montreal in there. But I'd watch this horse. He only run three times. Won a maiden, went straight into the French Derby, has come out and won, obviously that was overwhelming, and it was three lengths behind Constitution River. But if you get a chance to watch that, these are fascinating races to watch. The French have got some really, really good horses. I worked over there before. It's a fabulous place to go racing. But try and watch these races, because these horses are starting to compete more and more. Aga Khan's horses are coming over more. The Aga Khan, when he had Alicia disqualified from the Oaks, decided he'd never have a horse in training in the UK again, and that's changed recently. So you're going to see more and more of those fabulous green silks with the red epaulets coming over, and I think this is a very good horse and one worth having a look at. We'll just talk really, really briefly if we can about York next week.
4: Yes.
11: I'm going to be there. National looks amazing. You got Ombudsman, Item, Al Magomavet. Again, you've got Zaydan, who's a really interesting, this is an Aga Khan horse, Francois Grapp, the one. What a race this is. I mean, every year, this is an absolutely class race. Again, I'm always advocating going racing to places. York is just like Royal Ascot, but half the price.
4: Yes.
11: Unbelievable. It really is probably the best. I think it's the best meeting there is, to be honest. I love Ascot, but York, if you go there, we're spending the whole week. We're going on the Sunday, probably playing a bit of golf Monday. We're going to do some sightseeing in York on the Tuesday. We're going to go racing Wednesday, Thursday, Friday. It's a brilliant place to go and fabulous race. But that is some race. I have to say, I probably just come down on Ombudsman every single time I look at this. I just can't get over the turn of foot that he showed at Ascot. It was really exceptional. He won this race before, obviously being Delacroix last year. he's just a machine, this animal, real machine. I do like Constitution River, but it's hard for three-year-olds to beat very, very good older horses. And of course, we've got Item. Now, Item, I think, is underrated at 122. I think he's probably touching 130 for me. He's a bit deceptive. Like at one point in the race, it looked like he'll scramble home. By the time he's at the line, he's like nearly three lengths clear. So he's slightly deceptive, and I think that's why he's got this slightly lower rating than I'd have him on. And of course, Al Macham, I mean, he's got a chance. I know he's beaten 7.5 lengths by Ombudsman the last time, but he's still got the capability. He'll still be boxing there. He might not be quite good enough, but who knows? Maybe at 20-1, he can sneak into a place. He probably isn't going to be eight runners. Is that? There might be eight runners.
4: Yeah, maybe.
11: You know, you wouldn't be surprised if Al Macham went and, you know, ran them all close, maybe with the real hold up tactics or something, came late. But New York is a fabulous, fabulous meeting. I'm really, really looking forward to it.
4: Okay, great. And you'll be phoning in next week, hopefully from the course next Friday.
11: Oh yeah, that's what I was gonna say. I will be live just outside the track.
4: Excellent. Excellent. So you'll be in a Wetherspoons or somewhere, will you?
11: No, we've actually got an Airbnb that's like 100 yards from the track.
4: Oh, brilliant. So. Okay. Well, you might be on the track at 12 o'clock. You never know.
11: No, it's so easy. I'll be just having my coffee at 12.
4: All right.
11: Ready to
4: brilliant. Well, we've talked next week because then we'll have the e-ball, which I think is on the Saturday. So we'll be talking about that as well. Okay, so very quickly, your tips or choices for the weekend. You've got about 15 seconds.
11: I think I like Copple. Copple in the Hungerford, I think I'll go for. And in the Jeffrey Freer. Oh, jeez, I've lost it now. Jeffrey Freer, what did I say? It's disappeared. Oh, there it is. First race. Jeffrey Freer, I just really like Gamrite, 7-1.
4: Okay.
11: Just a punt. Gamrite and Copple, and Fast Track Harry.
4: Okay. Great acclaim for me tomorrow at Newbury in one of the handicaps. I can't remember which one it is. And Fortification, the Greats and Wilfred, I think is worth an each way bet. So they're my two. All right, Macy. Enjoy your weekend. We'll speak to you again next week.
11: Cool.
4: Cheers, well, mate. See you, mate. Bye. So Chris will be back next week with another Down and Racing show. Sorry about a little bit of a hiccup at the beginning there. We got a little problem with our phone system, but I'm sure we'll get it sorted out for next week. Okay, it's just gone 12:30. It's time for Toby Tyler's Top Tracks, and let's play a track to get us into the mood so I can have a quick chat with Toby Tyler's best mate, Toby. Did I get that right? Toby Tyler's best mate, Toby. I didn't.
12: Well, I don't think I'm his best mate. There we go. I can hear myself. I don't think I'm his best mate.
4: Oh, okay.
12: He's right. Certainly not mine.
4: Oh, all right, then. Okay. Oh, we'll talk about that in a minute. Yeah, anyway, let's get the ball rolling with a bit of Aztec Camera, and This Is Somewhere in My Heart.
12: Fabulous.

0: That's the camera and somewhere in my heart. And welcome, Toby, to the Toby Tyler's Top Tracks.
1: Yeah. Thank you very much. I love that track, actually. Roddy Frame, isn't it? Roddy Frame is the singer, and I always wondered where did they get the name Aztec Camera from?
0: I don't know.
1: But there's a story there somewhere.
0: I'm sure there is. Yeah. Mm. But it wasn't one of your chosen tracks. We've got quite a few of, well, not yours, sorry, Toby Tyler.
1: Yeah, well, he chooses them, I play them.
0: Yeah, okay.
1: Yeah.
0: So for anybody that doesn't know anything about Toby Tyler, I know very little. I told you he was working for. Oh, that's right.
1: Yeah, but the thing is that I thought I was going to be late because I got a call from him saying that he'd resigned. And would I pick him up and return him to the hospice?
0: Oh, right. Okay.
1: And so I have. Anyway, I spoke to Fort, and they said they fired him.
0: Oh, okay.
1: Yeah,
0: that's a shame.
1: Well, he'd filled the toilets with post-crete.
0: Right, yeah. Okay.
1: On his fourth day. Up until then, he hadn't done anything too bad.
0: Right.
1: Yeah, and he said he resigned because the toilets didn't work.
0: Well, I wonder why.
1: Yeah, I wonder why. I said, Tyler, you're just not getting it, are you?
0: No, he didn't. Yeah. But anyway, you've got another set of his tracks.
1: Yeah.
0: We've got quite a few to get through.
1: Yeah.
0: We'll
1: just do as many as we can.
0: We can. And there's one that's rather appropriate, I think, we're going to kick off with. So tell us about that one.
1: Well, Baz Luhrmann, who's, I think, mostly known for being a film director, actually. But he came up with this, I'm not sure if it's a one-hit wonder or whether he's done any more, but it's a fabulous piece of advice which everybody should take in life and at the moment with the old sunscreen. So let's hear some words of wisdom.
0: Absolutely. This is the Sunscreen Song, again, a bit of a tongue twister, by Baz Luhrmann. And I've heard it before. It's a good track, actually.
1: It is good. I like it.
0: No, I do.
2: The champion. Ladies and gentlemen, if I could offer you only one tip for the future, sunscreen would be it. The long-term benefits of sunscreen have been proved by scientists, whereas the rest of my advice has no basis more reliable than my own meandering experience. I will dispense this advice now. Enjoy the power and beauty of your youth. Oh, never mind. You will not understand the power and beauty of your youth until they've faded. But trust me, in 20 years, you look back at photos of yourself and recall in a way you can't grasp now how much possibility lay before you and how fabulous you really looked. You are not as fat as you imagine. Don't worry about the future. Or worry, but know that worrying is as effective as trying to solve an algebra equation by chewing bubblegum. The real troubles in your life are apt to be things that never crossed your worried mind, the kind that blindsides you at 4 p.m. on some idle Tuesday. Do one thing every day that scares you. Sing. Don't be reckless with other people's hearts. Don't put up with people who are reckless with yours. Floss. Don't waste your time on jealousy. Sometimes you're ahead, sometimes you're behind. The race is long, and in the end, it's only with yourself. Remember compliments you receive. Forget the insults. If you succeed in doing this, tell me how. Keep your old love letters. Throw away your old bank statements. Stretch. Don't feel guilty if you don't know what you want to do with your life. The most interesting people I know didn't know at 22 what they wanted to do with their lives. Some of the most interesting 40-year-olds I know still don't. Get plenty of calcium. Be kind to your knees. You'll miss them when they're gone. Maybe you'll marry. Maybe you won't. Maybe you'll have children. Maybe you won't. Maybe you'll divorce at 40. Maybe you'll dance the funky chicken on your 75th wedding anniversary. Whatever you do, don't congratulate yourself too much or berate yourself either. Your choices are half chance. So are everybody else's. Enjoy your body. Use it every way you can. Don't be afraid of it or what other people think of it. It's the greatest instrument you'll ever own. Dance. Even if you have nowhere to do it but in your own living room. Read the directions, even if you don't follow them. Do not read beauty magazines. They will only make you feel ugly. Get to know your parents.

and go, but with a precious few, you should hold on. 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Prices will rise,

0: those who supply it. Advice is a form of nostalgia. Dispensing it is a way of fishing the past from the disposal, wiping it off, painting over the ugly parts, and recycling it for more than it's worth. But trust me, on the sunscreen.
1: Zip, zip, zip, zip.
2: Yeah, sounds. The only thing I'd say about that song, it probably goes on a little bit too long.
1: I think so. There's actually a revamped high beat version of it as well,
2: right.
1: Which I listened to when I'd heard that one and thought, oh God, look, they've just messed it up again.
2: Yeah,
1: do you know what I mean? Just for more pounds. But actually, in retrospect, maybe we should give that a listen and see if it would. But the advice is still good anyway.
2: The advice is good, especially as we're suffering from this.
1: I just asked Chris, actually, because it was on, because it was words of the song, and I said, did he know anybody from his childhood? And I was quite surprised when he said he did, and they're still friends and talking. Not that there's any reason not to, but I think I only know one person from prep school and maybe two from boarding school.
2: Do you keep in contact with?
1: Yeah. Otherwise, it's all art school chums friends since, I think.
2: So this friend of mine, I've sort of known him since he was five, so what's that, 62 years.
1: Yeah, that is a long time. I've known Max nearly 40 years. He'll know the exact date, time and place.
2: Sure he will.
1: Yeah, he will.
2: I'm sure he will.
1: Yeah, anyway.
2: Anyway, good. Well, interesting first track choice from Toby.
1: Old Toby Tyler. Friends are gold, aren't they?
2: Yeah, really? Absolutely.
1: Yeah. Tyler's gone for track number two, which I have to agree with him. It's a great track. I think she's American. She might be Canadian. Chapel Rowan, a new face on the block, as far as I know.
2: Hmm.
1: I think everybody knows what this track is about. It's dancing in the Pink Pony Club that her parents banned her from doing. But she does it anyway. But it is a great track. She's done two or three other ones that hopefully we'll play or Tyler will choose in the future that's worth a listen. But this is Pink Pony Club, great one.
2: Okay.

0: That's Pink Pony Club by Chappell Roan.
1: Chappell Roan. Chappell Roan.
0: Chappell Roan.
1: Chappell Roan. Yeah, so well, Chappell Roan.
0: It is Roan, yeah, yeah. Roan. Well, it's spelled like that. R-O-A-N, but it's pronounced Roe, yeah. Is it?
1: I haven't spoken to her recently, so
0: okay.
1: I don't know.
0: Right, okay.
1: Yeah. Right. Is my mic loud enough? Not that I care. Well, I do care.
0: Your mic is very loud.
1: Oh, is it? Oh, good.
0: Yeah, it's very loud.
1: Right. Well, turn me down, then. You're going to say. Yeah, that's all right. One, two, what all that hoo-ha. Yeah. How's it been going, actually, with the new studio, the mics?
0: The new studio, well, I had a couple of issues this morning before I started my show, but fortunately it didn't detract from the show very much. It was only a couple of little blips with mics. But,
1: yeah, well, you noticed.
0: Internet, but no, we had a little internet problem, but that was sorted quickly. But other than that, I think the sound's very good.
1: Yeah.
0: It sounds good. Be loud and clear.
1: I'm looking forward to the new sounds of Four Legs Radio. Anyway, I got a great track for you. I think this is a masterclass in how to write a song. It builds very slowly. It's got meaning. It's very catchy. But it just slowly builds and builds and builds until it's in your head, and then you'll... In fact, it lingers, and it's linger.
0: Oh, there it is.
1: No, I know. Yeah. I know. See what I did there? Toby... No, not now, mate. No. I don't care if you want to get out. No.
0: Right. He's causing grief again.
1: Oh, God.
0: Okay.
1: Yeah.
0: Do you think that's why he's chosen this track? He's trying to say he doesn't want to linger, you know, where he is. And he's
1: well, he doesn't. He doesn't, but he's a threat to society most of the time.
0: Okay,
1: so,
0: fine.
1: Yeah, best is to stay in there. Yes, Linger by the Cranberries.

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2: Thank you for sending us your pictures. 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
3: Groovy! Spread and dancing!
4: So, we just had a bit of the Cranberries there and Linger, and a fine choice, if I might say.
5: It's just a perfectly crafted song. Sung very well by the once beautiful or was beautiful Dolores O'Riordan.
4: Is she Irish? I bet she's been called Delirious a few times.
5: Dolores. Yeah, no matter.
4: And as we were saying, you know, a real sad loss because a great talent, great voice.
5: Yeah.
4: Unmistakable voice, to be perfectly honest.
5: Absolutely, absolutely. And I love the way their first album, I think it was called Everybody Else Is Doing It, So Why Don't We?
4: Yeah, or is that what
5: it was
4: called?
5: Yeah, and it was exactly what it said on the box. And they were just a good Irish band. A bit like The Corrs, they're Irish as well.
4: Oh, they're brilliant.
5: Yeah.
4: Love them.
5: But, discovered stuff that normally would just stay to the pubs and not have anything to do with the charts, but actually they're good.
4: Yeah, absolutely. Yeah.
5: Anyway.
4: Good.
5: So, I thought we'd lighten up the day a little bit more. Mind you, it's very bright outside. We've been in the studio. I just walked outside to just have a look out, and it was like walking into a white room, and I had to walk back in again before I...
4: We're not going to play White Room, then.
5: No. We're going to go for Mr. Brightside. Well, great track, overplayed, but it's still good by The Killers. And I'm just doing fine.

0: 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Fabulous Four Legs.
1: So,
2: I was waiting for the ba-bum at the end, but
1: oh,
2: wasn't
1: no,
2: one.
1: It didn't happen.
2: Well, no, it didn't happen.
1: No, it didn't happen.
2: Nah.
1: No.
2: No. Yeah, no, Brandon Flowers, the All-American boy who could easily be, was it Barbie? And it could easily be Ken, couldn't
1: you
2: he?
1: You think so?
2: And I think.
1: Well, I suppose so, yeah, it could do. Yeah,
2: but anyway.
1: Yeah.
2: There you go, great track. Yes, unfortunately rather overplayed, but let's, yeah, we'll leave it for a few months now before that one comes out of the box again. The next one is going to be all about what has been happening. And now we kind of say it with like a bit of, oh my God, here comes the sun. What, again? Yes, yeah. And again, and again, and again, and again, till we got no water left. So, but it's a lovely track, and if you just step outside it, as long as you're not blinded at the moment or dying of heat exhaustion, Here Comes the Sun by the Beatles. Beautiful track.
1: Now, we could actually play the other track maybe next time, which is Here Comes the Rain Again by...
2: The Eurythmics.
1: The Eurythmics.
2: Yeah, I love that track as well.
1: I'd be dying to play that at some point, but we can't play it at the moment.
2: Well, we'll talk to the weather god.
1: We'll talk to the weather god.
2: Yeah.
1: Or maybe a weather cod. If there's a weather cod, could be a fish. It's a
2: raining
1: weather cod.
2: Cats and dogs.
1: Raining cats and dogs.
2: No, fish.
1: Raining fish. Yeah, cod's a fish. It's not a cat or a dog. Anyway, Here Comes the Sun, the Beatles, and the sun's already here. It's not going anywhere at the moment.
2: No.
1: Anyway, there you go.

0: And that was Here Comes the Sun, recorded in 1969, part of the Abbey Road album. Have you got the Abbey Road album?
1: I haven't got the Abbey Road
0: album. You see, I've got the album cover
1: on
0: the wall.
1: Yeah, I'm looking at it now. That's an interesting fact. Who's the one with no shoes on? But I think everybody knows that one.
0: I don't know, so I haven't even looked at that. Is it, it's got to be John Lennon, is it?
1: No, it's Paul McCartney. Okay. Hold on, let's have a quick closer look. Hold on a second.
2: Yeah, it's Paul McCartney.
0: Oh, right, okay. Yeah. Well, do we know the reason he had no shoes on?
1: I don't know the reason he has no shoes on, but it was a question that came across on some quiz show. Hey, but I've got some... Tyler rang, said he's got some useless information.
0: Okay, let's hear it.
1: Well, them. I'm still trying to work out his last week's or last show's useless information, and that was, did I know that a sloth could hold its breath longer than a dolphin? Which... I admit I didn't, but I'm just wondering how on earth you find this out. Well,
0: one assumes that sloths go on holiday as well, or maybe they, you know, like a trip to the beach. I don't know. Because
1: have you ever seen a sloth on the beach, actually?
0: No, but, where do you have to go? I don't know. Sloths
1: I've seen
0: here,
1: some
0: I don't
1: people
0: know.
1: Do some very good impressions of sloths on the beach.
0: Do they? Mm. Okay. And that is a true fact, though, is it?
1: It is a true fact.
0: How would they find out would they do that?
1: I mean, just to hold them both down and see which one survives the longest, or you'd pull it up and see if it's dead.
0: Yeah, it's not exactly a friendly way to do it.
1: Well, after contemplating that and not really getting anywhere, he came up with another fact.
0: Oh, yeah.
1: Apparently, it's interesting to some people. And that is, do you know why a 99 is called a 99?
0: No, I don't know.
1: Well, it's not because it was 99p, which I thought was the best guess. It's because the flake is 99 millimetres long.
0: Okay.
1: And for some reason, if it goes to 10, it costs either people more or the seller more. So they have to have them at 99 millimetres to get under some bureaucratic tax bracket on the
0: because
1: length.
0: Because it's advertised as 99, even if people don't realise it means the actual size in millimetres, presumably there are contravening advertising rules if it's slightly above that or even slightly less.
1: There you go.
0: But if you look at the consistency of a flake, you'll be very lucky to get it exactly 99 millimetres, I would have thought.
1: I think you're probably right.
0: Because the flakes, you get a bit longer than others.
1: Well, yeah.
0: Well, thanks for that, Mr. Toby T.
1: You're very, very welcome. But talking about Abbey Road, I used to do a lot of work at Abbey Road, and I did George Martin did a cover version of that with John Williams, the guitarist. And I had the very fortunate being in the right place at the right time and sat beside him while he was playing it solo with the London Symphony Orchestra with George Martin watching, and I tried not to make any sound whatsoever, otherwise probably got shot, but there you go.
0: Okay.
1: All yeah, right. But no, it's a moving Williams. Moment.
0: Yes, name dropping there, John Williams, eh?
1: Yeah.
0: What a fine musician and fine composer.
1: Yes, and very writer. Nice chap too. We raced around in his smart car in Abbey Road Studios car park because they'd just come out. And he said, did I want to go? I said, yeah.
0: Oh, okay.
1: So we did.
0: Okay.
1: And we kept the whole of the orchestra waiting, which was quite fun.
0: Right, what have we got next for Mr. Toby
1: right,
0: T?
1: What have we got next? Well, it's because we're having so many of these, let's celebrate them while we've got them. It's beautiful day. You too.
0: Oh, I like this track. Yeah. I'm not a big U2 fan, but I do like this.
1: I think Bono's... bit of a
0: I know what you're saying, but
1: on the other hand he does play the rock star well.
0: He does, you know. All right, anyway, let's hear it.

0: going to end?
1: Yeah, it does end. It's just a stupid noise at the end. I think what it's supposed to be.
0: They do that just to annoy you, I think.
1: Because they can't think about it wrapping up properly. Yeah.
0: I love the video for this. Have you seen it?
1: I don't know if I have.
0: With they're playing, and it is a runway. It looks like a runway, and the band set up, sort of minimal band. And then as they start singing Beautiful Day, 747, you just see in the distance start slowly rolling towards them. And it goes straight over their heads when he goes, "It's a beautiful day."
1: Really?
0: Yeah. Yeah, it reminds
1: I wouldn't be comfortable with that if I was in a bed.
0: Well, especially when your back's your back's to the 747.
1: Exactly. I'm not sure I'd be happy about that.
0: Yeah, I'd love to have seen what happened next, because I bet they all disappeared off to the sides because of the jet wash.
1: Jet wash?
0: Yeah, when it's gone over your head.
1: Oh, right, okay.
0: About 30 seconds later, you're going to get the jet wash, aren't you?
1: Okay.
0: Yeah,
1: good. All right, well, anyway, we've got about three more tracks to go from his list this week.
0: I
1: know we're going to try and finish with a belter, but we've got another two tracks to fit in.
0: It depends what you call a belter, really, doesn't it?
1: Well, they're classics.
0: Yeah, classics. Yeah.
1: Probably I should have used the term classics rather than belter. I just like saying belter.
0: It's a great word, isn't it?
1: Belter. And if you say it with a Northern accent, it sounds even better. It's a belter. Anyway, sorry, Toby.
0: What's the Australian thing that they say all the time? I can't remember what it is. It's like belter, but it's not.
1: Struth? No.
0: Struth.
1: No.
0: It'll come to me in a minute. Don't worry. Anyway, so it is Buffalo Soldier by Robert Marley. And Buffalo Soldier is a real thing. I didn't realise that.
1: What is it?
0: The Caribbean soldiers that were in the Second World War from American soldiers, they were called Buffalo Soldiers.
1: Oh, that's what they were called. But why Buffalo? I don't know. I don't understand.
0: I don't know either, actually. Maybe I'll ask Tyler. Or we can look at AI. But Buffalo Soldier is a real thing.
1: Okay.
0: And,
1: In this case, we're talking about...
0: They had their own...
1: regiment?
0: Yes. I'm not sure if it's a regiment or wasn't a battalion, but, you know...
1: Platoon.
0: Platoon, something like that. Okay. And they were all Afro-Caribbean.
1: Okay. Well, that might have something to do with the name. Buffalo, Africa.
0: Something like that. But they come from America, Buffalo, don't they?
1: You get buffalo in Africa.
0: Buffalo, water buffalo in Africa, not buffalo buffalo.
1: You don't get only buffalo in Africa.
0: No, the wide plains buffalo, that's America, Canada.
1: Oh, okay, all right. Yeah. Oh, I know nothing
0: about
1: buffalo.
0: They're nearly wiped out by the white man.
1: There you go. Anyway, let's hear Bob Marley and the Wailers with their version of Buffalo Soldier.
0: Cool.

0: I think people probably sing along to this song. We were talking about it while I was playing, but don't realise what the history is and what the song is actually about.
1: Yeah, well, I was saying to Chris, just for the listeners or listener, that it's about a all-black regiment, and we just looked it up. It was US Army, formed in 1866.
0: Yeah.
1: The term refers to the famous 1983 reggae song by Bob Marley, which we've just heard, in the Wailers, which uses the soldier's history as a powerful symbol of black resistance and survival.
0: Yeah.
1: So there you go.
0: Yeah. That's something I learned. I didn't know that. So we now know it was an actual regiment that was formed in 1966.
1: Yes, of Afro-Caribbeans.
0: Yeah.
1: Possibly ex-slaves, but I don't know.
0: We don't know that.
1: We don't know, and I can't possibly say.
0: No. Okay, we got two tracks to go. What's your next one, Toby Tyler?
1: Toby Tyler. Yes, no, he's not talking to me.
0: Okay,
1: fine. That's very good news, actually, from our point of view. Salisbury Hill by Peter Gabriel, but it isn't. It's Salisbury Hill.
0: No, it's not. It's Salisbury. Salisbury.
1: Salisbury.
0: Not Salisbury, as in the city just up the road.
1: Yeah, do you think they're talking about the one Silbury Hill? It's not.
0: No, it's not that either.
1: No, it's not that.
0: I don't know where they're talking about.
1: I think Peter Gabriel said that it was a hill near his house. At some point, I heard.
0: Okay, well,
1: not, he wasn't talking to me
0: where
1: at the time.
0: We'd have to look that up. I don't know where it is.
1: Yeah, but anyway, it's a lovely track. Eagle Flew Out of the Night. All that.
0: Well, let's hear it, shall we?
1: Yeah.

0: Peter Gabriel there, and Salisbury Hill, a place in Somerset, very close to where he lives. Yeah. Well, we've run out of time, actually, Tobes. We've got one more track to play. I'm going to start playing it, and you can introduce it.
1: Well, it's one of the, probably the most beautiful Stones tracks. Very, very gentle, very loving. Angie, we can't say much more than that. I think it's about Angie Bowie, actually.
0: I think it might be.
1: Yeah.
0: Well, thanks to Toby Tyler again for picking these tracks.
1: Yeah, and thank you so much for allowing me on the show and letting Toby Tyler have some kind of influence on tracks and things like that.
0: He'll be back, or you'll be back, representing Toby in a few weeks' time, hopefully.
1: Yeah, yeah, absolutely. I've got to go and sort of bail him out of some prison cell at the moment for blocking the toilets at Fort. Okay. But, I'll tell you how that goes.
0: Yeah, let me know. All right, mate.
1: He thinks it's funny. Anyway.
0: Here's Angie and the Rolling Stones.
1: Lovely.
0: See you, mate. Bye.
1: Bye. Bye.

0: That's Angie and the Rolling Stones. What a great track to finish Toby Tyler's top tracks with. I hope you enjoyed that. And we'll be back again in a couple of weeks' time with another Toby Tyler's top tracks, I'm sure. And the time now is 1:30, and it's time for Songs with Trains. Hope you enjoy this.
1: Radio. Fabulous Four Legs.
2: Welcome to our occasional series of music on various subjects. We've had the weather to do with the heat and to do with the rain. And normally I'm joined with Chris, with Tim Forrester, but it's going to be Chris today. You don't mind joining me to
0: do this? Not at all, young Chris. Oh, it's going to get confusing, Chris and Chris, isn't it? Is your name not Chris?
2: I believe it is. Isn't there a Chris over there as well?
0: No, definitely not.
2: No, that's all right then. Okay, well, I'll tell you how we're going to start this one, because songs about trains are varied and many, and they can also be about life's journey, of course, meaning the two things can go together. But I'm going to start by talking a lot about jazz, because people don't like the word jazz. It even used to scare me until I got involved in it. Do you listen to a lot of jazz?
0: Why did it scare you?
2: Well, because you think of people blowing blah, blah, blah, blah, blah, blah, like that in a club. And
0: were they underwater, were they?
2: You know, very self-indulgent sort of playing 70s.
0: I know what you mean.
2: A bit like the 70s rock, really. However, within all of that, there is an amazing field of great tunes. And I'm going to play two amongst the many I'm going to play about trains today. Because the first one is called Take the A Train. Have you ever heard of that?
0: I have indeed.
2: Yes.
0: And it's a great track.
2: It's a great track. Well, let's listen to it and I'll tell you a little bit about it afterwards. The track is Take the A Train by Duke Ellington.

0: There you are. Take the A Train by Duke Ellington and his orchestra. I will say that it can be a bit of an earworm, that one. I bet you'll be going around and dum dum dum dum dum. Yes, so
1: have
0: we go.
1: Have you ever taken the A Train?
0: No, I haven't actually.
1: I have.
0: Have you?
1: What,
0: in America?
1: In America, New York.
0: Oh, wow, because I was just about to explain about how the tune came about. It is the same A Train.
1: I believe so.
0: Well, yeah, it is now exactly the same train because Duke Ellington had a very famous jazz arranger called Billy Strayhorn, who did an awful lot for music generally by pushing it forward in great orchestrations and great writing. And he had a meeting with Duke Ellington. Duke Ellington had his own theme tune that he wasn't, you know, was okay with. And also he said to Billy Strayhorn, look, meet me at my apartment. What you're going to do is take a new train called the A Train. And those are the instructions to get to my house. Take the A Train and then I'll tell you when you're there how to get here. And at the time, the A Train was a little bit like the Elizabeth line is now. It was a new fangled device. And you say you've travelled on it.
1: Yeah,
0: so
1: yeah.
0: What about that then?
1: Yeah, because you've got the A Train, the B Train, the C Train, the D, there's loads of them.
0: Well, what about that then?
1: Yep.
0: So there we go. I have to go out to New York again. But, I mean, it was the time of the big band. You had Duke Ellington, you had Count Basie, you had Benny Goodman, Woody Herman, and Glenn Miller, of course. Talking of Glenn Miller, tell me, do you know a Glenn Miller train song, Chris?
1: Chattanooga Choo Choo.
0: Well done. You see, there we are. Pardon me. I didn't think you would know that.
1: I knew that.
0: I'll tell you a little bit about it before we play it, because that's going to be our next one. And these are the end of our jazz ones. We're going to move into the pop field after that. And for those of you who've just joined us, you're listening to Four Licks, and we're talking about train songs for the next hour and a bit. Because Chattanooga Choo Choo was written in 1944, around about shortly after the Take the A Train. It was the first 78 to sell 1.2 million copies.
1: Was it really?
0: That's quite something.
1: Wow.
0: And again, because of its railway feel, a bit like, I don't know if you noticed when you were listening to Take the A Train, that there was a kind of oomcha oomcha type of railway engine type thing. Well, the same with the Chattanooga Choo Choo. Chattanooga Choo. Anyway, that thing.
1: I know which one you mean, yeah.
0: And again, a bit like the A-Train, this was inspired when he was travelling, well, the writer of it, a chap called Mac Gordon and Harry Warren, were writers of pop music of the time, I suppose.
1: Yeah.
0: And they were travelling on the Southern Railroad, or the Southern Railways as it was, from Birmingham out to Chattanooga, thereabouts. I'm going to tell you a few stories about that once you've heard this track, because I actually love this one, and I'm sure you all know it one way or the other. And listen to that. That's the train starting up. It's a great piece of orchestration. Well, I'm going to leave you on the Chattanooga Choo Choo now.

0: Well, if you don't like that, there's something wrong with you, because it's got a great sort of buzzy feeling, an optimistic feeling of travelling.
1: It brings back memories. My parents playing it all the time in the living room.
0: Did your parents ever tell you the story behind it then?
1: No, I don't know anything about it.
0: Well, you know, the great thing about being a lyric writer as well as being a songwriter is that you can use dramatic licence. I mean, did John Lennon ever try any Norwegian wood? I don't know.
1: But that's very true.
0: At the end, or even, well, we can go a long way on that one. But the truth of the matter is that the song talks about the train leaves from track 29. Well, it leaves from Pennsylvania Station for Chattanooga on the line, and there's only 21 platforms at Pennsylvania Station, so that's number one.
1: Oh.
0: And number two, there is no train that leaves at 4:15. It leaves at 12:30. Useless bit of information.
1: Really?
0: Never has done. Yeah, so that, you know.
1: Always has done.
0: Always has done, apparently. But what I like about that is the way that you're introduced to it. You sort of take it for granted, thinking it's part of the lyric, but he got it from having a conversation with a shoeshine boy that went, pardon me, boy, is that the Chattanooga choo-choo? And he said, yep, track 29, or track 21, as he would have said, probably. And he said, well, can you give me a shine? He said, well, can you afford to buy?

0: of them as American band. Well, we're going to play Marrakesh Express, which is such a great track. Interesting enough, Chris, it was never a hit over here or really in America, but it's a radio play hit without a doubt. It's always played, isn't it? And it was when Crosby, Stills and Nash released their first album, so it's from that. And Crosby, Stills and Nash, not Crosby, Stills and Nash and Young, because Neil Young joined them later. Crosby, Stills and Nash were David Crosby, who had been sacked by the Byrds in 1967.
1: Mm-hmm.
0: Stephen Stills, who was a guitarist in Buffalo Springfield and a bit unhappy, and I think he left. And Graham Nash, who was a fantastic songwriter and performer in the Hollies.
1: That's right.
0: Yeah. And what is fascinating about this track is he wrote this track for a British band, the Hollies, with the idea of them making a hit, and they didn't like it. They didn't think there was much future in it. So it's written by a Brit for a British band and was made very, very famous by Crosby, Stills and Nash. Before I tell you more about it, let's give this wonderful track a try.

0: Well, I want to join that train.
1: I love that
0: train. It's beautiful, isn't it?
1: It's a great train.
0: Don't you feel as though you want to get on
1: the... Yeah, takes you back to the 60s.
0: Just want to clarify one thing. When I talked about the British and American influence, of course, the Beatles were a huge influence to the American market. And then when the Crosby, Stills and Nash got together, it was because they all admired each other and Graham Nash. But the great thing about the three of them, Graham Nash, David Crosby and Stephen Stills, that they realised when they got together, what a great harmony sound.
1: Yeah, absolutely brilliant.
0: So it's not Beatlesque, but it was obviously inspired by the fact the Beatles had a great harmony sound as well. And I always talk about the Beatles in these tracks. I do apologise, but there we go. So why did Graham Nash write it? Well, he did actually go on America's Express. He was, before he joined the group, he went on a 1966. He went to Morocco. I can't imagine why in 1966. Trying all sorts of different things.
1: The tea, probably.
0: Yeah, well, that's what it was. It was the tea, absolutely. Yeah. And now I have to ask you this, Chris. Have you taken the train from Casablanca to Marrakesh? I know you've done that.
1: I've not been to that part of Africa in my life, so I don't know it at all.
0: Oh, well. Well, if you went, would you go first class, do you think?
1: Probably not.
0: Well, it just so happened that because he had some money, I guess, that when he wrote the song, Graham Nash went first class from Casablanca to Marrakesh, and he got so bored with the people being pretentious that he went up to explore other carriages, and he mixed with ducks, pigs and chickens. And they're mentioned in the Marrakesh Express song for what it's worth. Anyway, the thing I like about it is it has an Eastern vibe. And, of course, at that time, we were coming towards the end of a hippie movement. Now, I did talk about the kind of the sudden change in American music in a very positive way. This next track, along with stuff by the Eagles and FM radio generally, is just

so uplifting, and I don't care what age you are, the beginning of it, which was a jam to start off with, really lays you. So I'm going to start playing this track because it's got a great introduction. It's by the Doobie Brothers and it's called Long Train Running, and I'll talk about it afterwards.

0: Well, where would you be now if you didn't have that? I mean, what a
1: lovely pop song that.
0: It is. What can I say? I mean, do you know where the band name came from, the Doobie Brothers?
1: I don't.
0: Right. If you think about it, they were in the midst of the 60s / early 70s when, you know, man, we all had a little smoke here, there and everywhere, you know? And apparently a doobie is a marijuana cigarette.
1: Oh.
0: And as a joke, somebody said, well, if you haven't got a name, because you all enjoy having a smoke, why don't you call yourself the Doobie Brothers?
1: Oh, right.
0: And it was only ever meant to be a temporary name, and it caught on.
1: I didn't know that.
0: And one of their album sleeves actually has a joint.
1: Oh, really? Yeah. Okay, fine.
0: But that's one of the later ones. Anyway, that's beside the point. The truth of the matter is that song we have to thank a chap called Ted Templeman for, because the jam is so strong, that guitar, and they used to play it on stage live for 3 years without any they just jammed and jammed and jammed, you know, without the, any vocals or any song lyrics or anything, and they used to call it Rosie Pig Maloney for some reason.
1: Right.
0: Stupid name,
1: but
0: there we are. And Ted Templeman, the producer of their first album, said let's put some lyrics to that, because it's a great riff, and he was right. And so they did. They put some lyrics to it, and its longevity is such that, I mean, if you go to Ibiza or somewhere like that, they'll play that as a club track, which I think is quite amazing. Yeah, seriously, there's a version from 1993 that's much faster and with the sort of the beat really going for it, because it's a joyous track, really. One way
1: it is. It's a good track.
0: I've never been to Ibiza.
1: Nor have I.
0: Haven't you?
1: No.
0: Oh, there we are. You see. Okay, so let's slow it down a little bit, and let's put a little bit of soul into Train, shall we? Do you fancy that?
1: I do.
0: Yeah, okay. Ever fancy taking a midnight train to Georgia?
1: I haven't taken that train, I must admit. I've been on the A train, but I've not been on a midnight train. I've been on a midnight train to Cleethorpes. But it's not quite the same, is it?
0: I bet that was an experience.
1: Oh, what a time I had then.
0: You know, useless bits of information this is. It's actually not called A Midnight Train to Georgia. The song is called A Midnight Train to Houston.
1: Oh, is it?
0: Yeah. And Jim Weatherly was a man that made it, not hit with it, but recorded it. And the people got hold of it and thought it was a great, great song. And the producers of Gladys Knight. By the way, Gladys Knight is known as the Empress of Soul. And I think that's good, because she was pretty cheesed off, I think, by working with Motown, because she always played second fiddle to Diana Ross.
1: Yeah.
0: Okay. And I guess that she wasn't getting paid enough, so she left Motown to go to work for Buddha Records. And the first result of going to work for Buddha Records was Midnight Train to Georgia. And the lovely thing about this track is it's got a kind of Al Green background to it. You can imagine Al Green actually singing it.
1: Yeah.
0: And also, she liked the feeling so much that she did ad-lib during the middle of it. So quite often, you get the ad-lib going. But the song is sung from the perspective of someone whose love has failed to make it in Hollywood and has come back from L.A. to Georgia to make a day. I like, when you listen to the end of this, or listen to the chorus, listen to them go, whoo, whoo. I bet you've never heard that before.
1: I've not heard it.
0: No, listen to the backing
1: vocals. I will listen to it now.
0: They go, whoo, whoo. It's just great touch. Midnight Train to Georgia.

0: Hi, I'm Pete Brady, and...
1: Well, it seems we lost Pete Brady there. Hello, Pete, will you come back?
2: Yeah.
0: Hi, I'm Pete Brady, and tomorrow morning at 9, it will be time to review the great music of many of the nominees included in the 21st Annual Grammy Awards. This week, I'll be playing the songs nominated in 8 of the 52 categories that made up the 21st Annual Grammy Awards ceremony held in the Shrine Auditorium, Los Angeles, on the 15th of February, 1979. That year's ceremony celebrated the accomplishments of musicians around the world in 1978. The Bee Gees had 5 songs nominated for awards, and they won with 4 of them. Some of the nominees I'll be featuring over 3 hours include Jerry Rafferty, Anne Murray, Elvis Costello, Crystal Gayle, The Commodores, Ray Charles, Elvis Presley, The Rolling Stones, and many more. So to hear a review of the 21st Annual Grammy Awards celebrating the best music of 1978, be sure to join me tomorrow morning at 9 for the Grammys. Don't miss it.
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1: And indeed, you're listening to Four Legs Radio. My name is Chris Booth, and I'm here with Chris. And we're 2 Chris's, in fact, aren't we?
2: We are 2 Chris's.
1: And we are presenting today a programme about trains. Now, trains happens to be one of my passions. I always have the mick taken out of me. I think you were saying that you see me at the end of a Reading station taking numbers, which I don't do.
2: No, I did. No, I don't. I love trains as well, especially steam trains.
1: Oh, so it's you that's the end of Reading station taking
2: me.
1: Numbers.
2: It's me.
1: No, those days have gone. I would have done it when I had a high voice, but there we go. But that's not the point. The point is that trains move everybody, which is why we've got a whole programme about it. And you've just been listening to A Midnight Train to Georgia with the Pips in the background doing the gospel bit of the reply bit to the choral, you know, like it's in a gospel hall. And I think, Chris, you're never going to listen to that again without going, whoop.
2: Exactly. Yeah, I could hear that quite clearly.
1: Yeah, absolutely. Shall we be a monkey around now?
2: I think we should.
1: Yeah, and tell me a train with the monkeys now. Train song.
2: Well, it's the obvious Last Train to Clarksville.
1: Oh, that was a difficult one, wasn't it?
2: It was.
1: Yeah.
2: It's one of their better tracks as well, I think.
1: I think everybody thinks that. And this is where the Beatles come in, because although it's not a Beatles track, it was the writers of them, two chaps called Tommy Boyce and Bobby Hart, who wrote all of the early Monkees stuff. And it was their first ever hit, having just released a television programme that was there to reflect an American version of A Hard Day's Night, to get that feeling coming across.
2: That was the first ever hit.
1: That was the first ever
2: not
1: hit.
2: Hey, hey, we're the Monkees.
1: Well, no, that was never a single, I don't
2: was
1: think.
2: Was it not?
1: It was just a jingle. Yeah, just
2: was it?
1: Because it was written also by Tommy Boyce and Bobby Hart. I don't remember it being a single.
2: No, you might be right. No, I think you're right.
1: Anyway, this was their first big hit single, and it was played a lot during their television programme. And interestingly enough, I'm not sure, it's never clear if it was actually written for the Monkees or whether it was written as a song that they gave to the Monkees with a really beat, upbeat kind of feel, because there's a bit of... There's a bit of a double-edged sword to it, because at the time the Vietnam War was going on,
2: yeah.
1: And Clarksville, Tennessee, is next to the U.S. base that sent people out to Vietnam.
2: Ah.
1: Yeah, so the last train to Clarksville.
2: Right.
1: And, of course, the really, really, really poignant line that you just sing is, and I don't know if I'm ever coming back.
2: Yeah, yeah.
1: Or ever coming home, as it
2: yeah,
1: is. So,
2: yeah.
1: Really, it's about drafted soldiers on the one instant. On the other instance, you like to think of happiness and smiling yeah. and the Monkees doing what they do. And when you listen to this, as we'll play it in a minute, because it was the Monkees program was a musical comedy with the idea of raising everybody's spirits in the spirit of the Beatles, there are copies of it. For example, the guitar sound was an attempt to copy a version of the guitar sound that the Beatles had got in I Feel Fine and Day Tripper, because these are all revolutionary.
2: Yeah.
1: And I think, in fairness, it is unique as a guitar introduction.
2: Yeah.
1: It has its point. But also, in She Loves You, the very early Beatles song, they go, yeah, yeah, yeah. Well, in this one, it's no, no, no.
2: Yeah, for obvious reasons.
1: There we are. Anyway, the public weren't really ready for... And the other thing was the timing of the Monkees, because the public weren't actually ready for Revolver, which came out just 10 days before this single did. And on Revolver, there was Turn Off Your Mind and all that sort of stuff, and everybody was saying, what on earth has happened to the Beatles?
2: Yeah.
1: So it was actually a perfect bit of timing. However, it doesn't take away from it being a great song and a happy one. So this is the Monkees and Last Train to Clarksville.

That is such a good single. I don't care what anybody says. And it's just full of energy and full of upbeatness. And, you know, I choose to forget about the Vietnam War. And so did everybody else, because, of course, the Monkees had a huge hit with it. And so because we've been talking about things that are a little bit on the edge in terms of things, let's have a bit of love in the area. And people that listen to our programs regularly will probably know that Tim Forrester and I did a program about Gamble and Huff. Gamble and Huff were two very, very successful 1970s songwriters. They wrote an awful lot of stuff, from If You Don't Know Me By Now to The Backstabbers to Me and Mrs. Jones, When Will I See You Again? And that's just a few of the 170-odd they wrote. But the one that I'm going to play today involves a train. And if I say to you the OJs, it comes as no surprise to know that it's a love train by the OJs. And I think, as we mentioned in the programme before, that when this song was written, it was a call for world peace after and during the sort of last remnants of the Vietnam War. And they wanted it to be a plea, if you like. And it has been used subsequently as a sort of peace number, a bit like Imagine by John Lennon. It's got a gospel feel to it. And the interesting thing is, it was totally a sort of a departure from the OJs, really, because the OJs were a gospel band, and they had played on their own right, and backed from 1958 is when they formed, and they used to be a backing band or a secondary act to support the Dave Clark Five and Sonny and Cher and bands like that. It was when they got together with Gamble and Huff, he recognised their gospel roots, and he said, look, I've got dozens of songs you can choose from, and this was the one they decided to record. And the other great thing about this, before I play it, because it's such a great song, is that they were in the studio jamming, and they had a sort of a background kind of vocal, a kind of vocal that was gospel-y, but they had no lyrics, so the lyrics had to be written during the recording. I find that hard to believe, but it still doesn't take away from it being a wonderful song. The OJs and Love Train.

0: So there, Chris, that's the Love Train by the OJs. Now, you did say that you'd taken the A train. Have you ever taken the Love Train?
1: Well, that would be telling, really, wouldn't it? That would be telling. I've been on a ghost train. Is that a similar kind of thing?
0: Well, it could well be, actually. It could well be. You know, do you reckon we should stay in America, really, I think, because some of the great train songs seem to be inspired by America.
1: Yeah.
0: This particular track I absolutely adore. It's kind of because it's a mixture of country. It's a mixture of rock. Well, the band played a mixture of country, rock and folk. And it's written by a band called The Band.
1: Yes. Oh, I love The Band.
0: Yeah? Yeah. Do you know anything about them?
1: Well, I know Bob Dylan was in the band.
0: He was their backing band, wasn't he?
1: Oh, was he?
0: Yeah, he put them together.
1: He put them together. I knew he had something to do with it.
0: Yeah, indeed. So I didn't. Well, yes, it's all right to say it was Bob Dylan and the band. I don't think he'd be very pleased, but the band probably would.
1: Okay, fine, yeah.
0: But anyway, this particular song is called The Night They Drove Old Dixie Down.
1: Oh, yes. Great track.
0: It is a great track. And I was discussing putting this together with Tim, and Tim said to me, we've got to have that one. And I thought to myself, it's not really a train track, but it is. It's a very big train track with spirit, because it's basically about about a railway engineer called Virgil Caine.
1: Okay.
0: And because of it's all about the Civil War, and I didn't know that until I looked into it. It was Robbie Robertson, who was a member of the band, that wrote it with influence from Lee Von Helm. In fact, it was the friction between the two of them, because Lee Von Helm, the other member of the band, didn't get a credit for it.
1: Okay.
0: But Lee Von Helm did all of the research for it about this man, or a lot of the research. And basically, I don't want to talk about the Civil War, but it's all about the fact that people came upon hard times.
1: Mm-hmm.
0: And they were looking for an end of the Civil War. And basically, it was the night they drove old Dixie down, as in, you know, there was a fight going on. I like the introductory line, which is, Virgil Caine is the name, and I served on the Danville train. Now, what he did was, he did serve on the Danville train. He was the engineer making it all happen, until Stoneman's cavalry came and tore up the tracks again. Now, I'd never heard that second line before.
1: Oh,
0: of course,
1: right.
0: It's the cavalry and the Civil War, and they're working together. And, of course, it was Joan Baez, that made it famous. And people have said about this song that Robbie Robertson, with his lyrics, which are brilliant, you must listen to them when we play it, he was sort of Tennessee Williams-esque in his style of writing, because it wasn't just a great song, it was also great lyrics. So enjoy The Night They Drove Old Dixie Down.

0: And so it goes on. It's such a great track, Chris, do you not
1: think? Oh, it's a wonderful track.
0: You said you liked other tracks by the band.
1: Yeah, I do, especially The Weight. I think that's a wonderful track.
0: And we were discussing the film, I forgot what it's called.
1: The
0: Last Waltz, Martin Scorsese's film about it. Anyway, that doesn't talk about, well, the song talks about train, but you're listening to a programme about trains today, and you're listening to Four Legs Radio with me, Chris Booth, and Chris Capel by my side, ably assisting with some comments to keep me on the line, keep me on the railway line, so to speak.
1: Very good. I was waiting for a pun.
0: The next train we've got is a downtown train. Now, I have to confess, this is not one of my favourites. I've chosen the Rod Stewart version because it was a huge hit. But the reason I want to talk about it is because my admiration for Rod Stewart or Rod Stewart's management team right from day one of picking great songs and covering them. Now, I talk in particular from his greatest and biggest hit, Sailing, which was actually a Sutherland Brothers song.
1: All right.
0: And he heard it.
1: Yeah, I knew that. Yep.
0: And made a huge hit out of it. And then there was Reason to Believe, Tim Harding.
1: Oh, okay. I didn't know that.
0: And there's many, many more. He did just beautiful versions. And he was at the time that this came out, he was low on the career factor. In fact, people are more or less writing him off. He'd come out from an operation with his voice and people saying, never going to work again.
1: Yeah.
0: But he had a very good manager and also label mate in Warner Brothers who kept him on the straight and narrow, put him together with Trevor Horn. He was the man.
1: Oh, yeah.
0: This was Frankie Goes to Hollywood, The Buggles, and recorded the song by Tom Waits called Downtown Train. Tom Waits has done a version of it. And I like the story that I read in Rod Stewart's autobiography, which is a good read, believe it or not. He's very honest in it. But in it, he talks about his son saying, you can't record that, or if you do, you've got to make a better job than that man with that awful voice.
1: he's not my favourite, Tom Waits. He's a bit dirgy for me.
0: Yes, I think he's done some great stuff. It's hard to put him into a category, really, isn't it?
1: Yeah.
0: But Rod Stewart actually understood that he connected with the song emotionally, and boy, I suppose he does really, because he's had enough women, hasn't he, in his life?
1: Yeah.
0: And he said, and this is what I like, he claimed it was a lyric that ached with yearning. Yeah, well, whatever that may have been. So it's an open-hearted plea from a guy to a girl, I'll tell you that much. And I think that it's, if you're going to do a good song, do it well, and he certainly does that. So this is Rod Stewart and Downtown Train.

0: It's a bank holiday getaway weekend. Get away from work, that is, if you're lucky. And to celebrate, we've got some cracking, banging top tunes for you from people like the Doobie Brothers, David Bowie, Van Morrison, U2, Phil Collins, the Moody Blues, Dire Straits, and a whole stack more. Join me, Andy Westgate, Saturday, 12 until 2.
1: He's a numpty, isn't he?
2: I wonder what was happening then. I thought we'd been invaded.
1: He always does a good promo, does that boy?
2: Yeah, no doubt about that. Well, I think we need a bit of peace after this, don't we?
1: Yes.
2: It didn't sound too smashy nicey, did it?
1: No, not at all.
2: Because what's our next track?
1: Well, I'll let you introduce it.
2: Okay, well, it's Cat Stevens' Peace Train. For those of you that just joined, you missed a great show so far. We've got another 10 minutes worth of songs about trains on Four Legs Radio that I put together. And this one is Cat Stevens and Peace Train. It came from the album Teaser and the Firecat, quite a popular album. And it was his first top hit and top 10 hit in the US. Here's one for you. I know I put you on the spot. Do you know what Cat Stevens' real name is?
1: Oh, I forgot. Oh, his real name?
2: Well, yeah.
1: What, not his new, the name
2: he's
1: just...
2: Oh, no, not Yusuf. Not Yusuf Islam.
1: No, I don't.
2: Okay, well, it's Stephen Dimitri Giorgio.
1: Is it?
2: Yeah. Yeah.
1: I didn't know that.
2: Now, you see, the thing is, he was interested in getting into music because, again, he was influenced by the excitement of the Beatles.
1: Yeah.
2: And his parents had ran a restaurant in Soho area, so he was all around London and things, and he got a real good name for himself. But his girlfriend said, you're never going to make it with the name Stephen Dimitri Giorgio.
1: Probably not, actually, no. Yeah.
2: And she
1: but
2: said...
1: But then I didn't think he'd make it with Cat Stevens, either.
2: Well, it's a different line,
1: well,
2: isn't it?
1: I suppose
2: it?
1: So, but, you know...
2: Any ideas why he might be called Cat Stevens?
1: Does he like cats?
2: I suppose it could have been that.
1: I don't know. Are you a cat called Stephen?
2: Everyone a little gem, Chris. Well, it says he was called Cat Stevens because he went out with a girlfriend who described his eyes as being like that of a cat.
1: Oh, really? I never had got that.
2: No, there we are. And it said about Cat Stevens that he floated in England like a gentle breeze, singing songs about peace, togetherness, and the wonders of nature. I think that's a lovely description,
1: isn't it?
2: It's
1: great.
2: And even to this day, he's still a great peace legend.
1: He is.
2: In terms of trying to promote it. And this particular song, Peace Train, became really, really relevant during the Iraq War, for example, when it was re-released. But it is a great song. And he said, I wanted to visit my background of Greece. And in the riff, I wanted the riff to sound very Greek-like. And I think you'll agree, it probably does sound like you'd be on Greece. It became a hippie anthem, basically. And unlike most protest songs, there was no political bent to it. He just wanted peace. So go with it, Cat.

0: Oh, there we are, Chris. You've had your A train, your love train, and now you've got your peace train. Which
1: Absolutely.
0: One do you, which one do you prefer?
1: Oh, it's got to be love train, isn't it?
0: Without a doubt, without a doubt. Well, I just want to say thank you to everybody for listening to this show. Thank you, Chris, for your help and encouragement and input.
1: No problem at all. It's been fun.
0: Yeah? Any favourites from today?
1: I think Midnight Train to Georgia is probably one of my favourites.
0: Woo-woo!
1: Yep, that's the one.
0: Anyway, I want to thank you all for listening to this programme about railways and trains. I hope you've enjoyed it. I would say this, that a train ride is good for the soul. And so I'm leaving with a track that's very chilled, because that's what a good train journey should be, providing you're not delayed, of course. And this track is by the Notting Hill Billies, the band that Mark Knopfler put together briefly for one album, which had the great title, which is, I forgot what the title is.
1: I don't know.
0: Well, you had a great title. Anyway, I just come straight out of my mind. Listen to this, be chilled. Thank you for listening, and have a great weekend.

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2: Thank you for sending us your pictures. 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
3: And it's pop quizzical time. You've got 1 hour of music coming up.
4: Pop music, pop music.
3: Yeah, so we're going to have a theme for pop quizzical this week. Every now and then we do a theme. This week's theme, it is going to be 60s music. So we're going to have an hour of 60s. That should be right up your street, Chris, shouldn't it?
5: Certainly is. I look forward to this one. I've got 8 points last time, so I'm looking to beat that.
3: And because these are all very short songs in the 1960s, then, you know, there is a chance of you picking up more points here.
5: Yeah, absolutely.
3: So all the questions relate to the 60s and music from the 60s. And we're going to start off with one of the classic, quintessential, in my opinion, 1960s songs. Sums up the 1960s. This is Petula Clark and Downtown.
5: Right.
3: And now, this got to number two, 1964, this was out. Didn't get to number one. So for your first chance to get a point, you will have to tell me how many number ones has Petula Clark had, not just in the 60s altogether in her career. This wasn't one. Big hit forever, possibly a most well-known song, Downtown, Petula Clark. But how many number ones has Petula Clark had in her career? It was less than five, I will tell you, and you will get 1 point if you can tell me how many number ones she's had.

0: Ah, it's a great way to start a 60s-themed show. Petula Clark, Downtown, that was. Got to number two in 1964. 1 point you're going to get if you can tell me how many number ones did Petula Clark have. I will tell you it was less than five. Chris, what are you going for
1: here? I'm going zero, none.
0: You don't think any? Well, I will tell you, she had two.
1: Really?
0: Yeah, Sailor was one, and This Is My Song was the other one.
1: This Is My Song. I'm surprised that's got number one.
0: Yeah, so she got two number ones, Petula Clark, both in the 60s. You will get 1 point if you said that there were two. That's your first question today. Pop Quizzical, that's how this works. And another 1 point question coming up here. And all these songs relating to the 1960s or from the 1960s. This one, 1967, got to number three in the charts. And it's the Hollies, Chris. Carrie Ann, we've got here. So 1 point you're going to get if you can tell me how many members in the band the Hollies there were. They all had, they slightly changed their lineup, but basically the same number at all points. The Hollies, Carrie Ann is the song. Number three, this got to in 1967. 1 point you're going to get if you can tell me how many members in the band, the Hollies, there were.

0: Right, so the Hollies there, Carry On, that was number three in 1967. And you needed for 1 point to tell me how many members in the band the Hollies were there, Chris.
1: Well, I think it's only four, but anyway, I could be wrong. Four.
0: You think four? Well, I will tell you it was five. Yeah, five in the band, yeah.
1: I'm sure there wasn't five when I saw them about 12 years ago.
0: Well, but maybe there was originally. Were probably dead.
1: Well, well, there were two original lineups in the band, so...
0: Yes, Graham Nash went on to form Crosby, Stills and Nash, but, yeah, there were five in the Hollies, Carry On, 1967. Got to number three. If you said there were five people in the band, then you will get 1 point. Now we're on to June's favourite, so a chance for you to pick up 2 points. And I asked her for a song from the 60s. She's gone with the Beach Boys and Good Vibrations. Great song. 1966, this got to number one. So 2 points you're going to pick up, and it will be well earned as well. I want to know what who was the country legend, country and western legend, who was part of the band before he went solo. He was only there for a short time, but ended up being a massive artist. So 2 points you will get if you can tell me who was the member of the Beach Boys before he went on to a solo career as a country and western artist, and certainly never looked back for leaving the band, that's for sure.

0: Yeah, it wouldn't be a 60s show unless we had a bit of the Beach Boys, would it? Good vibrations there. 1966 got to number one. And Chris, you're going to get 2 points. This is June's favourites picked out by the mothership. And I put the question to it. There was a country and western legend who was part of the Beach Boys and then went solo, never looked back. Who was it, Chris?
1: Well, I did say Chris Christopherson to begin with, but I changed my mind. I've gone Glen Campbell.
0: Glen Campbell, you say? You're right. Yes. Yeah. Glen Campbell was part of the Beach Boys, toured with them for a while, and then he wasn't there that long, did end up leaving for his own solo career. Certainly didn't make a mistake there, did he?
1: No.
0: Glen Campbell was part of the Beach Boys. 2 points you will get if you said that it was Glen Campbell who was with the Beach Boys and then went solo. So that was June's favourites for this week. And next up with 1 point question. Most of these songs are from the 1960s. This one isn't, though. 1970, no. This is from. Got okay. to number 15, but it relates to the 1960s.
1: Okay.
0: It's Stevie Wonder, Signed, Sealed, Delivered, I'm Yours. Mm-hmm. And his debut hit was in the 1960s. He first got into the charts in the 1960s. 1966, to be specific. 1 point you're going to get if you can tell me what his debut hit was. So Stevie Wonder, Signed, Sealed, Delivered, I'm Yours. Got to number 15, this in 1970, but in the 1960s he made his debut on the charts. Stevie Wonder, what was the name of his debut hit?

0: Yeah, Stevie Wonder started his career in the 1960s, so appropriate for the 1960s. Signed, sealed, delivered, I'm Yours. Actually, 1970 that was out. 1 point you're going to get if you can tell me what was Stevie Wonder's debut hit, 1966. Chris?
1: Uptight and Out of Sight?
0: Yeah, Uptight, Everything's All Right, yes. I'll give you that. Uptight, Everything is All Right. That was Stevie Wonder's debut hit in 1966. 1 point if you said that. So, Chris, you're managing to get a few now. 3 points
1: Three points. Come on.
0: And we've got one more question before Connections. And I'm going to be talking about films as part of Connections. This is Bobby Darin and Don't Rain on My Parade. Now, this was from one of the biggest grossing films from the 1960s. I want to know, which film did this come from? 1968, it was in the charts. Barbara Streisand did the original in the film, I will tell you that. So, 1 point you're going to get. Bobby Darin, Don't Rain on Parade, from one of the biggest films, this song, and not Bobby Darin's version, Barbara Streisand's version, was one of the biggest grossing films this decade in the 1960s. Which film did it appear in? This is Bobby Darin's version, 1968, when the film was out, originally by Barbara Streisand. 1 point if you can tell me which film this came from.

0: Yeah, Bobby Darin there, Don't Rain on My Parade. Now, that was from a film, one of the biggest films of the 1960s. This is a 1960s-themed show. Originally, Barbara Streisand did it in the film, 1968. Chris, what film was that from, do you think?
1: I'm guessing here. I'm going to say Funny Girl.
0: Funny Girl, you say? Mm. It was right. Yes, Funny Girl. It was from Barbara Streisand in that about the, the Ziegfeld Girls or whatever it was. Yes, Barbara Streisand, Funny Girl was the film that was from. One point if you said that, Bobby Darin's version of Don't Rain on My Parade. You're on 4 points. Chris, well done.
1: Excellent.
0: So we're now on to connections, and this is similar to what we normally do, slightly different though. Four songs, all with the same theme and idea, all connected by the same thing. 1 point, 4 points you're going to get on the first song, 3 points if you work out the connection on the second song, 2 points on the third song, and 1 point if it takes you all four songs to work out what connects them. I'm going to tell you what the connection is, but you're going to have to give me a bit more information. All four clues are connected by a year, so these were all hits in this particular year. You have to tell me what year they were all in the charts, and I'm going to give you a bit of extra information on each one as we go through. So clue one, 4 points you're going to get if you get it on this song. What year were these all in the charts? The Monkees, this is
1: right.
0: And I'm a Believer. As a bit of extra information, I will tell you that the big news story of this year was that this was the year of the foot and mouth outbreak. So this got to number one this year. What year were these all in the charts? 4 points if you get it on the first song. It's The Monkees and I'm a Believer. The big news story of this year you're looking for was that it was the foot and mouth outbreak. But 4 points if you get connection right at the start. What year were these all in the charts? The Monkees and I'm a Believer.

0: Right, so that's Connections, and that's your first clue. The Monkees, I'm a believer, that was number one in this particular year. All four clues relate to a year, and I said as a bit of extra information, Chris, that it was the big news story was it was the foot and mouth outbreak. And you've had a guess, haven't you? What year were you thinking of?
1: 1967
0: you've gone with. Okay, well, let's hold on to that. And clue two, from this stage onwards, you're going to pick up 3 points. This song was number two in this year. This is Vince Hill and Edelweiss. So clue two in Connections, Vince Hill and Edelweiss got to number two in that year. I will tell you the top films, we're talking about films there, the top films of this year that we're looking for, The Graduate, You Only Live Twice, and The Jungle Book. Oh. So what year are we going for here? Clue two is Vince Hill and Edelweiss, and the big films, the top grossing films for this year we're looking for, The Graduate, You Only Live Twice, and Jungle Book. This song got to number two in that year. What year is connecting all of them?

Yeah, clue two in connections. That was a number two from the year we're looking for. Vince Hill and Edelweiss, of course, from The Sound of Music. That wasn't in that particular year I'm looking for. The top films from that year were The Graduate, You Only Live Twice and Jungle Book. Vince Hill there with Edelweiss got to number two. What year were these all in the charts? I'm going to hold off from asking Chris okay. at the moment. Clue three coming up here. From this stage onwards, you're going to get 2 points. And this was a number eight in this year, Chris. The Young Rascals, this Ooh, is. Okay. And Groovin'. And for a bit of extra information, we'll go racing, Chris. So I'll tell you that Royal Palace won the Derby that year. Okay. And Foynaven won the Grand National the year they all fell down. Yeah. So what year are we looking for, people? Got to number eight, this song. It's the Young Rascals, Groovin'. And as a bit of extra information, Royal Palace was the Derby winner. And Foynaven was the Grand National winner when they all fell down. What year are we looking for? 2 points if you get it on this song.

not a song I've played for a long time. Chris Groovin and the Young Rascals, that was. We're looking for a year. Clue 3, that was. Got to number 8 in the charts. It was a bit of extra information. Royal Palace won the Derby. Jim Joel owned that. Foinaven won the Grand National. The year they all fell down. What year am I looking for? 2 points you will get if you get it on that song. And then the last clue is coming up here. This is your final clue in Connections. This was a number 9 hit that year. This is the Mamas and the Papas. Creek Alley is the song. Mm-hmm. And as a bit of extra final information, this was the Summer of Love, Chris. That big gathering in San Francisco was known as the Summer of Love. What year were these all in the charts? The Mamas and the Papas. Creek Alley got to number 9. And as your final clue, it was the Summer of Love this year. What year were they all in the charts? We'll give you it after this 1 point. Your last clue here.

0: Yeah, so that was your final clue on Connections. It was Mama, Papa's and Creek Alley. It was the Summer of Love, the year we're looking for. Big gathering in San Francisco. That song got to number 9 in the year we're looking at. And all four clues relating to that one year. 1 point if you got it on that song. And let's have a little run through and see if you got the right year. We started off with the Monkees, and I'm a Believer. I said the big news story in the UK was the foot and mouth outbreak. Number 2 during this year, Vince Hill, Edelweiss. I said the top films were The Graduate, You Only Live Twice, and The Jungle Book. The Young Rascals and Groovin' got to number 8 in that year. The Royal Palace won the Derby, and Foinaven won the Grand National. And then the Mamas and the Papas, Creek Alley. It was the Summer of Love, got to number 9 with that song. Chris, what year did they all take part?
1: 1967.
0: No, you were right at the start. 1967, you were unwavering with the year, so you were absolutely certain you were right. 1967, they all featured. 1 point you will get if it was on that last song. Otherwise, 4, 3, 2, 1 point, depending how quickly you worked out that the connection this week was 1967. Now we've got plenty of time for a few more songs, and Suspicious Minds, Chris, was one of the massive hits of that decade. Elvis, we couldn't do it without a bit of Elvis. This was one of the big hits right at the end of the decade, December 1969. It got to number 2. However, it was covered in 1986 by this band. Who is it? Got to number 8 with a cover of this song, originally a hit by Elvis. Suspicious Minds got to number 2 in 1969, and then it was covered in 1986. This is the cover. Who is the band who covered this song, got to number 8 with it in the 1980s?

0: Yeah, that was, well, who was that? That's what we wanted to know. Suspicious Minds, originally a hit for Elvis in the 1960s, right at the end of the decade, got to number two. That was a cover. Who was it by? Got to number eight in 1986, Chris?
1: That was the Fine Young Cannibals.
0: It was the Fine Young Cannibals. You're on 9 points. This is definitely a record for
1: it
0: you.
1: Is.
0: I've obviously hit a rich seam in it for you on this 1960s show.
1: Yeah.
0: Suspicious Minds, the Fine Young Cannibals, that's who they did that. 1 point you will get for that. Now, 1 point before our one last question before our final feature of which came first, our featured artist. Well, who else would it be? We haven't done the Beatles.
1: Hey!
0: The Beatles are going to be our which came first artist. But before that, we've got a how high in the charts question. We're going to 1962 here. This is Neil Sedaka.
1: Oh, dear.
0: And Breaking Up is Hard to Do.
1: Right.
0: And I want to know how high in the charts this got, 1962. Did it get to number 7, 17, 27, or 37 in the charts? Neil Sedaka, Breaking Up's Hard to Do. He died this year, Neil Sedaka. February, I hadn't realised that. How high in the charts did this get? Number 7, 17, 27, or 37? 1 point you will get for this.

0: Yeah, I had to learn that song, Chris, for a performance. I use that word loosely. When I was at high school, some sort of gang show type thing where they were all doing lots of different performances, and that was what our finishing track. So I knew all the words to that. Breaking Up Is Hard to Do, Neil Sedaka, 1962, that was out, and 1 point you're going to get if you can tell me how high in the charts this got. 7, 17, 27, 37, Chris?
1: 7.
0: Oh, you're so on fire. Yes, it was number 7, got to number 7 in the charts. Breaking Up Is Hard to Do. 1 point, 10 points you're on, Chris.
1: Excellent.
0: This is a record. And we might still have chance for maybe 2, possibly 3 more songs. 1 point, you'll get there. 2 points for this, our final feature. It's the Beatles. And I'm going to give you 3 Beatles hits. Which one of these came first? Now, they had 18 number ones, 29 top 10s and 39 top 40s. One bit of trivia is that they have had the most number one albums of all time, the Beatles. No surprising that they hold plenty of records. So, which one of these 3 Beatles hits was the earliest? Was it From Me to You? Was it Can't Buy Me Love? Or was it Lady Madonna? So, 3 big hits for the Beatles. Which one came first? Was it From Me to You, Can't Buy Me Love, or Lady Madonna? 2 points you're going to get if you can tell me which one was the earliest. From Me to You, I'm going to play Can't Buy Me Love, or was it Lady Madonna?

0: The Fab Four, that was the Beatles' Can't Buy Me Love, and it was our featured artist for which came first. Three Beatles hits, Chris, for you to choose from. From Me to You, that song Can't Buy Me Love, or Lady Madonna, which came first?
1: From Me to You.
0: From Me to You, you reckon? Well, From Me to You was 1963. Can't Buy Me Love, 1964. Lady Madonna, 68. So, yes, you're right. From Me to You was the earliest of those three. You will pick up 2 points. That puts you on 12. Well done.
1: Blimey.
0: So we've still got time for at least one more song. I reckon you're not getting a point here, though.
1: Okay.
0: We're going to 1961. Got to number one, this song. This is Johnny Remember Me.
1: Oh, yeah.
0: And it was from the TV series Harper's Bazaar.
1: Oh, yeah.
0: So I want to know, 1 point, who was the artist? You can give me 1 point if you can tell me who the artist was behind this. It was banned on BBC Radio. Johnny Remember Me is the song. Got to number one in 1961, featured in the TV series Harper's Bazaar at the time. 1 point if you can tell me who the artist is behind this.

0: Yes, that was Johnny Remember Me from the TV series Harper's Bazaar. Despite being banned by the BBC for content, that got to number one in 1961. 1 point, Chris, if you can tell me who the artist was.
1: Bobby Darin.
0: Bobby Darin, you think? No, it was the actor from the TV series who played Johnny. It was John Layton.
1: John Layton.
0: John Layton, yeah. Okay. It was the sort of big feature of the series. John Layton, the heartthrob of the time. John Layton did that 1 point. And then we've got one chance for you to get a last point, Chris. Very quickly, this is the Everly Brothers. Kathy's Clown got to number one in 1960. And for 1 point, I want you to name either of the first names of the Everly Brothers. So last question, 1 point, name either of the Everly Brothers, and you will get 1 point, Kathy's Clown.

0: Yeah, so that was your last question for a point name. Either of the Everly brothers. Chris, anything?
1: I'm going Brian Everly.
0: Brian Everly, no. Don and Phil.
1: Don and Phil, of course it was.
0: Don and Phil. Well, I hope you've enjoyed that. You've done extremely well,
1: 12
0: Chris.
1: 12 points, that's good.
0: Excellent. So this is Pop Quizzical. I'm Tim Stutt. This is Four Legs Radio you're listening to. We hope you have a great weekend. Coming up next, stay tuned for the Retro Radio Show.

Adam and the Ants stand and deliver at the Retro Radio Show. Well, that's the plan. Maybe not so much standing now. We're getting on, you know. I'll try and sit down and deliver. When I say deliver, I'm talking about delivering a whole couple of hours of great songs and brilliant memories of the Retro Radio Show. That's what it's all about. Hello there, I'm Andy Henley on your radio with the Retro Radio Show. And yes, memories. Memories of things like school dinners, tapioca pudding. Ugh. But then, of course, if you go into a restaurant, it had to be a Burnie Inn or a Wimpy. You could have a starter, which would probably be prawn cocktail on a bed of lettuce. And what would your pudding be? I don't know. Spotted dick. Oh, that brings back memories of school dinners as well, doesn't it? Anyway, I'm here for the next couple of hours. It is a trip down memory lane, Lost TV theme tunes, 12 inches, and we're adding some more songs to our Retro Radio Show mixtape. Mungo Jerry.

I Owe You Nothing, 12-inch mix. That's Bross at the Retro Radio Show. Got another 12-inch coming up in the next hour, and it is In Excess in the next hour. It's Chalk and Cheese, isn't it? Bross in Excess. Also adding some songs to our Retro Radio Show mixtape. We're going to be adding the first one in a few minutes' time. Share your memories with us. If you've got memories of the past, we'd love to hear what your memories are. You can do that via our website, which is retroradioshow.co.uk. For example, do you remember catalogues which used to come through the door? Like the Littlewoods catalogue. They were great just before Christmas, weren't they? And of course, as you got older, boys, we were looking at those certain pages, weren't we? Well, had to, I guess, didn't we?

0: Hi, I'm Pete Brady, and tomorrow afternoon at 2, due to a technical problem last Saturday, which meant that half of the program was not broadcast, I'll be reviewing the 42nd Annual Grammy Awards again. In this week's program, I'll be featuring 8 of the categories that had nominations for a Grammy in the first award ceremony of the 21st century, which was held in the Staples Center, Los Angeles, in 2000. These awards celebrated the accomplishments of musicians around the world in 1999. Santana came away on the evening with 8 Grammys, which included Record of the Year and Album of the Year. Other artists I'll be featuring include Ricky Martin, Bruce Springsteen, Britney Spears, Lenny Kravitz, Christine Aguilera, Lou Bega, Shania Twain, and Whitney Houston. So if you would like to hear my review of the 42nd Annual Grammy Awards celebrating the best music of 1999, join me at 2 tomorrow afternoon for the Grammys here on Four Legs Radio. Don't miss it.
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It's the Retro Radio Show. That's the first of our mixtape classics today. Matthew Wilder and Break My Stride. And if there's a song you think should go on the Ultimate Retro Radio Show mixtape, please let us know what it is, and we could be playing your choice very soon. We've got one more to come in the next hour, actually. The song Break My Stride, that would probably go on an 80s retro mixtape, wouldn't it? You'd be listening to it in the car with the graphic equalizer flying, all the lights shining. Maybe you'd be listening to it at home on your Matsui stack system, which you would have picked up from Dixon's, of course. And chances are you would have got it on HP because you couldn't afford the £300 it would cost you back in the day. That's quite expensive, actually, wasn't it, for a Matsui hi-fi? Anyway, we love your memories on the Retro Radio Show. If you've got some, please share them with us. Let's head back, way back, with the Jackson 5. It's as simple as ABC, this song.

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1: 10 years ago, a crack commando unit was sent to prison by a military court for a crime they didn't commit. 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

was 1985 when that song was in the charts. King, Love and Pride. ABC before that. Played you the Jackson 5. Heading back to school very soon for our school days challenge. Hopefully an easier question than we had last week. Oh, and if you like the television, we've got a great Lost TV theme tune today. Do you remember at dinner time on ITV, they used to have two programmes. One would be something like Pipkins or Rainbow, and then you get like a little 10-minute cartoon like Rupert Bear or Clopper Castle. We got one of those themes, one of the 10-minute cartoon themes coming up as our Lost TV theme tune today. We've had to dig the archives for that. So that's on the way. Thank you for sharing your memories from a time when you could go down and pick up a newspaper. From a time when the Daily Mail was actually a broadsheet and you could go down on a Sunday and pick up the news of the world. And if you're picking up comics, Dandy, maybe, Buster, Jackpot, The Eagle, TV 21, if you're a fan of all that Thunderbird stuff. Anyway, share your memories of us here at the Retro Radio Show. Got plenty more to come and some great songs right the way through the course of these couple of hours. Let's head back to the 90s with KLF, Justified and Ancient, and then it's our School Days Challenge at the Retro Radio Show. It's had a nice green van, I see.

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0: Just running back from the tuck shop. Just picked up my Panda Pop and my Snowball. Got some Quavers as well. Oh, yes. Right. Whilst I dive into my Quavers and my Snowball and my Panda Pop, here comes today's School Days Challenge question, and we are on the subject of geography today. Good luck with this one. We've got the answer coming up before the end of the hour, so no need to contact the show. This is the question today on the subject of geography. Think Brunel, all right? Brunel. And I want to know which bridge, which opened in 1864, spans the Avon Gorge in Bristol. What is the name of the bridge which spans the Avon Gorge in Bristol? That's today's question on the School Days Challenge. Good luck with that. And the answer to our geography question coming up within 10 minutes.
1: School Days Challenge.
0: Walker Brothers now, 1966. Make it easy on yourself. I like some of these questions on the School Days Challenge.

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1: I'm not always like this in the morning. Ah, rise and shine. 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
0: Put my air guitar down now, because we need to answer the School Days Challenge question. And hopefully we've got it right today. If you get this one right straight to the top of the class, get it wrong, I want some lines from you saying I will try harder for next week. In your own time, of course. Maybe a little bit of detention as well at some point over the weekend. Right, so today's question on the School Days Challenge on the subject of geography. Which bridge opened in 1864 spans the Avon Gorge in Bristol? And the answer I was looking for was quite simply the Clifton Suspension Bridge. Did you get that one right? If you did, straight to the top of the class. If it's wrong, I'll tell you what, you can email your lines in to me via the Retro Radio Show website. Right, we've got a Lost TV theme tune coming up in the next hour, another 12-inch, adding another song to our mixtape classic, and we've got stacks of great memories at the Retro Radio Show.
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Peter Andre, Mysterious Girl at the Retro Radio Show. So, how are you? Have you only just turned the radio on? Where have you been? I've been slaving away over these turntables for the last hour with our weekly trip into the past on the Retro Radio Show, our little time capsule. A bit like one of those Blue Peter time capsules, you know. Bury it in the garden somewhere, then just dig it up years later. That's what the Retro Radio Show is all about. Memories from the past. And I'll tell you what, speaking of memories, do you remember going to the shoe shop and you try on the pair of shoes, and if you went up a size, you get yourself a badge? Yeah, those are the sort of memories we love on the Retro Radio Show. More of those to come. And still to come this hour, we're adding another song to our Retro Radio Show mixtape. Looking forward to that. With our Lost TV theme tune coming up very soon. Already played you a 12-inch in the last hour of the new Ross. Well, this hour, got a 12-inch coming up from INXS, and it is just seconds away. Check out our website, retroradioshow.co.uk. You can hear the show again by pressing the Listen Again button. And you can do that anytime, day or night. All right, as promised, INXS.

was the Seekers and Morning Time Ride, and before that, NXS Suicide Blonde at the Retro Radio Show. So thank you. All your memories are flooding back. They're coming through to us via our website, and there's still plenty more memories to add to it. So if you've got any, please share them with us. Things like Rubik's Cubes. Do you remember there were some people, some swats at school, who could do the Rubik's Cube in around about 32 seconds? And then they got even better by doing them in about 23 seconds. How on earth can you do a Rubik's Cube in just a matter of seconds? It's taken me about 40 years, and I've still not managed to work out how to put it correct, other than break the thing up and put it back together. And that's technically cheating, isn't it? But yeah, those are the sort of memories we love on the Retro Radio Show. School reports. Do you remember school reports? I used to dread it when parents used to go to parents' evening and they'd come back. Would they be angry? Would they be happy? Would you be getting a treat? Would you be getting a telling off? Yeah, more memories like that on the Retro Radio Show. Please share them with us. Right, we've got our Lost TV theme tune coming up very soon. But right now, Roxy Music and Love is a Drug, and then Top Loader's version of Dancing in the Moonlight.

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0: And one more time.
1: Hi, I'm Pete Brady.
0: You see, Pete, we're trying to sell the sizzle, not the sausage.
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0: You see, Pete, you're the sausage, okay? 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

It was the late 80s, early 90s when that song was around. New Kids on the Block and Tonight. Maybe you had a CD player in the car at that point, because if you were driving around, chances are you could have been driving around with a cassette player in the car, or you could have just gone up a gear, technically, with a CD, an in-car CD player, or a CD stack system in the boot of the car. Do you remember those things? So those are the sort of things we love on the Retro Radio Show. Maybe that would have gone on your mixtape, New Kids on the Block, maybe a 90s mixtape, possibly, or a boy band mixtape. What song would you put on the Ultimate Retro Radio Show C60 mixtape? 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I'm Andy Hanley at the Home with the Hits. Get ready for our Lost TV theme tune coming up very soon. Fiction Factory now feels like heaven. And then the answer to Einstein's theory of relativity, E equals MC squared. Still no idea what it's all about, but it's on the way next.

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0: We are heading back to the mid to late 70s for today's Lost TV Theme Tune. And do you remember coming home from school at lunchtime, you'd be having programmes like Rainbow and Pipkins on TV. But, of course, before those, there'd be a little 10-minute cartoon or a puppet show, something like Rupert Bear or Clopper Castle. Do you remember this one? It was filmed as a cartoon by Yorkshire TV, and it featured a little elephant who broke a pen and the ink went all over him and stained him blue, which is why they called him Little Blue. That's today's Lost TV theme tune.

0: more it washed in. He cried, oh, mommy, mommy, what shall I do? I'll have to stay a little blue.
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0: Hi, I'm Pete Brady, and tomorrow afternoon at 2, due to a technical problem last Saturday, which meant that half of the program was not broadcast, I'll be reviewing the 42nd Annual Grammy Awards again. In this week's program, I'll be featuring 8 of the categories that had nominations for a Grammy in the first award ceremony of the 21st century, which was held in the Staples Center, Los Angeles, in 2000. These awards celebrated the accomplishments of musicians around the world in 1999. Santana came away on the evening with 8 Grammys, which included Record of the Year and Album of the Year. Other artists I'll be featuring include Ricky Martin, Bruce Springsteen, Britney Spears, Lenny Kravitz, Christine Aguilera, Lou Bega, Shania Twain, and Whitney Houston. So if you would like to hear my review of the 42nd Annual Grammy Awards celebrating the best music of 1999, join me at 2 tomorrow afternoon for the Grammys here on Four Legs Radio. 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
2: There's something funny around here. What is it? Oh, it's you. Come here and sit down. You're going to have the truth told about you and put on record. Here, please do not sit too close to me. I've just had my breakfast. Thank you. Who put salt in the sugar bowl? Who put fireworks in the coal? Who put a real-life toad in the hole? My brother. Who put jam in mother's shoe? Who made real caterpillar stew? Who locked granddad in the loo? My brother. My brother said it wasn't he who put shampoo in grandma's tea. My brother said that it was me. My brother's rotten. His toothpaste round the hall. Who put soot in the baby's ball? Who drew things on the garden wall? My brother. You ought to see what he drew. Oh, what a surprise. Nobody knew what it was really, but everybody had a jolly good idea. And he wrote slogans. Down with young mothers, that was one. Because he don't think my mum knows how to bring us up right. I don't think so either. You know, every night when we're wide awake, she makes... And then in the morning when we're fast asleep, she makes us... Whose pet mouse made Auntie shriek? Who ate glue and couldn't speak? What clever dick was sick for a week? My brother. Who keeps maggots in a tin? Plays the twist on his violin? Who's been getting at the gin? My brother. He looks

0: You don't know what he's dreaming about, do you? Who wouldn't mind if I ride his bike? Who lets me shoot his gun if I like? Who says I'm best at football, Ludo, snakes and that? Chasing each other up and down the garden, pinching little girls up the high street. Well, he's got to say I'm best because I'm bigger than he is, and if he don't say I'm best at everything, I'll bash him. Ha-ha! My lovely, lovely brother. Come on, mate, let's get out of here before you fall down the hole in the middle. Come on, give us your hand. We're going to walk. Here. Here, what have you had in your hand? Have you? Four.
1: 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One half of the comedy duo Terry and June. Terry Scott and my brother giving us one or two wicked ideas about, I don't know, putting salt in the sugar bowl and other such ideas. We played a Lost TV theme tune earlier on, which of course was Little Blue Today from back in the 70s. If you've got a suggestion for a Lost TV theme tune, something you've not heard in a while, please let us know and we'll try and go down into the Retro Radio Show vault, the archives, and we'll try and dig it out and get it onto a future show. Must admit, I've been watching some classic TV recently, and that was On the Buses. Not the TV series, but the films. This day and age, probably very, very politically incorrect. But there were parts of it I was smirking like a naughty schoolboy. Anyway, we've got a couple more songs to come on the Retro Radio Show. Dead or Alive, after this, from XTC, Making Plans for Nigel.

making plans for Nigel, XTC. Well, I've got to make plans to head back to the 21st century now. Back to reality. Every week we bang out the songs. I hope you enjoy listening to them as much as we enjoy playing them and digging them out of the archives. I'm Andy Henley at the home of the hits of the Retro Radio Show. Back again next week with another Lost TV theme tune. Could be adding some more songs to our C60 mixtape. C90, really, with the amount of songs we're adding to it at the moment. Could be playing some more 12 inches next week. And of course, we go back to school for another School Days Challenge. That's all next week. Between now and then, if you get a chance, then please head down to our website, retroradioshow.co.uk, because although I'm heading back to the 21st century now, Retro HQ is retro all the time online. And we love it if you go down to our website, maybe share some memories and be a part of the show. Stay fit, stay groovy, stay well, and I'll leave you with this from Dead or Alive, You Spin Me Round Like a Record.

Hi, I'm Pete Brady, and tomorrow afternoon at 2, due to a technical problem last Saturday, which meant that half of the program was not broadcast, I'll be reviewing the 42nd Annual Grammy Awards again. In this week's program, I'll be featuring 8 of the categories that had nominations for a Grammy in the first award ceremony of the 21st century, which was held in the Staples Center, Los Angeles, in 2000. These awards celebrated the accomplishments of musicians around the world in 1999. Santana came away on the evening with 8 Grammys, which included Record of the Year and Album of the Year. Other artists I'll be featuring include Ricky Martin, Bruce Springsteen, Britney Spears, Lenny Kravitz, Christine Aguilera, Lou Bega, Shania Twain, and Whitney Houston. So if you would like to hear my review of the 42nd Annual Grammy Awards celebrating the best music of 1999, join me at 2 tomorrow afternoon for the Grammys here on Four Legs Radio. Don't miss it.

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I'll be talking to Christian Knoll, a director of Lambourne Junction CIC. He'll be providing an update of the many projects they are undertaking at the moment. I'll also take a look at what's happened on this day in music history and some of the stories and events from the Newbury area. Plus, there'll be some great tunes throughout the show as well. So join me, Chris Coble, this Friday for Yabba Yabba at 9 a.m. You know it makes sense.

Chris will be looking back at the last 7 days in racing and previews the weekend's fixtures at Newbury and Newmarket, where the feature race on Saturday is the Group 2 Hunkerford Stakes at Newbury. So join him for the Down and Racing Show this Friday at 12 noon on Four Legs Radio. 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
1: I'm not always like this in the morning. Ah, rise and shine. 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

artists I'll be featuring include Ricky Martin, Bruce Springsteen, Britney Spears, Lenny Kravitz, Christine Aguilera, Lou Bega, Shania Twain, and Whitney Houston. 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

I'll be talking to Christian Knoll, a director of Lambourne Junction CIC. He'll be providing an update of the many projects they are undertaking at the moment. I'll also take a look at what's happened on this day in music history and some of the stories and events from the Newbury area. Plus, there'll be some great tunes throughout the show as well. So join me, Chris Coble, this Friday for Yabba Yabba at 9 a.m. You know it makes sense.

Chris will be looking back at the last 7 days in racing and previews the weekend's fixtures at Newbury Newmarket, where the feature race on Saturday is the Group 2 Hungerford Stakes at Newbury. So join him for the Down and Racing Show this Friday at 12 noon on Four Legs Radio. Giddy up, everybody!

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1: I'm not always like this in the morning. Ah, rise and shine. 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

Hi, I'm Pete Brady, and tomorrow afternoon at 2, due to a technical problem last Saturday, which meant that half of the program was not broadcast, I'll be reviewing the 42nd Annual Grammy Awards again. In this week's program, I'll be featuring 8 of the categories that had nominations for a Grammy in the first award ceremony of the 21st century, which was held in the Staples Center, Los Angeles, in 2000. These awards celebrated the accomplishments of musicians around the world in 1999. Santana came away on the evening with 8 Grammys, which included Record of the Year and Album of the Year. Other artists I'll be featuring include Ricky Martin, Bruce Springsteen, Britney Spears, Lenny Kravitz, Christine Aguilera, Lou Bega, Shania Twain, and Whitney Houston. So if you would like to hear my review of the 42nd Annual Grammy Awards celebrating the best music of 1999, join me at 2 tomorrow afternoon for the Grammys here on Four Legs Radio. Don't miss it.

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0: I'll be talking to Christian Knoll, a director of Lambourne Junction CIC. He'll be providing an update of the many projects they are undertaking at the moment. I'll also take a look at what's happened on this day in music history and some of the stories and events from the Newbury area. Plus, there'll be some great tunes throughout the show as well. So join me, Chris Coble, this Friday for Yabba Yabba at 9 a.m. You know it makes sense.
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Chris will be looking back at the last 7 days in racing and previews the weekend's fixtures at Newbury Newmarket, where the feature race on Saturday is the Group 2 Hunkerford Stakes at Newbury. So join him for the Down and Racing Show this Friday at 12 noon on Four Legs Radio. 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
1: I'm not always like this in the morning. Ah! 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Rise and shine.
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Hi, I'm Pete Brady, and tomorrow afternoon at 2, due to a technical problem last Saturday, which meant that half of the program was not broadcast, I'll be reviewing the 42nd Annual Grammy Awards again. In this week's program, I'll be featuring 8 of the categories that had nominations for a Grammy in the first award ceremony of the 21st century, which was held in the Staples Center, Los Angeles, in 2000. These awards celebrated the accomplishments of musicians around the world in 1999. Santana came away on the evening with 8 Grammys, which included Record of the Year and Album of the Year. Other artists I'll be featuring include Ricky Martin, Bruce Springsteen, Britney Spears, Lenny Kravitz, Christine Aguilera, Lou Bega, Shania Twain, and Whitney Houston. So if you'd like to hear my review of the 42nd Annual Grammy Awards celebrating the best music of 1999, join me at 2 tomorrow afternoon for the Grammys here on Four Legs Radio. Don't miss it.

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I'll be talking to Christian Knoll, a director of Lambourne Junction CIC. He'll be providing an update of the many projects they are undertaking at the moment. I'll also take a look at what's happened on this day in music history and some of the stories and events from the Newbury area. Plus, there'll be some great tunes throughout the show as well. So join me, Chris Coble, this Friday for Yabba Yabba at 9 a.m. You know it makes sense.

create about people and places as we'd like them to be. But you know what truth is? It's that little baby you're holding, and it's that man you fought with this morning, the same one you're going to make love with tonight.

Chris will be looking back at the last 7 days in racing and previews the weekend's fixtures at Newbury and Newmarket, where the feature race on Saturday is the Group 2 Hunkerford Stakes at Newbury. So join him for the Down and Racing Show this Friday at 12 noon on Four Legs Radio. Giddy up, everybody!

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1: I'm not always like this in the morning. Ah! 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Rise and shine.
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Pete Brady, and tomorrow afternoon at 2, due to a technical problem last Saturday, which meant that half of the program was not broadcast, I'll be reviewing the 42nd Annual Grammy Awards again. In this week's program, I'll be featuring 8 of the categories that had nominations for a Grammy in the first award ceremony of the 21st century, which was held in the Staples Center, Los Angeles, in 2000. These awards celebrated the accomplishments of musicians around the world in 1999. Santana came away on the evening with 8 Grammys, which included Record of the Year and Album of the Year. Other artists I'll be featuring include Ricky Martin, Bruce Springsteen, Britney Spears, Lenny Kravitz, Christine Aguilera, Lou Bega, Shania Twain, and Whitney Houston. So if you'd like to hear my review of the 42nd Annual Grammy Awards celebrating the best music of 1999, join me at 2 tomorrow afternoon for the Grammys here on Four Legs Radio. Don't miss it.

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0: You see, Pete, you're the sausage, okay? 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

I'll be talking to Christian Knoll, a director of Lambourne Junction CIC. He'll be providing an update of the many projects they are undertaking at the moment. I'll also take a look at what's happened on this day in music history and some of the stories and events from the Newbury area. Plus, there'll be some great tunes throughout the show as well. So join me, Chris Coble, this Friday for Yabba Yabba at 9 a.m. You know it makes sense.

Chris will be looking back at the last 7 days in racing and previews the weekend's fixtures at Newbury and Newmarket, where the feature race on Saturday is the Group 2 Hunkerford Stakes at Newbury. So join him for the Down and Racing Show this Friday at 12 noon on Four Legs Radio. 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
0: And on this week's Late Breakfast, we're 2 for 1s from Dionne Warwick, also Howard Jones. We've got a long song from John Evangelis, and we've got a forgotten hit from a guy who sung about his garden party. 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

tomorrow afternoon at 2, due to a technical problem last Saturday, which meant that half of the program was not broadcast, I'll be reviewing the 42nd Annual Grammy Awards again. In this week's program, I'll be featuring 8 of the categories that had nominations for a Grammy in the first award ceremony of the 21st century, which was held in the Staples Center, Los Angeles, in 2000. These awards celebrated the accomplishments of musicians around the world in 1999. Santana came away on the evening with 8 Grammys, which included Record of the Year and Album of the Year. Other artists I'll be featuring include Ricky Martin, Bruce Springsteen, Britney Spears, Lenny Kravitz, Christine Aguilera, Lou Bega, Shania Twain, and Whitney Houston. So if you would like to hear my review of the 42nd Annual Grammy Awards celebrating the best music of 1999, join me at 2 tomorrow afternoon for the Grammys here on Four Legs Radio. 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